0: To address concerns that major generative AI systems often struggle to provide reliable information about Quebec's society, economy, and culture. Bibliothèque et Archives Nationales du Québec has launched the experimental phase of its proposed data bank in French and Indigenous languages after completing a feasibility study earlier this year. That study envisions the platform becoming operational by 2029. Don Mitchell, The Canadian Press.
1: Conservative leader Pierre Poilievre is stepping up his attack on liberal policies with a call for an emergency parliamentary debate on the economy.
2: In an open letter to Mark Carney, Poilievre says a debate would give the Prime Minister a chance to tell Canadians about his plan to improve things. This after Statistics Canada said the economy contracted slightly for the second quarter in a row to start the year, a benchmark that meets some definitions of a technical recession. Now, some economists said the recession talk was premature, arguing that while Canada's economy is soft, the declines are marginal and do not meet the definition of a widespread downturn. Brenda Molina Navidad, The Canadian Press.
1: David Black teaches political theory at Royal Roads University in Greater Victoria and says Carrie Lynn Finlay won the leadership of the Conservative Party of BC because she was an authentic champion of populism with its mix of social and cultural conservatism. Finlay beat Caroline Elliott by 2% on the fourth and final ballot, and Black says Finlay will have to do some work to unify the party.
3: This is a party that is divided between kind of the moderate center-right and kind of the populist culture and social conservatives. That division was really given sharp definition by the fact that Elliott finished at 49 and Finlay at 51. Elliott had ran this interesting campaign. That's why I thought she had something of an edge, because she performed populist, but her own roots are more in the center-right, you know, with BC United and so on.
1: Black says Finlay's acceptance speech touched on familiar right-of-center themes. Comedian Mike Myers and the stars of Heated Rivalry are those expected to be at the Canadian Screen Awards tonight. Saturday Night Live alum Myers will be honored with the Icon Award. The Toronto-born star will be presented with a statuette recognizing ongoing contributions to the industry at home and abroad. This is The Canadian Press. In sports, Canada's medal drought at the World Men's Hockey Championship continues. Noah Steen's overtime goal earned Norway a 3-2 upset win in today's bronze medal game in Switzerland. A split visiting for the Toronto Blue Jays, Colton Cowser homered and drove in four runs to earn the Baltimore Orioles a 9-5 win over Toronto. The Blue Jays won the first two games of the series before Baltimore came back to claim the final two. A bizarre injury for Toronto Blue Jays outfielder Jesus Sanchez. He left Toronto's 9-5 loss to Baltimore in the sixth inning today with a bruised right wrist. He suffered the injury after reportedly being struck by a ball thrown from the bleachers during a stoppage of play. There will be a first-time women's champion at the French Open. Ukraine's Marta Kostyuk defeated four-time champion Iga Swiatek 7-5, 6-1 in Paris today. None of the players remaining in the women's singles have won the title before. From the Canadian Press, I'm John Kennedy.
4: From an early morning cycle down Rivers Trail to a walk around MacArthur Island, that's Kamloops, and so are we.

bet you didn't know. When you look down at your phone, the amount of pressure on your spine is the equivalent to putting a 60-pound weight on your neck. And there's only been one time on Wheel of Fortune where the answer to the puzzle was actually Wheel of Fortune. It happened on April 2nd, 2001. I know, right? The more you know.

Phil Collins won't be performing when he's inducted into the Rock and Roll Hall of Fame coming up on November 15th. Even though he is healthier now than he's been in a while, he's just not there yet. Here's Phil Collins now. How can I-

0: 70s, 80s, 90s. My fiance and I are a little bit of an argument right now on our puppy. He's 14 weeks old, and my fiance really wants this puppy sleeping in our bed. And I'm just not about that life. He has his own crate, which is like his bedroom. It has a comfy bed. It's cozy in there. And that's how I feel about my bed. But my fiance thinks our puppy is sad going into his crate every night while we're in bed. The puppy is fine. I'm not against animals on beds, but I just don't want mine sleeping in my bed. Plus, I move a lot in my sleep. I don't want my puppy in my way of doing that. But let me know, does your pet sleep in your bed with you?
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I saw this on Twitter or X. When you hear it's all downhill from here, does that mean for you things are getting easier or worse? 2,000 people weighed in. 13% said it means things are getting easier, which doesn't make sense. Anything downhill means things are getting a lot worse. Close.

The Michael Jackson biopic has surpassed $800 million at the global box office. I've seen it. It's pretty good. I didn't think it was going to be this good, though. $800 million. My God. MJ Now. Here's Bad.

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0: From the National Newsroom of the Canadian Press, I'm John Kennedy. Several health groups are calling on Ottawa to cut nicotine use below 5% of the population by 2045, citing rising vaping rates among young people. Action on Smoking and Health says nicotine use has climbed sharply among Canadians under 25, raising concerns about addiction and future cigarette use. Statistics Canada reports 15% of students in grades 7 through 12 said they had vaped in the previous month during the 2023-24 school year. The figure rises to 27% among grade 12 students. Health advocates say flavored products, lower prices, and social media promotion have helped make vaping popular among youth more so than traditional cigarettes. The competition to supply the Navy with its next fleet of submarines is nearing the end, and Ottawa is expected to name a winner by July. The two qualifying bidders, Germany's TKMS and South Korea's Hanwha Oceans, have fought tooth and nail for the lucrative contract worth billions of dollars. The head of TKMS, Oliver Brookhards, says this has been an unusually fast contest, but he's ready for a decision.
1: We are now in the crunch time, I would say. It's just third quarter of the game, and it's still a draw. So let's see who will win. I think it's time for a decision, right?
0: A winner is expected to be announced by the end of June. Quebec's National Library is moving ahead with plans to create a database that could be used to train artificial intelligence systems on Quebec culture, society, and Indigenous languages. The Bibliothèque et Archives Nationales du Québec has launched an experimental phase after completing its feasibility study earlier this year. Officials say many AI systems struggle to provide accurate information about Quebec because of limited Quebec-based data in their training manuals. The proposed database would begin with the library's own collections and could later expand to include other sources. Comedian Mike Myers and Heated Rivalry stars Hudson Williams and Sophie Nalisse are among the others expected at the Canadian Screen Awards tonight. The Arctic comedy North of North is up for several awards at the Canadian Screen Awards as they get underway. Filmed in Nunavut, the series won 7 awards at Saturday's scripted television gala, including the Best Ensemble Performance. While on the red carpet tonight, actor Micah Harper said she has nothing but praise and is wishing luck for co-star Anna Lombe.
2: I love her so much. She's so giving as a professional, as a friend. I'm just excited to celebrate all of her hard work.
0: Lombe is nominated for Best Lead Performer in a Comedy, while the series is in the running for Best Comedy Series. This is the Canadian Press. In sports, Marcelo Flores, a midfielder with Canada's national men's soccer team, will miss the World Cup after suffering a knee injury. Flores ruptured the anterior cruciate ligament in his right knee. He was playing in the CONCACAF Champions Cup with his Mexican club, Tigres Unal. There will be a first-time women's champion at the French Open. Ukraine's Marta Kostyuk defeated four-time champion Iga Swiatek 7-5, 6-1 in Paris today. None of the players remaining in the women's singles have won the title before. And a tough finish for Canadian women's sevens rugby team. After earning 4 straight wins at the HSBC World Sevens event in Spain, Canada lost its semifinal 14-12 to the U.S. Then in the third place game, New Zealand outscored Canada 33-7 in the second half for a 50-14 victory. From the Canadian Press, I'm John Kennedy.
3: The sounds of sanctuary at the BC Wildlife Park to the call of bald eagles standing watch over Peterson Creek. That's Kamloops, and so are we. 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

35% of Canadians plan to spend less this summer, with 61% of travelers actively reducing travel costs. You know, we usually go on a road trip during the summer, and with the price of gas going up and now we have a puppy, we're thinking, maybe next summer. Right now it's too expensive. Here's Bryan Adams and Somebody.

final episode of The Late Show with Stephen Colbert pulled in some huge amount of numbers, 6.74 million views, and it's the most watched weeknight broadcast in his entire run on the show. And if you miss him, he's on socials, pretty active on there. Here's Casey and the Sunshine Band.

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1: This, for me, is just a good rockin' song. It actually brings a good friend of mine to mind. He was really into it, and he got me onto Lenny Kravitz.

0: 70s, 80s, 90s. Hey, it's Phyllis. When was the last time you had fun? A recent study found that 48% of people, that is a large amount, feel like they don't have enough fun in their lives. They don't have enough time to enjoy themselves and are just straight up not having a good time. You know, it's still the weekend. Even though it's Sunday, it's still the weekend. Have some fun. Plan something good.
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0: Hey, Alicia, happy Sunday. What's going on?
1: Love this radio station. I just stumbled upon it. I really like you guys a lot. I love how it's a beautiful blend of everything.

0: Rashard, what happened to you this morning?
1: There's a field right by my place that we all walk our dog. And in the distance, I see another dog. And I'm thinking nothing of it. So, you know, I'm walking towards that part of the field where I see this other dog, but I don't see an owner. So I start walking towards this dog thinking, I'll let my dog play with this dog. And boy, was I wrong, because it was a bloody coyote I was walking towards.
0: Oh, my God!
1: this coyote was walking towards me, and all I could think is, hey, I want to touch your face. Get over here.

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0: From the National Newsroom of the Canadian Press, I'm John Kennedy. Conservative leader Pierre Poilievre is stepping up his attack on Liberal policies with a call for an emergency parliamentarian debate on the economy.
1: In an open letter to Mark Carney, Poilievre says a debate would give the Prime Minister a chance to tell Canadians about his plan to improve things. This after Statistics Canada said the economy contracted slightly for the second quarter in a row to start the year, a benchmark that meets some definitions of a technical recession. Now, some economists said the recession talk was premature, arguing that while Canada's economy is soft, the declines are marginal and do not meet the definition of a widespread downturn. Brenda Molina Navidad, The Canadian Press.
0: Several major economic developments are expected this week. Attention remains focused on trade talks with Canada, the U.S., and Mexico, now 1 month away from a deadline on a future continental trade agreement. Prime Minister Mark Carney's government is expected to release long-awaited national AI strategy information outlining Canada's approach to artificial intelligence. And retailer Lululemon and dairy giant Saputo are both scheduled to release their earning reports on Thursday. Several health organizations are urging the federal government to bring down nicotine use among Canadians over the next two decades.
2: Executive Director of Action on Smoking and Health, Les Hagen, says nicotine use has grown exponentially among Canadians aged 25 and under, which he says is a huge concern. His organization and others are seeking to bring nicotine use down to less than 5% of the population by 2045. The consensus to reduce consumption came from a two-day roundtable on reducing tobacco and nicotine use in Canada held ahead of World No Tobacco Day. Hagen is demanding stricter measures against vaping products, such as flavor restrictions, more health warnings on packaging, and a ban on online sales. Don Mitchell, The Canadian Press.
0: The competition to build Canada's next submarine fleet is entering its final stages. Ottawa is weighing bids from South Korea's Hanwha Ocean and Germany's TKMS to replace the Royal Canadian Navy's aging Victoria-class submarines. The federal government is expected to choose a winner by the end of June in what could become the largest military procurement project in Canadian history. Both companies are promising major economic benefits and fast delivery schedules as Canada races to replace a fleet expected to reach the end of its service life by 2035. Israel says its troops have captured Beaufort Castle, a strategic hilltop fortress in southern Lebanon built by crusaders, marking the deepest Israeli advance into the country in more than 25 years. The move follows days of fighting between Israeli forces and Hezbollah militants seen near the city. Israeli officials say the castle will be used as a part of its operations against Hezbollah infrastructure in southern Lebanon. Lebanese officials and international diplomats have criticized the advance, with France calling an emergency meeting of the United Nations Security Council. This is the Canadian Press. In sports, Canada's medal drought at the World Men's Hockey Championship continues. Noah Steen's overtime goal earned Norway a 3-2 upset win in today's bronze medal game in Switzerland. A split visiting for the Toronto Blue Jays, Colton Cowser homered and drove in four runs to earn the Baltimore Orioles a 9-5 win over Toronto. The Blue Jays won the first two games of the series before Baltimore came back to claim the final two. A bizarre injury for Toronto Blue Jays outfielder Jesus Sanchez. He left Toronto's 9-5 loss to Baltimore in the sixth inning today with a bruised right wrist. He suffered the injury after reportedly being struck by a ball thrown from the bleachers during a stoppage of play. There will be a first-time women's champion at the French Open. Ukraine's Marta Kostyuk defeated four-time champion Iga Swiatek 7-5, 6-1 in Paris today. None of the players remaining in the women's singles have won the title before. From the Canadian Press, I'm John Kennedy.
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A man over in Pennsylvania who got injured while playing pickleball decided since he couldn't play, no one can, and cuts all the nets. Grown man throwing a tantrum. Have you played pickleball, by the way? It is so fast. I'm more of a tennis person, but I'll watch a pickleball match. Wilson Phillips, here it's Hold On.

0: 70s, 80s, 90s. One of the biggest signs you've made it in life, according to this new study, is a walk-in closet. Oh, one day I will own one. One day. Another big sign, according to this, a high-end watch, like a Rolex, a luxury handbag, the latest iPhone, an at-home sauna, an electric car, and a backyard with an outdoor kitchen. I didn't even know that was possible.
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Hey, wait a minute. Is that a shoulder shimmy you just did to that song on Radio NL? Nice. Very nice. Subtle, but nice.

0: From the National Newsroom of the Canadian Press, I'm John Kennedy. The federal government is expected to introduce its AI strategy within days. The policy has been delayed amid growing public concern about the technology's social impacts and possible misuse. Artificial Intelligence Minister Evan Solomon initially promised the strategy would be tabled by the end of last year based on an adoption-focused approach. However, last fall, the government appointed the task force for advice. Critics said that group leaned too much on industry and the tech sector. Quebec's National Library says it's moving ahead with an AI cultural databank project.
1: The database of cultural and government content could be used to train artificial intelligence systems and improve their understanding of Quebec society. The project aims to address concerns that major generative AI systems often struggle to provide reliable information about Quebec society, economy, and culture. Bibliothèque et Archives Nationales du Québec has launched the experimental phase of its proposed databank in French and Indigenous languages after completing a feasibility study earlier this year. That study envisions the platform becoming operational by 2029. Mitchell, The Canadian Press.
0: Conservative leader Pierre Poilievre is stepping up his attack on liberal policies with a call for an emergency parliamentary debate on the economy.
2: In an open letter to Mark Carney, Poilievre says a debate would give the Prime Minister a chance to tell Canadians about his plan to improve things. This after Statistics Canada said the economy contracted slightly for the second quarter in a row to start the year, a benchmark that meets some definitions of a technical recession. Now, some economists said the recession talk was premature, arguing that while Canada's economy is soft, the declines are marginal and do not meet the definition of a widespread downturn. Brenda Molina Navidad, The Canadian Press.
0: David Black teaches political theory at Royal Roads University in Greater Victoria and says Carrie Lynn Finlay won the leadership of the Conservative Party of BC because she was an authentic champion of populism with its mix of social and cultural conservatism. Finlay beat Caroline Elliott by 2% on the fourth and final ballot, and Black says Finlay will have to do some work to unify the party.
3: This is a party that is divided between kind of the moderate center-right and kind of the populist cultural and social conservatives. That division was really given sharp definition by the fact that Elliott finished at 49 and Finlay at 51. Elliott had ran this interesting campaign. That's why I thought she had something of an edge, because she performed populist, but her own roots are more in the center-right, you know, with BC United and so on.
0: Black says Finlay's acceptance speech touched on familiar right-of-center themes. Hudson Williams has won Best Lead Performer in a Drama in the Canadian Screen Awards for his role in Heated Rivalry. Williams told the audience he wished he could share the award with co-star Connor Story. The hockey drama picked up 13 awards during the Screen Awards weekend. Meanwhile, Nirvana, the band, the show, the movie won Best Picture. The Toronto Comedy collected 6 awards overall, including acting honors for Jay McCarroll and Matt Johnson. This is The Canadian Press. In sports, Sam O'Reilly had a goal and 3 assists, Jack Pridham had a goal and an assist, and the Kitchener Rangers defeated the Everett Silvertips 6-2 in tonight's Memorial Cup Championship Final in Kelowna, BC. Matthew Cleveland had 23 points and 7 rebounds, Justin Harmon had 22 points and 7 assists, and the Ottawa Blackjacks defeated the visiting Montreal Alliance 90-79 in Canadian Elite Basketball League action today. Javon Freeman-Liberty had 25 points for the Alliance, while Quincy Gouray chipped in with 17. Russell Henley birdied the final 3 holes to force a playoff with Eric Cole, then made it 4 in a row with a 5-footer on the first extra hole today at Colonial to win the Charles Schwab Classic. Henley's surge denied fellow 37-year-old Cole his first PGA Tour win. Canadian Mackenzie Hughes finished in a 3-way tie for 10th, 3 strokes behind the winner. From the Canadian Press, I'm John Kennedy.
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Barry Gibb of the Bee Gees doing just fine, contrary to a Facebook report that claimed that he passed away. No, his family said he is healthy, happy, and living life at his Miami area home. Brian Adams now, here's Run To You.

It's been 48 years now since the Cars released Just What I Needed off their self-titled debut album. Now on to their fifth studio album. The song is on there, Heartbeat City. It's the Cars and Magic.

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0: Alana Miles, lover of mine, 70s, 80s, 90s. Hey, it's Phyllis. I have been following this woman's story since she posted this online. A woman has gone viral. Her name is slightly off balance on socials, and she was pulled over in Florida back in February for using her phone with her right hand. That's according to the police officer that pulled her over. Only problem, she doesn't have a right hand. She's an amputee.
1: Rodriguez Salah with the Palm Beach County Sheriff's Office. Mr. Wade being pulled over in the city of Lake Worth today. We're doing an operation for distracted driving. You drove past me holding the phone with your right hand, manipulating that phone. I mean, I saw you with the phone in your hand.
2: Obviously not. So you want to just call this a day?
1: Or? I don't want to call it a day. You had a hand up manipulating
2: the phone. You just said
1: my right hand. Well, I thought I saw you with your right hand.
2: You so
1: had
2: you
1: a hand
2: didn't.
1: Up. The right hand. I saw you manipulate.
2: So you didn't.
0: So she had the court date a few days ago, and the case was dismissed because of lack of evidence. And also, she doesn't have a right hand.
3: If you want the real goods, you don't ask a guy who knows a guy who used to know a guy who...

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0: Chris, on your way home from work, I know you're a painter. Any horror stories doing that?
1: Smoker's houses gotta be some, client-wise, gotta be some of the nastiest places. I have some stuff up on my Instagram page where we had to literally spray chemicals and watch the nasty nicotine roll off the walls.

Michael Jackson, 70s, 80s, 90s. Love that one from him, Black or White. Hey, it's Phyllis. I am heading out of here. Thank you so much for hanging out. Enjoy the rest of your day and the rest of this brand new week ahead. Bye. Maybe.

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0: From the National Newsroom of the Canadian Press, I'm John Kennedy. Conservative leader Pierre Poilievre is stepping up his attack on Liberal policies with a call for an emergency parliamentarian debate on the economy.
1: In an open letter to Mark Carney, Poilievre says a debate would give the Prime Minister a chance to tell Canadians about his plan to improve things. This after Statistics Canada said the economy contracted slightly for the second quarter in a row to start the year, a benchmark that meets some definitions of a technical recession. Now, some economists said the recession talk was premature, arguing that while Canada's economy is soft, the declines are marginal and do not meet the definition of a widespread downturn. Brenda Molina Navidad, The Canadian Press.
0: Several major economic developments are expected this week. Attention remains focused on trade talks with Canada, the U.S., and Mexico, now 1 month away from a deadline on a future continental trade agreement. Prime Minister Mark Carney's government is expected to release long-awaited national AI strategy information outlining Canada's approach to artificial intelligence. And retailer Lululemon and dairy giant Saputo are both scheduled to release their earning reports on Thursday. Several health organizations are urging the federal government to bring down nicotine use among Canadians over the next two decades.
2: Executive Director of Action on Smoking and Health, Les Hagen, says nicotine use has grown exponentially among Canadians aged 25 and under, which he says is a huge concern. His organization and others are seeking to bring nicotine use down to less than 5% of the population by 2045. The consensus to reduce consumption came from a two-day roundtable on reducing tobacco and nicotine use in Canada held ahead of World No Tobacco Day. Hagen is demanding stricter measures against vaping products, such as flavor restrictions, more health warnings on packaging, and a ban on online sales. Don Mitchell, The Canadian Press.
0: The competition to build Canada's next submarine fleet is entering its final stages. Ottawa is weighing bids from South Korea's Hanwha Ocean and Germany's TKMS to replace the Royal Canadian Navy's aging Victoria-class submarines. The federal government is expected to choose a winner by the end of June in what could become the largest military procurement project in Canadian history. Both companies are promising major economic benefits and fast delivery schedules as Canada races to replace a fleet expected to reach the end of its service life by 2035. Israel says its troops have captured Beaufort Castle, a strategic hilltop fortress in southern Lebanon built by crusaders, marking the deepest Israeli advance into the country in more than 25 years. The move follows days of fighting between Israeli forces and Hezbollah militants seen near the city. Israeli officials say the castle will be used as a part of its operations against Hezbollah infrastructure in southern Lebanon. Lebanese officials and international diplomats have criticized the advance, with France calling an emergency meeting of the United Nations Security Council. This is the Canadian Press. In sports, Sam O'Reilly had a goal and three assists. Jack Pridham had a goal and an assist. And the Kitchener Rangers defeated the Everett Silvertips 6-2 in tonight's Memorial Cup Championship final in Kelowna, BC. Matthew Cleveland had 23 points and 7 rebounds, Justin Harmon had 22 points and 7 assists, and the Ottawa Blackjacks defeated the visiting Montreal Alliance 90-79 in Canadian Elite Basketball League action today. Javon Freeman-Liberty had 25 points for the Alliance, while Quincy Gouray chipped in with 17. Russell Henley birdied the final three holes to force a playoff with Eric Cole, then made it four in a row with a five-footer on the first extra hole today at Colonial to win the Charles Schwab Classic. Henley's surge denied fellow 37-year-old Cole his first PGA Tour win. Canadian Mackenzie Hughes finished in a three-way tie for 10th, three strokes behind the winner. From the Canadian Press, I'm John Kennedy.
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0: From the National Newsroom of the Canadian Press, I'm John Kennedy. Heated rivalry dominated this year's Canadian Screen Awards, winning a record-setting 16 trophies, including Audience Choice, Best Drama Series, and Best Lead Performance for Hudson Williams. The BC-born actor plays Shane Hollander, a reserved hockey player in a romance with a rival. During his acceptance speech, Williams expressed a wish to share the award with his co-star.
1: If I could cut this award down the middle, I would, because if these gay, yearning little bottom eyes didn't have a big, sexy Russian to feast upon, my performance wouldn't be as good. So to the honorary Canadian Connor Story, I share this award with you. Thank you.
0: The Crave series added to 13 wins from Saturday's scripted TV gala, but Story was ineligible to claim any awards because he's American, and the show wasn't eligible for the Emmys due to being fully Canadian produced. Conservative leader Pierre Poilievre is calling for an emergency parliamentary debate on the economy after Statistics Canada reported two straight quarters of slight contraction. He says the Liberal government has shown poor economic performance and Canada is the only recession among the G7. Finance Minister François-Philippe Champagne says the economy is stable and on Friday pointed to planned investments in housing and infrastructure. A government spokesperson cited global pressures, including tariffs and geopolitical instability, as key factors affecting growth. Poilievre, however, argued that other G7 countries are facing those exact conditions without a recession. David Black teaches political theory at Royal Roads University in Greater Victoria and says Carolyn Findlay won the leadership of the Conservative Party of BC because she was an authentic champion of populism mixed with social and cultural conservatism. Black says Caroline Elliott performed populism but did not have the same credentials as the former MP and federal minister for revenue.
2: Carolyn Findlay is by far the most populist of the five leadership candidates. This party is going to, message and ultimately campaign as a populist one.
0: Findlay says her version for BC is one of fundamental change, and Black says language like that means the Conservative Party of BC will become far more ideological than previous parties like the former BC Liberals or the short-lived BC United ever were. Several organizations are urging the federal government to bring down nicotine use among Canadians over the next two decades.
3: Executive Director of Action on Smoking and Health, Les Hagen, says nicotine use has grown exponentially among Canadians aged 25 and under, which he says is a huge concern. His organization and others are seeking to bring nicotine use down to less than 5% of the population by 2045. Hagen is demanding stricter measures against vaping products, such as flavor restrictions, more health warnings on packaging, and a ban on online sales. Don Mitchell, The Canadian Press.
0: This is The Canadian Press. In sports, the Saskatoon Mamba defeated the visiting Scarborough Shooting Stars 90-88 in Canadian Elite Basketball League play today. Frank Mitchell led the Stars with 21 points and 10 rebounds as the visitors lost their first game in five outings. The Mamba improved to 2-4. Matthew Cleveland had 23 points and 7 rebounds, while Justin Harmon had 22 points and 7 assists, and the Ottawa Blackjacks defeated the Montreal Alliance 90-79 in Canadian Elite Basketball League action. Javon Freeman-Liberty had 25 points for the Alliance, while Quincy Gurrier chipped in with 17. Ben Rice had 2 extra base hits and 4 RBIs in a 13-run third inning. That was the biggest for the New York Yankees in 21 years, carrying them to a 13-8 victory over the host Athletics today. The Yankees got the first 12 batters on in the inning against A's pitcher Jacob Lopez and Michael Kelly, marking the first time they pulled that off in nearly 77 years. From the Canadian Press, I'm John Kennedy.
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0: From the National Newsroom of the Canadian Press, I'm Karen Rebo. Conservative leader Pierre Poilievre is calling for an emergency debate in Parliament on the economy. His call comes after economic data Friday showed Canada's economy contracted slightly for a second straight quarter, a benchmark that meets some definitions of a technical recession. But some economists say the declines are marginal and the recession talk was premature. In an open letter to Prime Minister Mark Carney Sunday, Poilievre says a debate would give Carney a chance to share his plans for a turnaround. A spokesman for Finance Minister François-Philippe Champagne says Canada is experiencing the impacts of geopolitical events and U.S. tariffs in real time. The Conservative Party of B.C. has a new leader in Carrie Lynn Findlay. David Black, who teaches political theory at Royal Roads University in Greater Victoria, says Findlay won because she was the authentic champion of populism within the broader Conservative movement. Findlay beat Caroline Elliott by 2 percentage points on the fourth and final ballot, and Black says Findlay will have to do some work to unify the party.
1: This is a party that is divided between kind of the moderate center-right and kind of the populist cultural and social conservatives. And that division was really given sharp definition by the fact that Elliott finished at 49 and Findlay at 51.
0: Black says Findlay's acceptance speech touched on familiar right-of-center themes such as public safety. Rescue divers in Laos are looking at a possible way to extract those two remaining trapped miners, including other potential entry points. The five miners, meanwhile, that made it out of the cave on the weekend are helping. ABC reporter Britt Clinette explains how.
2: The five rescued miners are now in the hospital. The first miner made it out Friday before crews were able to fully drain the tunnels. Rescuers then drained more water from the cave, allowing four more miners to crawl out on their own. Officials say they're doing well and providing key details on the cave system, leading to new information on where the remaining two are possibly located.
0: And TV's heated rivalry scored a record-setting 16 wins at the Canadian Screen Awards in recent days, including three at Sunday night's live broadcast. Crave's steamy hockey series won Best Drama Series, Audience Choice, and Best Lead Performer for Hudson Williams. The BC-born actor plays Shane Hollander, the reserved hockey star who gets caught up in a whirlwind romance with another closeted rival, with whom he wished he could share the trophy.
3: If I could cut this award down the middle, I would, because if these gay, yearning little bottom eyes didn't have a big, sexy Russian to feast upon, my performance wouldn't be as good. So to the honorary Canadian Connor Story, I share this award with you.
0: The Arctic sitcom North of North won Best Comedy, and its star Anna Lamb won Best Lead Performance in a Comedy among the show's nine wins. And the top film award went to the time-traveling Toronto comedy Nirvana, the band, the show, the movie. This is the Canadian Press. In sports, the Kitchener Rangers of the Ontario Hockey League have won their third ever Memorial Cup. Sam O'Reilly had a goal and three assists, and Kitchener defeated the WHL's Everett Silvertip 6-2 to win the Canadian Hockey Championship final in Kelowna, BC. The OHL champs didn't lose a game in that tournament. Canada's medal drought at the World Men's Hockey Championship continues. Noah Steen's overtime goal earned Norway a 3-2 upset win over Canada in Sunday's bronze medal game in Switzerland. Canada came away empty-handed for a third straight year since winning gold in 2023. The Toronto Blue Jays have Monday off. They'll travel to Atlanta to take on the Braves in a three-game set that begins Tuesday night. The Jays had to settle for a split in their four-game series with Baltimore after the Orioles beat the Blue Jays Saturday and again 9-5 on Sunday. From the Canadian Press, I'm Karen Rebo.
4: From the bustle of vendors at the Kamloops Farmers Market to the cheers of a goal scored at Hillside Stadium, that's Kamloops, and so are we. Radio NL. And

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2: 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And so are we. 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
1: From the National Newsroom of the Canadian Press, I'm Karen Rebo. Several major economic developments are expected in this week ahead. Attention remains focused on trade talks with Canada, the U.S. and Mexico, now just 1 month away from a deadline on reviewing the future of their continental trade agreement. Prime Minister Mark Carney's government's also expected to release a long-awaited national AI strategy outlining Canada's approach to artificial intelligence. Quebec's National Library says it is moving ahead with an AI cultural databank project.
2: The database of cultural and government content could be used to train artificial intelligence systems and improve their understanding of Quebec society. The project aims to address concerns that major generative AI systems often struggle to provide reliable information about Quebec society, economy, and culture. Bibliothèque et Archives Nationales du Québec has launched the experimental phase of its proposed databank in French and Indigenous languages after completing a feasibility study earlier this year. That study envisions the platform becoming operational by 2029. Don Mitchell, The Canadian Press.
1: RCMP say the search for two people who had been paddleboarding in a British Columbia provincial park resumed their search Sunday. Corporal Katrina Beamer of the Mounties Sea to Sky Detachment says police received a report Saturday afternoon of two individuals who failed to resurface after paddleboarding on Browning Lake in Murrin Provincial Park. Squamish RCMP officers and air services responded to the scene to assist search and rescuers, fire rescuers, and park rangers in their search. The park remains closed. An explosion and fire occurred at a defense company in South Korea on Monday, killing five people and injuring two others. The deadly blast happened at a worksite run by Hanwha Aerospace in the city of Daejeon, at one of the company's key facilities where it develops large-size propellants and surface-to-surface weapon systems. It's not known what caused the explosion, but emergency officials say the area is a government-designated security facility. The competition to build Canada's next submarine fleet is entering its final stage. Ottawa is weighing bids from South Korea's Hanwha Ocean and Germany's TKMS to build about a dozen subs to replace the Royal Canadian Navy's aging Victoria-class submarines. Federal government is expected to choose a winner by the end of June in what could become the largest military procurement project in Canadian history. TV's heated rivalry scored a record-setting 16 wins at the Canadian Screen Awards in recent days, including three at Sunday night's live broadcast. Crave's steamy hockey series and love story about two closeted gay hockey players won Best Drama Series, Audience Choice, and Best Lead Performer for BC-born actor Hudson Williams. The Arctic sitcom North of North won Best Comedy among its nine wins. This is the Canadian Press. In sports, the Kitchener Rangers of the Ontario Hockey League have won their third ever Memorial Cup. Sam O'Reilly had a goal and three assists, and Kitchener defeated the WHL's Everett Silvertips 6-2 to win the Canadian Hockey Championship final in Kelowna, BC. The OHL champs didn't lose a game in that tournament. Canada's medal drought at the World Men's Hockey Championship continues. Noah Steen's overtime goal earned Norway a 3-2 upset win over Canada in Sunday's bronze medal game in Switzerland. Canada came away empty-handed for a third straight year since winning gold in 2023. The Toronto Blue Jays have Monday off. They'll travel to Atlanta to take on the Braves in a three-game set that begins Tuesday night. The Jays had to settle for a split in their four-game series with Baltimore after the Orioles beat the Blue Jays Saturday and again 9-5 on Sunday. From the Canadian Press, I'm Karen Rebo.
0: From the swoosh of freshly tuned skis slicing powder down sun peaks to a distant buzz of a water skier slicing through Kamloops Lake. That's Kamloops, and so are we. 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

the sounds of sanctuary at the BC Wildlife Park to the call of bald eagles standing watch over Peterson Creek. That's Kamloops, and so are we. 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
1: From the National Newsroom of the Canadian Press, I'm Karen Rebo. Nearly 300 railway signals workers with Canadian Pacific Kansas City are off the job after its 72-hour strike notice expired Sunday morning without a deal. The International Brotherhood of Electrical Workers Union says the employees install, maintain, test, and repair railway signaling and communication systems across the CPKC network from Vancouver to Montreal. The railway says it has implemented contingency plans to maintain operations across the country and insists safe and efficient rail service has continued. CPKC says it has offered wage and benefit increases consistent with its other collective agreements, but the union says despite months of bargaining, conciliation, and mediation, the railway has failed to meaningfully engage on the union's key concerns affecting retention, compensation, and work-life balance. U.S. President Donald Trump has made some revisions to the proposed deal to end the U.S. war with Iran. Here's ABC's Selena Wang.
2: More than 48 hours after President Trump said he'd make his final determination on a deal with Iran, still no deal. But the president insisting the two sides are getting close. Trump is demanding Iran reopen the Strait of Hormuz, guarantee it won't develop a nuclear weapon, and hand over its highly enriched uranium. Trump also saying he wants Iran to agree not to buy a nuclear weapon.
1: The JFK Profile in Courage Award was given last night to former U.S. Federal Reserve Chair Jerome Powell, an appointee of President Trump, who has gone toe-to-toe with him, even in the face of insults and threats. Powell refused to be pressured into lowering interest rates, and he even pushed back on pressure from the White House. Powell accepted the award.
3: The United States has long been the leader of the world's freedom-seeking people, the indispensable nation. Other countries know us as a nation built on integrity, and that integrity must be maintained.
1: And Canada's love for heated rivalry reached new heights last night as the series took home three more top prizes at the Canadian Screen Awards, including Best Drama, and won a total of 16 over the weekend. Executive producer Brendan Brady says when they were pitching the show, they told Bell what success would look like.
4: It'll become an international sensation. It'll grow subscribers on Crave, and we'll get 14 nominations. And that was our goal when we went in. So we feel like we over-delivered for you, Belle.
1: The show's BC-born star Hudson Williams won for Best Lead Performer in a Drama and said he wished he could share the award with his co-star, Connor Story, who was not eligible because he's American. The CBC and Netflix series North of North had 9 wins, including Best Comedy and Best Lead Performer for its star, Anna Lamb. This is the Canadian Press. In sports, the Kitchener Rangers of the Ontario Hockey League have won their third ever Memorial Cup. Sam O'Reilly had a goal and 3 assists, and Kitchener defeated the WHL's Everett Silvertips 6-2 to win the Canadian Hockey Championship final in Kelowna, BC. The OHL champs didn't lose a game in that tournament. Canada's medal drought at the World Men's Hockey Championship continues. Noah Steen's overtime goal earned Norway a 3-2 upset win over Canada in Sunday's bronze medal game in Switzerland. Canada came away empty-handed for a third straight year since winning gold in 2023. The Toronto Blue Jays have Monday off. They'll travel to Atlanta to take on the Braves in a 3-game set that begins Tuesday night. The Jays had to settle for a split in their 4-game series with Baltimore after the Orioles beat the Blue Jays Saturday and again 9-5 on Sunday. From the Canadian Press, I'm Karen Rebo.
0: From your flip-flops, flinging sand onto your toes at Pioneer Park, to your snowshoes floating you along a trail at Snake Lake, that's Kamloops, and so are we. 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

your cigarette break. It's like 10,000 spoons when all you need is a knife. It's meeting the man of my dreams and then meeting his beautiful wife. And isn't it ironic?

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1: From the National Newsroom of the Canadian Press, I'm Karen Rebo. Postal workers are set to find out if they have a new tentative agreement more than 2 years into their labor strife, as the union will release its ballot results today. Some 55,000 members of the Canadian Union of Postal Workers began voting in April on a five-year contract that includes wage increases of 6.5% and 3% in the first 2 years. Canada Post and the union have long sparred over wages and structural changes to the Postal Service. Workers have taken to the picket lines on multiple occasions. About 60% of the union board endorsed the proposed collective agreement, saying it ensures job security, but the union's president asked members to reject it, arguing it rolls back rights and compensation. Officials at one of Canada's major railways say a strike by 300 signals workers is not expected to impact operations. The workers with the Canadian Pacific Kansas City Railway walked off the job Sunday morning after their union said talks with the company were at a standstill. The International Brotherhood of Electrical Workers says the main sticking points include wages, work-life balance, and worker retention. CPKC says it has implemented contingency plans to maintain operations across Canada and that safe and efficient rail service continues. There's a new headliner for the Great American State Fair after many of the performers say the tone of the 250th birthday year celebration hit a sour note. Here's ABC's Selena Wang with President Donald Trump's reaction.
2: The majority of musicians billed for the event now pulling out. Trump saying he'll step in, announcing a rally on the National Mall on June 24th, and floating the idea of scrapping the entire 16-day event for a Make America Great Again rally, rather than, in his words, having overpriced singers who nobody wants to hear. But Freedom 250 says they aren't canceling the event, instead adding an opening ceremony for the president to speak at.
1: And Canada's love for heated rivalry reached new heights last night as the series took home several top prizes at the Canadian Screen Awards, including Best Drama and Best Lead Performer for co-star Hudson Williams. Show creator Jacob Tierney says he wasn't expecting the massive success of the series, which broke a Screen Awards record, winning 16 over the weekend.
3: I do believe that so much about the reaction of this show is the fact that it ends so happily. I think that is one of the things that people think is kind of surprising about it, that people are not expecting, I think particularly gay people. So that's been an amazing thing to see, how much people want that, how soothing it is, how affirming it seems to be.
1: The other big TV winner was the CBC and Netflix series North of North, which had 9 wins. This is the Canadian Press. In sports, the Kitchener Rangers scored a 6-2 win over the Everett Silvertips in Sunday's Memorial Cup Championship game in Kelowna, BC. Sam O'Reilly finished with a goal and 3 assists. Jack Pridham had a goal and 2 helpers as the OHL champion Rangers won their 3rd Memorial Cup in franchise history. Team Canada breezed through the preliminary round of the World Men's Hockey Championship with 6 regulation wins and an overtime victory to top Group B. They blanked the U.S. 4-0 in the quarterfinals, but Canada lost to Finland in Saturday's semifinal, then lost 3-2 to Norway in Sunday's bronze medal game. Finland beat host Switzerland 1-0 in overtime in the gold medal final. In baseball, the Baltimore Orioles beat the visiting Toronto Blue Jays 9-5 Sunday to split their 4-game series. The Jays have Monday off, and they will be in Atlanta to open a 3-game set against the Braves. From the Canadian Press, I'm Karen Rebo.
0: Listening to what matters to you. That's what community is all about. And that's what we're all about, too. 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

Hey, wait a minute. 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Nice. Very nice. 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
1: From the National Newsroom of the Canadian Press, I'm Karen Rebo. Postal workers are about to find out if they have a new tentative agreement more than 2 years into their labor strife, as the union will release its ballot results today. Some 55,000 members of the Canadian Union of Postal Workers began voting in April on a five-year contract that includes wage hikes in the first 2 years of 6.5% and 3% respectively. Officials at one of Canada's major railways say a one-day-old strike by 300 signals workers isn't expected to impact operations. Employees who install, maintain, and repair railway signaling and communication systems with Canadian Pacific Kansas City walked off the job early yesterday after the union's 72-hour strike notice expired without a deal. The International Brotherhood of Electrical Workers says the main sticking points include wages, work-life balance, and worker retention. An internal government document says should data from an advanced electric vehicle fall into the wrong hands, it could be used to track people or carry out surveillance. A Public Safety Canada memo obtained by the Canadian Press under Access to Information was prepared to address concerns about Chinese vehicles. It concedes Canada has to expand its economy in response to a changing geopolitical environment, but it warns connected vehicles, similar to other smart or internet-connected devices, collect significant amounts of data on Canadians, which can have intelligence value. Prime Minister Mark Carney is set to speak in Toronto today about how his government hopes to confront anti-Semitism.
2: Carney's remarks will come less than a month after Toronto police responded to three visibly Jewish community members being shot at with an imitation firearm. Advocacy group B'nai B'rith says anti-Semitic incidents topped 6,800 in 2025, the highest it's recorded since 1982. The increase follows the October 2023 attack by Hamas on Israel, which prompted Israel to bomb the Gaza Strip, drawing widespread condemnation. Aaron Sousa, The Canadian Press.
1: TV's heated rivalry scored a record-setting 16 wins at the Canadian Screen Awards in recent days, including three at last night's live broadcast. Crave's steamy hockey series won Best Drama Series, Audience Choice, and Best Lead Performer for Hudson Williams. The BC-born actor plays Shane Hollander, the reserved hockey star who gets caught up in a whirlwind romance with another closeted gay rival, with whom he wished he could share this trophy.
3: If I could cut this award down the middle, I would, because if these gay yearning little bottom eyes didn't have a big sexy Russian to feast upon, my performance wouldn't be as good. So to the honorary Canadian Connor Story, I share this award with you.
1: The Arctic sitcom North of North won Best Comedy. This is the Canadian Press. In sports, the Kitchener Rangers scored a 6-2 win over the Everett Silvertips in Sunday's Memorial Cup Championship game in Kelowna, BC. Sam O'Reilly finished with a goal and three assists. Jack Pridham had a goal and two helpers as the OHL champion Rangers won their third Memorial Cup in franchise history. Team Canada breezed through the preliminary round of the World Men's Hockey Championship with six regulation wins and an overtime victory to top Group B. They blanked the U.S. 4-0 in the quarterfinals, but Canada lost to Finland in Saturday's semifinal, then lost 3-2 to Norway in Sunday's bronze medal game. Finland beat host Switzerland 1-0 in overtime in the gold medal final. In baseball, the Baltimore Orioles beat the visiting Toronto Blue Jays 9-5 Sunday to split their four-game series. The Jays have Monday off, and they will be in Atlanta to open a three-game set against the Braves. From the Canadian Press, I'm Karen Rebo.
0: When you want to be heard, sometimes someone needs to do the talking for you. And that's where we come in. 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
1: From the National Newsroom of the Canadian Press, I'm Karen Rebo. A new report says Canada's employment insurance no longer serves this country's broader and shifting workforce as more people take up gig work or part-time jobs. In its latest poverty report card, Food Banks Canada says the labor market has shifted toward part-time, temporary, and contract work, while EI only caters to a shrinking workforce that has stable, full-time work with a single employer. It suggests EI eligibility is at the heart of the issue. Food Banks Canada's chief executive, Kirsten Beardsley, says the outdated EI system is one of the greatest threats to Canada's resiliency. Nearly 55,000 postal workers will find out today if they've put a stamp of approval on a new tentative agreement with Canada Post. After more than 2 years of labor strife that saw multiple picket lines set up, the Canadian Union of Postal Workers will release the results of member voting since mid-April on that five-year contract that includes wage increases and job security provisions. Prime Minister Mark Carney is about to share more details on how his government is looking to combat anti-Semitism and hate in this country. The Prime Minister's office says Carney will deliver remarks in Toronto today, less than a month after police in the city responded to a call about three visibly Jewish community members being shot at with an imitation firearm. The Canadian Screen Awards wrapped up last evening with a live broadcast handing out the top awards. Heated Rivalry won three more trophies, bringing its multi-day haul to a record 16, including Best Drama Series and Best Lead Performer for co-star Hudson Williams. Best Comedy went to the Arctic sitcom North of North. Comedian Mike Myers got the Academy Icon Award. And before the show's In Memoriam segment, actor Eugene Levy paid tribute to his late friend and longtime collaborator Catherine O'Hara, highlighting her memorable characters on SCTV and Schitt's Creek.
2: Her body of work alone has earned her legendary status in the entertainment industry, but it was who she was as a person that endeared her to millions.
1: O'Hara died in January in California at age 71 after a private battle with cancer. And a Hollywood legend would have turned 100 today. Marilyn Monroe fans are gathering to celebrate. Here's ABC's Danny New.
3: Born Norma Jean Mortensen, the LA native landed her breakout role in 1953's Niagara.
4: Oh, do you feel the breeze from the subway? Isn't it delicious?
3: With now classic films like The 7 Year Itch.
5: I wanna be loved by you.
3: And over the weekend, a record-breaking 1,037 lookalikes gathered in Palm Springs, dressed in her iconic getup from 7 Year Itch.
6: You say 100 years. I feel like she never left us.
3: It appears this 100-year itch will never be scratched.
1: This is the Canadian Press. In sports, the Kitchener Rangers scored a 6-2 win over the Everett Silvertips in Sunday's Memorial Cup Championship game in Kelowna, BC. Sam O'Reilly finished with a goal and three assists. Jack Pridham had a goal and two helpers as the OHL champion Rangers won their third Memorial Cup in franchise history. Team Canada breezed through the preliminary round of the World Men's Hockey Championship with six regulation wins and an overtime victory to top Group B. They blanked the U.S. 4-0 in the quarterfinals. But Canada lost to Finland in Saturday's semifinal, then lost 3-2 to Norway in Sunday's bronze medal game. Finland beat host Switzerland 1-0 in overtime in the gold medal final. In baseball, the Baltimore Orioles beat the visiting Toronto Blue Jays 9-5 Sunday to split their four-game series. The Jays have Monday off, and they will be in Atlanta to open a three-game set against the Braves. From the Canadian Press, I'm Karen Rebo.
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0: From the National Newsroom of the Canadian Press, I'm Karen Rebo. A new report says Canada's employment insurance no longer serves this country's broader and shifting workforce as more people take up gig work or part-time jobs. In its latest poverty report card, Food Banks Canada says the labor market has shifted toward part-time, temporary, and contract work, while EI only caters to a shrinking workforce that has stable, full-time work with a single employer. It suggests EI eligibility is at the heart of the issue. Food Banks Canada's chief executive, Kirsten Beardsley, says the outdated EI system is one of the greatest threats to Canada's resiliency. Nearly 55,000 postal workers will find out today if they've put a stamp of approval on a new tentative agreement with Canada Post. After more than 2 years of labor strife that saw multiple picket lines set up, the Canadian Union of Postal Workers will release the results of member voting since mid-April on that five-year contract that includes wage increases and job security provisions. Prime Minister Mark Carney is about to share more details on how his government is looking to combat anti-Semitism and hate in this country. The Prime Minister's office says Carney will deliver remarks in Toronto today, less than a month after police in the city responded to a call about three visibly Jewish community members being shot at with an imitation firearm. The Canadian Screen Awards wrapped up last evening with a live broadcast handing out the top awards. Heated Rivalry won three more trophies, bringing its multi-day haul to a record 16, including Best Drama Series and Best Lead Performer for co-star Hudson Williams. Best Comedy went to the Arctic sitcom North of North. Comedian Mike Myers got the Academy Icon Award. And before the show's In Memoriam segment, actor Eugene Levy paid tribute to his late friend and longtime collaborator Catherine O'Hara, highlighting her memorable characters on SCTV and Schitt's Creek.
1: Her body of work alone has earned her legendary status in the entertainment industry, but it was who she was as a person that endeared her to millions.
0: O'Hara died in January in California at age 71 after a private battle with cancer. And a Hollywood legend would have turned 100 today. Marilyn Monroe fans are gathering to celebrate. Here's ABC's Danny New.
2: Born Norma Jean Mortensen, the LA native landed her breakout role in 1953's Niagara.
3: Oh, do you feel the breeze from the subway? Isn't it delicious?
2: With now classic films like The 7 Year Itch.
4: I wanna be loved by you.
2: And over the weekend, a record-breaking 1,037 lookalikes gathered in Palm Springs, dressed in her iconic getup from 7 Year Itch.
5: You say 100 years. I feel like she never left us.
2: It appears this 100-year itch will never be scratched.
0: This is the Canadian Press. In sports, the Kitchener Rangers scored a 6-2 win over the Everett Silvertips in Sunday's Memorial Cup Championship game in Kelowna, BC. Sam O'Reilly finished with a goal and three assists. Jack Pridham had a goal and two helpers as the OHL champion Rangers won their third Memorial Cup in franchise history. Team Canada breezed through the preliminary round of the World Men's Hockey Championship with six regulation wins and an overtime victory to top Group B. They blanked the U.S. 4-0 in the quarterfinals, but Canada lost to Finland in Saturday's semifinal, then lost 3-2 to Norway in Sunday's bronze medal game. Finland beat host Switzerland 1-0 in overtime in the gold medal final. In baseball, the Baltimore Orioles beat the visiting Toronto Blue Jays 9-5 Sunday to split their four-game series. The Jays have Monday off, and they will be in Atlanta to open a three-game set against the Braves. From the Canadian Press, I'm Karen Rebo.
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From the bustle of vendors at the Kamloops Farmers Market to the cheers of a goal scored at Hillside Stadium, that's Kamloops, and so are we. 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
1: Good morning. I'm Paul James with the latest from the NL Newsroom. A new but familiar face in charge of the BC Conservative Party having a chance to sit down with her new members yesterday. Carolyn Findlay, former two-term member of Parliament, federally meeting with her caucus yesterday in Vancouver for the first time since winning the leadership race on Saturday. Kamloops North Thompson MLA Ward Stamer says Findlay meeting with members of the caucus in Vancouver, talking about strategy, saying they expect to hear from her individually as members over the course of the next 48 hours or so. Stamer saying he's not sure if Findlay will be pressing for a resignation to try and find a seat in the legislature.
2: Well, she mentioned that she would like to be able to, you know, get to the legislature as an MLA as quickly as she can. We didn't talk about any of the opportunities, whether somebody was going to stand down or if what she would be looking for in that.
1: Findlay emerging as the winner on Saturday after downing four other candidates, including Kamloops Centre MLA Peter Milibar. Residents officially moving into the Trillium Tower at the City Gardens development in downtown Kamloops. The 24-story tower, the first major residential building completed as part of the multi-phase City Gardens project being developed by the Kelsen Group. Company President Jason Fawcett says roughly 20 homeowners already moving in over the past couple of weeks.
3: It is a great achievement for us to be able to open the doors and start having the first homeowners move in. And there's about 20 now. And it's been a couple of weeks, but after 4 years of construction, a lot of hard work, and a few years of planning before it.
1: Kelsen Group says the first buyers, including downsizers, first-time buyers, and investors, with most purchasers coming from the Kamloops area itself. Company says move-ins will continue through the summer while sales efforts ramp up again for remaining unsold units. Construction also continuing on the project's second residential tower, expected to open in the fall of next year. New report released ahead of the minimum wage increase, which takes effect today, says more than 775,000 workers across BC will still earn less than a living wage in their communities. Provincial minimum rising to $18.25 an hour as of today. Researchers with the BC Policy Solutions and Living Wage BC Group say that the increase still falls well short of what many people say they need to get by. Here in Kamloops, the living wage now calculated at $24.45 per hour. Reports as roughly 17,300 workers in the city earn less than that amount. Senior economist Gilka Ivanova says that the problem continues to worsen as basic costs continue rising faster than inflation.
4: We have seen the cost of basics, the cost of food, the cost of shelter, and now the cost of transportation are going up a lot faster than general inflation. So when we tie minimum wages to general inflation, you know, there is a widening gap between what actually people are spending their money on.
1: Report says about one-third of workers across BC now earn below a living wage, with women and racialized workers disproportionately affected. U.S. forces bombing radar and drone sites in Iran after Tehran shot down an American drone over the weekend. In Iran, it says that it's launched its own, with Kuwait being reportedly incoming fire earlier today. Officials from both the U.S. and Iran have confirmed that they're still negotiating an end to the conflict, but not clear how close they are to finalizing a deal. And organizations representing food banks across this country believe that the current employment insurance system not serving those trying to keep up with the high cost of living. Food Banks Canada report says the labor market has shifted toward part-time, temporary, and contract work that only EI can cater to, a shrinking workforce with stable, full-time work with a single employer. For the latest information throughout your day, go to RadioNL.com. 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
1: Looking at a relatively mild day here in the Kamloops area with temperatures only around 25 degrees or so. The wind will pick up a little bit here as we work our way through the morning. For tonight, it's a few clouds and a low down to 12. For tomorrow, though, and through Wednesday, we're looking at temperatures in the low 30 degrees, mostly sunshine for tomorrow, 30 degrees for your daytime high. We're into 31 degrees under a mix of sun and cloud on Wednesday. The temperatures will cool off a bit from there, though. Thursday, we're looking at mostly cloudy skies, just 25 degrees for your high, 24 on Friday, a daytime high of just 19 anticipated under a mix of sun and cloud on Saturday, back up to 23 under mostly sunshine on Sunday.
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1: Paul James with you from the NL Sports Desk. Well, a disappointing end for the WHL champion Everett Silvertips last night in the final of the Memorial Cup. After blowing through the semifinals with a win on Friday over Chicoutimi by a score of 6-1, many thought this would be the beginning of a finals that Everett would come in and take over, looking for some revenge over Kitchener, which dumped the Silvertips handily in their first game 6-2. Instead, the Rangers would pull off a repeat, dumping Everett 6-2 last night at Prospera Place to close out their tournament with a perfect 4-0 record. Rangers sniper Sam O'Reilly with a four-point night, including an amazing play to give the Rangers the 2-1 lead going into the dressing room after one period.
6: Poked ahead, O'Reilly will give chase, has a man in the middle, throws it across, backhander, and they score! Glorious opportunity, finished off by Edwards, 2-1 Rangers.
1: Kitchener would continue to pour it on for that victory, their third Memorial Cup in team history. For O'Reilly, who was named the tournament MVP after being traded to Kitchener from the London Knights at the trade deadline this season, 20-year-old wrapping up his junior career in style with a goal, getting on the Tampa Bay Lightning squad next season.
7: Yeah, it's awesome. It's a pretty crazy junior career, and I think if you told me before coming in the junior, I wouldn't believe it. So I've just been lucky to, you know, be a part of the great teams I've been on.
1: For Everett, the first time the team has been in the Memorial Cup, this would be just their fourth loss all playoffs long, having lost only two games in the four rounds of the WHL playoffs before dropping the critical games to the Rangers. Team Canada's medal drought at the World Men's Hockey Championship continuing. Noah Steen's overtime goal earning Norway a 3-2 upset victory over Canada in the bronze medal game in Switzerland, Norway's first ever medal at that tournament. Canada walking away empty-handed for a third straight year since winning gold back in 2023. It's Logan Stankoven and the Carolina Hurricanes set to open up Game 1 of the Stanley Cup Finals tomorrow night in Raleigh, as the Canes, top of the Eastern Conference, will entertain the Vegas Golden Knights. Vegas coming in off that stunning sweep of the Colorado Avalanche, while the Canes coming off a 4-1 series victory over Montreal on Friday. That included a three-point night for Stankoven, including a goal, taking him up to 9 so far these playoffs. Only ahead of him, Pavel Dorofeyev and Brett Howden of the Golden Knights, who each have 10 goals. Tough outing to start off the summer campaign in the West Coast Baseball League for your Kamloops Northpaws. Lachlan McTagg with more from the weekend at Norbrock.
8: It was a less than ideal weekend at Norbrock Stadium for the Kamloops Northpaws as the Corvallis Knights took all three and swept the Paws to begin 2026. Game 1 saw Kamloops score 6 runs in the first 3 innings, but the Knights scored 9 unanswered, winning 9-6 in extras. In Game 2, the Northpaws had the bases loaded in the bottom of the ninth but couldn't convert in a tie game. Corvallis prevailed in 11 innings, 11-9. Game 3 saw the Paws have a lead going into the sixth inning, but once again, the Knights took control with 7 runs in the inning that proved to be too much to handle. The Northpaws will hit the road for 6 games, making stops in Ridgefield and Wenatchee. Reporting with the Kamloops Northpaws, I'm Lachlan McTagg.
1: Toronto Blue Jays able to pull off a split this weekend as part of the 4-game series here on Radio NL in Baltimore. Jays would earn a couple of victories early on Thursday and Friday. They'd struggle a bit, though, with the offense and the defense in the latter half, dropping yesterday's game 9-5. Now, as part of this game, a bizarre injury for the Jays outfielder, Jesus Sanchez. He was forced to leave the game in the sixth inning with a bruised right wrist after somebody chucked a ball from the stands, the bleachers, during a stoppage in play during that game. Now, the Jays get a much-needed day off today after playing 17 straight games dating back to May the 15th with a clash against the Tigers in Detroit at that time. The Jays actually would win or split each of the series, leaving them still, though, 9 back of the AL East-leading Tampa Bay Rays, who are still 1.5 games ahead of the second-place Yankees. Jays set to face the best team in baseball at the moment, the 40-20 Atlanta Braves. 3-game set will start tomorrow, Blue Jays Tuesdays, here on Radio NL, starting at 4 in the afternoon. Well, a chance for South Cam product Kelly Olynyk to bring home an NBA championship ring. Olynyk and the San Antonio Spurs through to the NBA Finals after rolling past Canadian Shai Gilgeous-Alexander and the Oklahoma City Thunder 111-103 on Saturday in Game 7 of the NBA's Western Conference Final. Spurs will entertain the New York Knicks to start out the finals on Wednesday. Popular floor logos once again returning to pro basketball's championship series after years of outcries from fans.
9: The NBA Finals logos are back at the NBA Finals. The NBA announced in a social media post Sunday that the image of the Larry O'Brien Trophy, the one given to the winners of the finals, will be painted at midcourt for games at both the Frost Bank Center in San Antonio and Madison Square Garden in New York for this season's title series. Also back, the script logo for the finals to be on either side of the court. The series between the Spurs and Knicks starts Wednesday in San Antonio. I'm Geffen Coolball.
1: Over to football, a story we ran you this past week about the BC Lions facing some player housing issues for next year's training camp. Appears the city of Kamloops will try to accommodate as best they can. Lions entering an option year in the current three-year agreement to stage the training camp at TRU, the Tournament Capital Center, of course. The CFL schedule change will bump everything back a couple of weeks, meaning the dorms that the Lions usually use on campus will be still housing students during their final exams. City's Dushan Magdalene says they're going to work with the Lions and TRU as best they possibly can.
10: We're hopeful we can find a way to renew and have them back, and I think they are as well. It's, I think, exhausting everything on that front, like is there anything that can be done on the TRU end, and then starting to look at what things would look like on the hotel front and what might be possible there.
1: Lions have made Kamloops their training camp home since 2010, renewing several agreements along the way. Now, it comes as the Leos would finish off the preseason with a victory in Winnipeg on Friday, dumping the Blue Bombers 30-19 here on Radio NL Friday evening. It's a bye week for the Leos to start off the campaign. They will open up the regular season on June the 13th in the second week in Saskatchewan up against the Rough Riders. Bit of a bright spot for Kamloops United this weekend as the women's squad was able to pull out a draw on Friday up against the TSS Rovers at Hillside. It's moved the women up to 1-7-1 on the season. Good for 4 points and keeps them ahead of Nanaimo at the bottom of the table. Not as much luck for the men. They were blanked by the Rovers 2-0 on Friday. Men have yet to secure that elusive first victory of the season, 0-7-2. Marcelo Flores, midfielder with Canada's national men's soccer team, is going to miss the World Cup. This after he suffered a knee injury, Flores rupturing the ACL in his right knee on Saturday. He's playing the CONCACAF Champions Cup with his Mexican club, Tigres Unal. And it was Russell Henley birdieing the final three holes to force a playoff with Eric Cole, then making it four in a row with a five-footer in the extra hole in the first on Sunday at Colonial to win the Charles Schwab Classic. Henley's late surge denying 37-year-old Cole his first PGA Tour victory on a day when Ben Griffin came up just short of becoming the only player other than Ben Hogan to win consecutive tournaments at Colonial. Instead, Henley earning $1.78 million for his sixth PGA title, also earning that coveted plaid jacket and that customized 1982 Jeep Scrambler vehicle for the victory. That is the latest from the NL Sports Desk.
11: From an early morning cycle down Rivers Trail to a walk around MacArthur Island, that's Kamloops. And so are we. Radio.

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1: It's time for your brain buster of the day.
2: All right. Your question today. Apparently, married people do this twice as often as people who are divorced, separated, or single. Twice as often married people will do this. What do you think it is?
3: So everyone does this, but they just do it twice?
2: Yeah, twice as often. Yeah.
3: Okay. So many things that are coming to my mind. I'm going to go with cry.
2: Cry? Is that what you said?
3: Oh, I'm thinking of a lot of relationships I know that are just like, just because you're married doesn't mean it's a good relationship.
2: So you're saying married people cry twice as often as people who are divorced,
3: yes,
2: separated, or single.
3: Yeah, because there's more going on.
2: No.
3: I wouldn't say that's the case for me. I cried a lot more when I was single. But a lot of my friends
2: complain. Good reason, too.
3: Yes, a lot of my friends who are married complain a lot about their spouse.
2: Okay, I see what you're saying.
3: Maybe complain? Maybe that's
2: complain? Oh, that's a good answer, but it's also wrong.
3: Okay.
2: Married people do this twice as often as people who are divorced, separated, or single. What do you think it is? Maybe that's why they're still married. Just saying.
3: Okay,
2: right.
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10: Good morning. I'm Paul James with the latest from the NL Newsroom. A new but familiar face in charge of the BC Conservative Party, getting her first chance to meet directly with those who she hopes to lead into the next election. Carolyn Finley, former Conservative MP from South Surrey, taking time to meet with her new caucus in Vancouver yesterday afternoon, less than a day after securing the leadership of the BC Conservative Party. Findlay narrowly squeezing out a victory over Caroline Elliott Saturday, which saw her earn 51-49% victory over Elliott in the fourth round of balloting. Kamloops North Thompson MLA Ward Stamer, part of the session on Sunday in Vancouver, and says for Findlay, it was a get-to-know-you type of session for the most part.
11: She's planning on meeting everybody one-on-one for, you know, 20 minutes, half an hour, just to get to know everybody and understand, you know, the portfolios that they're in, if they'd like to be able to remain in those portfolios, if there's any, you know, positives, negatives, things that she can help out with. And then once she talks to everybody, then she'll put together a new leadership team.
10: Finley coming through as the winner of the BC Conservative leadership vote after drawing support from the party's more right-leaning base. Stamer says each member of the caucus is expected to hear from Finley in the coming day or so to determine their role in the new-look caucus once the current session resumes sitting in late September. Finley emerging as the winner on Saturday after downing four of the candidates, including Kamloops Centre MLA Peter Milibar, who would end up finishing in fifth place. A new report suggesting that the minimum wage increase, which take effect today here in British Columbia, still won't be enough for hundreds of thousands of workers struggling with the province's affordability. The minimum wage rising to $18.25 an hour as of today, but BC Policy Solutions says that remains far below living wage levels across the province. Researchers finding that more than 775,000 workers in BC earn less than what it costs to meet basic needs in their communities. In Kamloops, the living wage now sitting at $24.45 per hour, more than 17,000 workers earning less than that. Senior economist Agilka Ivanova says that many workers doing everything they can, but still falling behind financially.
12: There's a very large number of people, 775,000 people across BC, that earn less than the living wage in their community. And that's alarming. That's a lot of people. And it's a lot of people who are working and, you know, doing everything right, but they're not, through their no fault of their own, they're not, just not able to cover their cost of living with their paycheck.
10: The report also notes that most low-wage workers are over the age of 25, challenging the idea that minimum wage jobs are mostly held by teenagers. The first residents now starting to settle into the Trillium Tower at Kamloops City Gardens development downtown. The 24-story building, the first completed tower in the large-scale downtown redevelopment project being built by the Kelsen Group. President Jason Fawcett says the company learning a lot through construction of the first tower.
4: We certainly know that the second tower is going, you know, the construction is going a little easier, a little quicker. The building, we've simplified a few things, and we're not changing the layouts as much as we move up. And so that will allow us to open that building a little bit faster.
10: Fawcett says construction timelines on major projects are always challenging, adding that the company did experience some delays compared with original expectations. Meantime, work continuing on that second tower and a wood frame residential building nearby, both currently targeted for completion in the fall of next year. The broader City Gardens master plan still including three additional buildings planned for that site. Crews still trying to control a wildfire raging up in northern Saskatchewan have a bit of help from the weather today. The reeve of the rural municipality of Shelbrook says the fire was still burning across 190 square kilometers of forest south of its border as of yesterday. But Christine Stroob says humid weather conditions reducing the billowing smoke and helping fire crews in their battle. Residents across 70 homes in the southern part of Shelbrook County ordered out of their places on Friday. Here in BC, only one fire catching hold across BC over the past 24 hours. There are only 18 fires currently burning across this province at the moment. Comes as the fire danger rating, though, here in Kamloops has jumped back into the extreme level. The U.S. and Iran exchanging even more fire over the weekend, raising new questions about the fragile ceasefire with Tehran and the state of overall talks with negotiators. Reporter Rachel Scott.
13: The economic toll continues to hit Americans here at home with these high gas prices, but the president still insists he is in no rush to make a deal. Late overnight, he posted on social media telling critics to sit back and relax, saying it will all work out in the end.
10: Iran continuing to maintain its chokehold on the Strait of Hormuz despite global energy supplies dwindling somewhat, but still staying, comparatively speaking, little bit lower than some had anticipated for this time. Oil prices on the international market trending back upward today, though, still riding below that $100 trading figure for this time of the day. Looking at about $90 and change right now for the price of oil. A race against time in the ongoing cave rescue in the Southeast Asian nation of Laos. Two men remain missing as of this morning in a cave that they entered more than a week ago. Reporter Britt Clennett is following the situation from Hong Kong.
13: The rescue divers, they're now using ropes, water pumps, and 3D mapping and trying to rappel down and reach the remaining two men who they believe might just be trapped in a chamber deep inside that cave. And just a little earlier, the coordinator saying that they're now hearing the sound of knocking.
10: Five other locals trapped at the Save Cave system managing to save themselves over the weekend as they emerged muddy and tired, but otherwise okay. For the latest information throughout your day, go to RadioNL.com. 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
10: Mix of sun and cloud expected for today here in the Kamloops area with a high of 25. Partly cloudy tonight and low down to 12. For tomorrow, really warms up. 30 degrees expected throughout the day on Tuesday in your afternoon. We've got 31 in your forecast on Wednesday before things take a bit of a turn toward the cooler side. We're back down to 25 under mostly cloudy skies on Thursday. Sun will start reappearing on Friday, 24 for your daytime high. We're looking at 19 only on the thermometer for Saturday, back into 23 degrees or so for Sunday.
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10: Paul James with you from the NL Sports Desk. Well, a disappointing end for the WHL champion Everett Silvertips last night in the final of the Memorial Cup. after blowing through the semifinals with a win on Friday over Chicoutimi by a score of 6-1. Many thought this would be the beginning of a finals that Everett would come in and take over, looking for some revenge over Kitchener, which dumped the Silvertips handily in their first game 6-2. Instead, the Rangers would pull off a repeat, dumping Everett 6-2 last night at Prospera Place to close out their tournament with a perfect 4-0 record. Rangers sniper Sam O'Reilly with a four-point night, including an amazing play to give the Rangers the 2-1 lead going into the dressing room after one period.
15: Poked ahead, O'Reilly will give chase, has a man in the middle, throws it across, backhander, and they score! Glorious opportunity, finished off by Edwards, 2-1 Rangers.
10: Kitchener would continue to pour it on for that victory, their third Memorial Cup in team history. For O'Reilly, who was named the tournament MVP after being traded to Kitchener from the London Knights at the trade deadline this season, 20-year-old wrapping up his junior career in style with a goal, getting on the Tampa Bay Lightning squad next season.
16: Yeah, it's awesome. It's a pretty crazy junior career, and I think if you told me before coming into the junior, I wouldn't believe it. So I've just been lucky to be a part of the great teams I've been on.
10: For Everett, the first time the team has been in the Memorial Cup, this would be just their fourth loss all playoffs long, having lost only two games in the four rounds of the WHL playoffs before dropping the critical games to the Rangers. Team Canada's medal drought at the World Men's Hockey Championship continuing. Noah Steen's overtime goal earning Norway a 3-2 upset victory over Canada in the bronze medal game in Switzerland, Norway's first ever medal at that tournament. Canada walking away empty-handed for a third straight year since winning gold back in 2023. It's Logan Stankoven and the Carolina Hurricanes set to open up Game 1 of the Stanley Cup Finals tomorrow night in Raleigh, as the Canes, top of the Eastern Conference, will entertain the Vegas Golden Knights. Vegas coming in off that stunning sweep of the Colorado Avalanche, while the Canes coming off a 4-1 series victory over Montreal on Friday. That included a 3-point night for Stankoven, including a goal, taking him up to 9 so far these playoffs. Only ahead of him, Pavel Dorofeyev and Brett Howden of the Golden Knights, who each have 10 goals. Tough outing to start off the summer campaign in the West Coast Baseball League for your Kamloops Northpaws. Lachlan McTagg with more from the weekend at Norbrock.
17: It was a less than ideal weekend at Norbrock Stadium for the Kamloops Northpaws as the Corvallis Knights took all three and swept the Paws to begin 2026. Game 1 saw Kamloops score 6 runs in the first 3 innings, but the Knights scored 9 unanswered, winning 9-6 in extras. In Game 2, the Northpaws had the bases loaded in the bottom of the ninth, but couldn't convert in a tie game. Corvallis prevailed in 11 innings, 11-9. Game 3 saw the Paws have a lead going into the sixth inning, but once again, the Knights took control with 7 runs in the inning that proved to be too much to handle. The Northpaws will hit the road for 6 games, making stops in Ridgefield and Wenatchee. Reporting with the Kamloops Northpaws, I'm Lachlan McTagg.
10: Toronto Blue Jays able to pull off a split this weekend as part of the 4-game series here on Radio NL in Baltimore. Jays would earn a couple of victories early on Thursday and Friday. They'd struggle a bit, though, with the offense and the defense in the latter half, dropping yesterday's game 9-5. Now, as part of this game, a bizarre injury for the Jays outfielder Jesus Sanchez. He was forced to leave the game in the sixth inning with a bruised right wrist after somebody chucked a ball from the stands, the bleachers, during a stoppage in play during that game. Now, the Jays get a much-needed day off today after playing 17 straight games dating back to May the 15th with a clash against the Tigers in Detroit at that time. The Jays actually would win or split each of the series, leaving them still, though, 9 back of the AL East-leading Tampa Bay Rays, who are still 1.5 games ahead of the second-place Yankees. Jays set to face the best team in baseball at the moment, the 40-20 Atlanta Braves. 3-game set will start tomorrow, Blue Jays Tuesdays, here on Radio NL, starting at 4 in the afternoon. Well, a chance for Southcam product Kelly Olynyk to bring home an NBA championship ring. Olynyk and the San Antonio Spurs through to the NBA Finals after rolling past Canadian Shai Gilgeous-Alexander and the Oklahoma City Thunder 111-103 on Saturday in Game 7 of the NBA's Western Conference Final. Spurs will entertain the New York Knicks to start out the finals on Wednesday. Popular floor logos once again returning to Pro Basketball's championship series after years of outcries from fans.
18: The NBA Finals logos are back at the NBA Finals. The NBA announced in a social media post Sunday that the image of the Larry O'Brien Trophy, the one given to the winners of the finals, will be painted at midcourt for games at both the Frost Bank Center in San Antonio and Madison Square Garden in New York for this season's title series. Also back, the script logo for the finals to be on either side of the court. The series between the Spurs and Knicks starts Wednesday in San Antonio. I'm Geffen Coolball.
10: Over to football, a story we ran you this past week about the BC Lions facing some player housing issues for next year's training camp. Here's the city of Kamloops will try to accommodate as best they can. Lions entering an option year in the current three-year agreement to stage the training camp at TRU, the Tournament Capital Center, of course. The CFL schedule change will bump everything back a couple of weeks, meaning the dorms that the Lions usually use on campus will be still housing students during their final exams. City's Dushan Magdalen says they're going to work with the Lions and TRU as best they possibly can.
19: We're hopeful we can find a way to renew and have them back, and I think they are as well. It's, I think, exhausting everything on that front, like is there anything that can be done on the TRU end, and then starting to look at what things would look like on the hotel front and what might be possible there.
10: Lions have made Kamloops their training camp home since 2010, renewing several agreements along the way. That comes as the Leos would finish off the preseason with a victory in Winnipeg on Friday, dumping the Blue Bombers 30-19 here on Radio NL Friday evening. It's a bye week for the Leos to start off the campaign. They will open up the regular season on June the 13th in the second week in Saskatchewan up against the Rough Riders. Bit of a bright spot for Kamloops United this weekend as the women's squad was able to pull out a draw on Friday up against the TSS Rovers at Hillside. It's moved the women up to 1-7-1 on the season. Good for 4 points and keeps them ahead of Nanaimo at the bottom of the table. Not as much luck for the men. They were blanked by the Rovers 2-0 on Friday. Men have yet to secure that elusive first victory of the season, 0-7-2. Marcelo Flores, midfielder with Canada's national men's soccer team, is going to miss the World Cup. This after he suffered a knee injury, Flores rupturing the ACL in his right knee on Saturday. He's playing the CONCACAF Champions Cup with his Mexican club, Tigres Unal. And it was Russell Henley birdieing the final three holes to force a playoff with Eric Cole, then making it four in a row with a five-footer in the extra hole in the first on Sunday at Colonial to win the Charles Schwab Classic. Henley's late surge denying 37-year-old Cole his first PGA Tour victory on a day when Ben Griffin came up just short of becoming the only player other than Ben Hogan to win consecutive tournaments at Colonial. Instead, Henley earning $1.78 million for his sixth PGA title, also earning that coveted plaid jacket and that customized 1982 Jeep Scrambler vehicle for the victory. That is the latest from the NL Sports Desk.
20: From the swoosh of freshly tuned skis slicing powder down Sun Peaks to a distant buzz of a water skier slicing through Kamloops Lake. That's Kamloops, and so are we. 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
1: In the middle of our brain buster, the question, married people will do this twice as often as people who, say, are divorced, separated, or single. What exactly do they do?
2: So many answers. Go on dates.
1: No.
2: Single people go on way more dates than married people, let me tell you.
1: Yeah. Married people date is like a date night once a month, maybe, or weekly.
2: It depends where you are in your marriage. Like, if you have small kids, you're probably not even doing that. Go to the movies. That's kind of like a date, too, but no, not that. Cancel plans is a really good Really good
1: That's
2: answer.
1: A great answer.
2: Yeah.
1: Not the right one. We got Blake joining us on the phone this morning. How are you doing, Blake?
3: Good, you?
1: Really good.
2: Are you married?
3: I'm engaged.
2: Oh, congratulations.
1: Got a lot to learn then.
3: Thank you. Lots to learn.
2: When are you getting married? Anytime soon?
3: Next summer sometime,
2: okay.
3: I believe.
2: Good
1: All right. You. We do expect an invitation, and hopefully you'll have
2: an open bar.
3: Hopefully.
1: That's our policy.
2: You know, Vinny's been saying this to everyone who's getting married on the show for years. We have not been invited to one wedding.
1: Exactly. So. Anyway, Blake, congratulations on the engagement. Married people, which you're about to be next.

0: summer. We'll do this twice as often as people who are divorced, separated, or single. What do you think it is?
1: I'm going to say apologize to each other.
0: Apologize to each other. Absolutely right.
2: That is correct. I wouldn't have got that. It's true, though. Like, when I think about it, I'm like, sure. Because you have to, if you want to stay married, you got to have some sort of conflict.
0: You got to suck it up and you got to apologize, even though maybe you might not be wrong. Remember that, Blake.
2: Oh, God.
0: I'm just saying, this is a little piece of advice for Blake because he's getting married. You have to apologize sometimes, even if you aren't wrong.
2: I hate that. When I could tell when Alex is just apologizing to get it over with, and I'll be like, why exactly do you feel sorry? And he's like, well, because it upset you.
0: No explanation needed. I said sorry. Enough is enough.
2: Oh, God.
0: Anyways, get what we're saying, though, right, Blake?
1: Yeah, that's right.
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1: Good morning. I'm Paul James with the latest from the NL Newsroom. Familiar face now in charge of the BC Conservative Party if you're a follower of federal politics, but one that provincial politicians will have to get used to. The leader of the party, Carolyn Findlay, taking time out yesterday to meet with her caucus for the first time since winning the leadership race on Saturday. Kamloops North Thompson MLA Ward Stamer, part of that session, says that Findlay, meeting with members of the caucus to talk about strategy, saying that they do expect to hear from her individually as members over the next day or so to try to determine her and the party's plans moving forward. Stamer says that may include some changes as far as the critics' portfolios are concerned, but says he would like to stay on as the forestry critic. Carolyn Findlay emerging as the winner on Saturday after downing four other candidates, including Kamloops Centre MLA Peter Milibar, who finished fifth out of the five candidates in the running. The official move-in starting to take place at the Trillium Towers at the City Garden development in downtown Kamloops. The 24-story tower, the first major residential building completed as part of the multi-phase City Gardens project being developed by the Kelsen Group. Company President Jason Fawcett says roughly 20 homeowners already moving in over the past couple of weeks or so.
2: It is a great achievement for us to be able to open the doors and start having the first homeowners move in. And there's about 20 now, and it's been a couple of weeks. But after 4 years of construction, a lot of hard work, and a few years of planning before it.
1: Kelsen Group says the first group of buyers, including downsizers, first-time buyers, and investors, most purchasers coming from Kamloops itself. Company says move-ins will continue throughout the summer, sales efforts ramping up once again for the remaining unsold units. Construction also continuing on the project's second residential tower, expected to open up in the fall of 2027. New report released ahead of the minimum wage increase, which takes effect today here in BC, says more than 775,000 workers across this province are earning less than a living wage across their communities. The minimum wage rising to $18.25 per hour today. Researchers with the BC Policy Solutions and Living Wage Group in BC says that increase still falls well short of what many people need to get by. Here in Kamloops, the living wage now calculated at $24.45 per hour. The report says roughly 17,300 workers across this city earn less than that. Senior economist Gilke Ivanova says that the problem continues to worsen as basic costs rise faster than inflation.
3: We have seen the cost of basics, the cost of food, the cost of shelter, and now the cost of transportation are going up a lot faster than general inflation. So when we tie minimum wages to general inflation, you know, there is a widening gap between what actually people are spending their money on.
1: The report says one-third of workers across BC now earn below a living wage, women and racialized workers disproportionately affected. Workers at Canada Post expected to learn later on today whether they've got a new tentative agreement. More than 2 years into the labor dispute, the union set to release its ballot results from a vote that began back on April the 20th on a five-year contract that includes wage increases of about 6.5% and 3% in the first 2 years. Some 55,000 members of the Canadian Union of Postal Workers and Canada Post have long sparred over wages as well as structural changes to the post office itself, workers taking to the picket line on multiple occasions throughout the bargaining process. A Public Safety Canada memo urging Canadians to be mindful of the security and privacy risks involved with the digital devices that you buy and use. The internal government document prepared to address concerns about Chinese-made electric vehicles. It says data from advanced electronic vehicles that fall into the wrong hands could be used to track people or conduct surveillance. It notes that the opening of the Canadian market to new players can amplify the presence of high-risk vendors. Organization looking at the food banks across this country say that they believe that the current employment insurance system just not serving those trying to keep up with the high cost of living. A Food Banks Canada report says the labor market has shifted toward part-time, temporary, and contract work, and the only EI caters to a shrinking workforce with stable, full-time work with a single employer. The latest poverty report card suggesting that EI eligibility is at the heart of the issue, requiring workers to accumulate a set number of insurable hours with a fixed period. For the latest information throughout your day, go to RadioNL.com. 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
1: Looking at a relatively mild day here in the Kamloops area with temperatures only around 25 degrees or so. The wind will pick up a little bit here as we work our way through the morning. For tonight, it's a few clouds and a low down to 12. For tomorrow, though, and through Wednesday, we're looking at temperatures in the low 30 degrees, mostly sunshine for tomorrow, 30 degrees for your daytime high. We're into 31 degrees under a mix of sun and cloud on Wednesday. The temperatures will cool off a bit from there, though. Thursday, we're looking at mostly cloudy skies, just 25 degrees for your high. 24 on Friday, a daytime high of just 19 anticipated under a mix of sun and cloud on Saturday, back up to 23 under mostly sunshine on Sunday.
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1: Paul James with you from the NL Sports Desk. Not the Memorial Cup final that most had anticipated. After taking down Chicoutimi in resounding fashion Friday in the semifinal by a score of 6-1, Everett Silvertips did appear locked in on their first ever CHL championship trophy in team history. However, the Silvertips would face the OHL champion Kitchener Rangers in yesterday's final. That's the same team that the Silvertips would lose to in the round-robin portion of the tournament, just the third loss all postseason long by a score of 6-2. Instead of changing the script, Kitchener just did what they needed to do. They upset Everett last night 6-2 once again. Rangers head coach Jussi Ahokas says that he and his coaching staff have been working toward this effort since the start of 2023.
8: Well, we've started 3 years ago, but then we've got also like the new players who came in. We wanted winners who were team guys, and playing for the team, playing from the right way is a big value for us, and that's and that you can win.
1: For Everett, Landon DuPont, son of former Blazer Mickey DuPont, would earn a pair of assists in the loss, a point in each game played for the prospective first overall pick in next summer's NHL entry draft. Kitchener's Sam O'Reilly would emerge as the tournament MVP. Well, perhaps not much interest in bronze for Team Canada at the World Hockey Championships in Switzerland. The Canadian side would go down to Norway in yesterday's bronze medal game by a score of 3-2. Norway's first ever medal at the tournament. In the gold medal game, it was the Finns who upset Canada in the semifinals, going on to win yesterday, upsetting the host Swiss 1-0 in overtime. Logan Stankoven and the Carolina Hurricanes set to open up Game 1 of the Stanley Cup Final tomorrow in Raleigh. The Canes, top of the Eastern Conference, entertaining the Vegas Golden Knights. Vegas coming off that stunning sweep of the Colorado Avalanche. Canes coming in off a 4-1 victory over the Montreal Canadiens. This includes the Friday victory, which saw a 3-point night for Logan Stankoven. That included a goal. That takes him up to 9 so far on the campaign. Only ahead of him, Pavel Dorofeyev and Brett Howden of the Golden Knights, each with 10 goals on the playoffs thus far. Well, a bit of a tough outing for the summer campaign in the West Coast Baseball League for the Kamloops North Paws. The Paws swept by Corvallis in a 3-game homestand to start off the campaign at home on Friday, Saturday, and Sunday. Despite the scoreboard, North Paws manager Riley Jepson says not all disappointed by the effort.
9: I don't think necessarily anything really went wrong in the series. Like, I thought we played 27 good innings out of 30, and each game we just kind of had one inning where guys got a little bit sped up, whether that was pitching, whether that was fielding, whether that was hitting. It's just like, you know, that comes with time, and they're a pretty young team, so it's just like learning through their mistakes and kind of moving on to the next day.
1: Toronto Blue Jays able to pull off a split this weekend as part of the 4-game series here on Radio NL in Baltimore. Jays would earn a couple of victories early on Thursday and Friday. They'd struggle a bit, though, with the offense and the defense in the latter half, dropping yesterday's game 9-5. Now, as part of this game, a bizarre injury for the Jays outfielder, Jesus Sanchez. He was forced to leave the game in the sixth inning with a bruised right wrist after somebody chucked a ball from the stands, the bleachers, during a stoppage in play during that game. Now, the Jays get a much-needed day off today after playing 17 straight games dating back to May the 15th with a clash against the Tigers in Detroit at that time. The Jays actually would win or split each of the series, leaving them still, though, 9 back of the AL East leading Tampa Bay Rays, We're still 1.5 games ahead of the second-place Yankees. Jays set to face the best team in baseball at the moment, the 40-20 Atlanta Braves. Three-game set will start tomorrow. Blue Jays Tuesdays here on Radio NL starting at 4 in the afternoon. Well, a chance for Southcam product Kelly Olynyk to bring home an NBA championship ring. Olynyk and the San Antonio Spurs through to the NBA Finals after rolling past Canadian Shai Gilgeous-Alexander and the Oklahoma City Thunder 111-103 on Saturday in Game 7 of the NBA's Western Conference Final. Spurs will entertain the New York Knicks to start out the finals on Wednesday. Popular floor logos once again returning to pro basketball's championship series after years of outcries from fans.
10: The NBA Finals logos are back at the NBA Finals. The NBA announced in a social media post Sunday that the image of the Larry O'Brien Trophy, the one given to the winners of the finals, will be painted at midcourt for games at both the Frost Bank Center in San Antonio and Madison Square Garden in New York for this season's title series. Also back, the script logo for the finals to be on either side of the court. The series between the Spurs and Knicks starts Wednesday in San Antonio. I'm Geffen Coolball.
1: Over to football, a story we ran you this past week about the BC Lions facing some player housing issues for next year's training camp. Appears the city of Kamloops will try to accommodate as best they can. Lions entering an option year in the current three-year agreement to stage the training camp at TRU, the Tournament Capital Center, of course. The CFL schedule change will bump everything back a couple of weeks, meaning the dorms that the Lions usually use on campus will be still housing students during their final exams. City's Dushan Magdalen says they're going to work with the Lions and TRU as best they possibly can.
11: We're hopeful we can find a way to renew and have them back, and I think they are as well. It's, I think, exhausting everything on that front. Like, is there anything that can be done on the TRU end? And then starting to look at what things would look like on the hotel front and what might be possible there.
1: Lions have made Kamloops their training camp home since 2010, renewing several agreements along the way. That comes as the Leos would finish off the preseason with a victory in Winnipeg on Friday, dumping the Blue Bombers 30-19 here on Radio NL Friday evening. It's a bye week for the Leos to start off the campaign. They will open up the regular season on June the 13th in the second week in Saskatchewan, up against the Rough Riders. Bit of a bright spot for Kamloops United this weekend as the women's squad was able to pull out a draw on Friday up against the TSS Rovers at Hillside. It's moved the women up to 1-7-1 on the season. Good for 4 points and keeps them ahead of Nanaimo at the bottom of the table. Not as much luck for the men. They were blanked by the Rovers 2-0 on Friday. Men have yet to secure that elusive first victory of the season, 0-7-2. Marcelo Flores, midfielder with Canada's national men's soccer team, is going to miss the World Cup. This after he suffered a knee injury, Flores rupturing the ACL in his right knee on Saturday. He's playing the CONCACAF Champions Cup with his Mexican club, Tigres Unal. And it was Russell Henley birdieing the final three holes to force a playoff with Eric Cole, then making it four in a row with a five-footer in the extra hole in the first on Sunday at Colonial to win the Charles Schwab Classic. Henley's late surge denying 37-year-old Cole his first PGA Tour victory on a day when Ben Griffin came up just short of becoming the only player other than Ben Hogan to win consecutive tournaments at Colonial. Instead, Henley earning $1.78 million for his sixth PGA title, also earning that coveted plaid jacket and that customized 1982 Jeep Scrambler vehicle for the victory. That is the latest from the NL Sports Desk.
5: From the sounds of sanctuary at the BC Wildlife Park to the call of bald eagles standing watch over Peterson Creek, that's Kamloops, and so are we. 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
1: Question, I think a lot of people are going to be able to answer this very quickly. It's just a simple question. What is something that really irritates you about your spouse?
2: Yeah.
1: That they do.
2: Because it's little things.
1: A little thing they do.
2: That can drive you crazy, right?
1: It is. And when it's a whole bunch of little things that add up, that's when the fight starts.
2: Yeah. I don't know where to begin here.
1: Oh, be cautious, by the way.
2: I'm just kidding.
1: Be nice.
2: Because Daphne likes snacking in bed.
1: I know. And that's what I thought you were going to say.
2: Could be an entire charcuterie board, maybe a slice of lasagna.
1: Yeah.
2: A piece of cake. A blizzard, whatever the case may be.
1: I'm quite alike with her on that.
2: Yeah, she'll, get ready for bed and then all of a sudden get up because she wants a snack.
1: Yeah.
2: Comes back with, whatever it is.
1: Yeah.
2: I get used to it.
1: But you don't like it.
2: I don't love it.
1: Alex is the same. It's the crumbs. He doesn't like the crumbs.
2: Yeah.
1: When he eats, he makes sure he, eats over, the floor, not on the bed.
2: Yeah. You, on the other hand, totally different. So good. Yeah. So tasty.
1: Like that Muppet from Sesame Street.
2: Yes, exactly. The Cookie Monster.
1: But there's another one, too, that eats weird. Yeah, Cookie Monster is the main one, yes. Yeah. Yeah. Okay, that's a fair annoyance.
2: Fair, yeah. Or I'll just add one more, and that's it. Leaving dirty dishes in the sink.
1: And not putting them in the dishwasher?
2: Yes.
1: Okay.
2: Not rinsing them off. It's just left in the sink.
1: These are all little things that every
2: little tiny
1: has.
2: Things. I'm sure she's got a million things that I do that drive her crazy, too.
1: For sure. So. It goes both ways.
2: Yeah.
1: My annoying thing that Alex does, he obviously has laundry. I think I annoy him way more than he annoys me. For sure.
2: Really? That's shocking.
1: Shut up. He throws his clothes on the ground right beside the hamper.
2: Instead of in the hamper.
1: And he'll go, well, that hamper's full of clean laundry. Because he'll take it down to laundry.
2: Sure,
1: and
2: bring the clean stuff up.
1: Okay,
2: well,
1: dump the clean laundry, put it away, and we use the hamper.
2: Put your clothes away.
1: We use the hamper for the dirty laundry. But he will always, I'll make the room nice, I tidy, I clean. Then there's this pile of clothes beside his bed. And all the time I'm like, can you hide it then? Hide it. I don't care where you hide it. He goes, where do you want me to put it? I go, I'm not your mother.
2: But you could probably put it in the hamper.
1: Yeah, or in the closet where it's far away from the view of me. Or under the bed. I don't care. I won't see it. Just put it somewhere.
2: You're the only people that are really seeing your bedroom anyways. Does that really matter?
1: Yeah, it is. It's not about other people. It's about me.
2: Oh,
1: I get a lot of
2: course.
1: A lot of people get I'm one of them. I don't know if it is something that ADHD people have. A lot of us do. Is clutter, mess.
2: Can't do it.
1: It really stresses me out. It really does. I'm good. And if my kid's playing and it's messy, that doesn't bother
2: me. That's a different story.
1: It's at the end of the night. I have to make sure everything.
2: Clean up.
1: Yes.
2: Yeah. Okay.
1: And that's what bothers me.
2: Gotcha.
1: And we're not going to call him because he'll have a list of things that bother him. And I already know them all.
2: Can you name one?
1: I don't load the dishwasher correctly, and it bothers him. He'll redo it.
2: This is how you put a fork in correctly, my
1: dear.
2: Yes,
1: yeah. Or don't stack that. You could fit in more this way. You're taking up too much space. Then you do it. Fine. But then
2: Daphne does that, too. She'll rearrange them after I put dishes in the dishwasher.
1: So I hate when he does that.
2: She's like, you should have done it. Yeah.
1: And you're like, why don't you put them in the dishwasher to begin with?
2: Exactly.
1: This is how fights happen.
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1: Good morning. I'm Paul James with the latest from the NL Newsroom. A new but familiar face in charge of the BC Conservative Party, getting her first chance to meet directly with those who she hopes to lead into the next election. Carolyn Finley, former Conservative MP from South Surrey, taking time to meet with her new caucus in Vancouver yesterday afternoon, less than a day after securing the leadership of the BC Conservative Party. Findlay narrowly squeezing out a victory over Caroline Elliott Saturday, which saw her earn 51-49% victory over Elliott in the fourth round of balloting. Kamloops North Thompson MLA Ward Stamer, part of the session on Sunday in Vancouver, and says for Findlay, it was a get-to-know-you type of session for the most part.
2: She's planning on meeting everybody one-on-one for, 20 minutes, half an hour, just to get to know everybody and understand, the portfolios that they're in, if they'd like to be able to remain in those portfolios, if there's any, positives, negatives, things that she can help out with. And then once she talks to everybody, then she'll put together a new leadership team.
1: Finley coming through as the winner of the BC Conservative leadership vote after drawing support from the party's more right-leaning base. Stamer says each member of the caucus is expected to hear from Finley in the coming day or so to determine their role in the new look caucus once the current session resumes sitting in late September. Finley emerging as the winner on Saturday after downing four of the candidates, including Kamloops Centre MLA Peter Milibar, who would end up finishing in fifth place. A new report suggesting that the minimum wage increase, which take effect today here in British Columbia, still won't be enough for hundreds of thousands of workers struggling with the province's affordability. The minimum wage rising to $18.25 an hour as of today, but BC Policy Solutions says that remains far below living wage levels across the province. Researchers finding that more than 775,000 workers in BC earn less than what it costs to meet basic needs in their communities. In Kamloops, the living wage now sitting at $24.45 per hour, more than 17,000 workers earning less than that. Senior economist Agilka Ivanova says that many workers doing everything they can but still falling behind financially.
3: There's a very large number of people, 775,000 people across BC, that earn less than the living wage in their community. And that's alarming. That's a lot of people. And it's a lot of people who are working and, doing everything right, but they're not through their no fault of their own. They're not, just not able to cover their cost of living with their paycheck.
1: The report also notes that most low-wage workers are over the age of 25, challenging the idea that minimum-wage jobs are mostly held by teenagers. The first residents now starting to settle into the Trillium Tower at Kamloops City Gardens development downtown. The 24-story building, the first completed tower in the large-scale downtown redevelopment project being built by the Kelsen Group. President Jason Fawcett says the company learning a lot through construction of the first tower.
4: We certainly know that the second tower is going, the construction is going a little easier, a little quicker. The building, we've simplified a few things and we're not changing the layouts as much as we move up. And so that will allow us to open that building a little bit faster.
1: Fawcett says construction timelines on major projects are always challenging, adding that the company did experience some delays compared with original expectations. Meantime, work continuing on that second tower and a wood frame residential building nearby, both currently targeted for completion in the fall of next year. The broader City Gardens master plan still including three additional buildings planned for that site. Crews still trying to control a wildfire raging up in northern Saskatchewan have a bit of help from the weather today. The reeve of the rural municipality of Shelbrook says the fire was still burning across 190 square kilometers of forest south of its border as of yesterday. But Christine Stroob says humid weather conditions reducing the billowing smoke and helping fire crews in their battle. Residents across 70 homes in the southern part of Shelbrook County ordered out of their places on Friday. Here in BC, only one fire catching hold across BC over the past 24 hours. There are only 18 fires currently burning across this province at the moment. Comes as the fire danger rating, though, here in Kamloops has jumped back into the extreme level. The U.S. and Iran exchanging even more fire over the weekend, raising new questions about the fragile ceasefire with Tehran and the state of overall talks with negotiators. Reporter Rachel Scott.
5: The economic toll continues to hit Americans here at home with these high gas prices, but the president still insists he is in no rush to make a deal. Late overnight, he posted on social media telling critics to sit back and relax, saying it will all work out in the end.
1: Iran continuing to maintain its chokehold on the Strait of Hormuz despite global energy supplies dwindling somewhat, but still staying, comparatively speaking, little bit lower than some had anticipated for this time. Oil prices on the international market trending back upward today, though, still riding below that $100 trading figure for this time of the day. looking at about $90 and change right now for the price of oil. A race against time in the ongoing cave rescue in the Southeast Asian nation of Laos. Two men remain missing as of this morning in a cave that they entered more than a week ago. Reporter Britt Clennett is following the situation from Hong Kong.
5: The rescue divers, they're now using ropes, water pumps and 3D mapping and trying to rappel down and reach the remaining two men who they believe might just be trapped in a chamber deep inside that cave. And just a little earlier, the coordinator saying that they're now hearing the sound of knocking.
1: Five other locals trapped at the Save Cave system managing to save themselves over the weekend as they emerged muddy and tired, but otherwise okay. For the latest information throughout your day, go to RadioNL.com. Your weather's next.
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1: Mix of sun and cloud expected for today here in the Kamloops area with a high of 25. Partly cloudy tonight and low down to 12. For tomorrow, really warms up. 30 degrees expected throughout the day on Tuesday in your afternoon. We've got 31 in your forecast on Wednesday before things take a bit of a turn toward the cooler side. We're back down to 25 under mostly cloudy skies on Thursday. Sun will start reappearing on Friday, 24 for your daytime high. We're looking at 19 only on the thermometer for Saturday, back into 23 degrees or so for Sunday.
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1: Paul James with you from the NL Sports Desk. Well, a disappointing end for the WHL champion Everett Silvertips last night in the final of the Memorial Cup. After blowing through the semifinals with a win on Friday over Chicoutimi by a score of 6-1, many thought this would be the beginning of a finals that Everett would come in and take over. Looking for some revenge over Kitchener, which dumped the Silvertips handily in their first game 6-2. Instead, the Rangers would pull off a repeat, dumping Everett 6-2 last night at Prospera Place to close out their tournament with a perfect 4-0 record. Rangers sniper Sam O'Reilly with a four-point night, including an amazing play to give the Rangers the 2-1 lead going into the dressing room after one period.
8: Poked ahead, O'Reilly will give chase, has a man in the middle, throws it across, backhander, and they score! Glorious opportunity, finished off by Edwards, 2-1 Rangers.
1: Kitchener would continue to pour it on for that victory, their third Memorial Cup in team history. For O'Reilly, who was named the tournament MVP after being traded to Kitchener from the London Knights at the trade deadline this season, 20-year-old wrapping up his junior career in style with a goal, getting on the Tampa Bay Lightning squad next season.
9: Yeah, it's awesome. It's a pretty crazy junior career, and I think if you told me before coming into the junior, I wouldn't believe it. So I've just been lucky to, you know, be a part of the great teams I've been on.
1: For Everett, the first time the team has been in the Memorial Cup, this would be just their fourth loss all playoffs long, having lost only two games in the four rounds of the WHL playoffs before dropping the critical games to the Rangers. Team Canada's medal drought at the World Men's Hockey Championship continuing. Noah Steen's overtime goal earning Norway a 3-2 upset victory over Canada in the bronze medal game in Switzerland, Norway's first ever medal at that tournament. Canada walking away empty-handed for a third straight year since winning gold back in 2023. It's Logan Stankoven and the Carolina Hurricanes set to open up Game 1 of the Stanley Cup Finals tomorrow night in Raleigh, as the Canes, top of the Eastern Conference, will entertain the Vegas Golden Knights. Vegas coming in off that stunning sweep of the Colorado Avalanche, while the Canes coming off a 4-1 series victory over Montreal on Friday. That included a three-point night for Stankoven, including a goal, taking him up to 9 so far these playoffs. Only ahead of him, Pavel Dorofeyev and Brett Howden of the Golden Knights, who each have 10 goals. Tough outing to start off the summer campaign in the West Coast Baseball League for your Kamloops Northpaws. Lachlan McTagg with more from the weekend at Norbrock.
10: It was a less than ideal weekend at Norbrock Stadium for the Kamloops North Paws as the Corvallis Knights took all three and swept the Paws to begin 2026. Game 1 saw Kamloops score 6 runs in the first 3 innings, but the Knights scored 9 unanswered, winning 9-6 in extras. In Game 2, the North Paws had the bases loaded in the bottom of the ninth, but couldn't convert in a tie game. Corvallis prevailed in 11 innings, 11-9. Game 3 saw the Paws have a lead going into the 6th inning, but once again, the Knights took control with 7 runs in the inning that proved to be too much to handle. The North Paws will hit the road for 6 games, making stops in Ridgefield and Wenatchee. Reporting with the Kamloops North Paws, I'm Lachlan McTagg.
1: Toronto Blue Jays able to pull off a split this weekend as part of the 4-game series here on Radio NL in Baltimore. Jays would earn a couple of victories early on Thursday and Friday. They'd struggle a bit, though, with the offense and the defense in the latter half, dropping yesterday's game 9-5. Now, as part of this game, a bizarre injury for the Jays outfielder, Jesus Sanchez. He was forced to leave the game in the 6th inning with a bruised right wrist after somebody chucked a ball from the stands, the bleachers, during a stoppage in play during that game. Now, the Jays get a much-needed day off today after playing 17 straight games dating back to May the 15th with a clash against the Tigers in Detroit at that time. The Jays actually would win or split each of the series, leaving them still, though, 9 back of the AL East-leading Tampa Bay Rays, who are still 1.5 games ahead of the second-place Yankees. Jays set to face the best team in baseball at the moment, the 40-20 Atlanta Braves. 3-game set will start tomorrow. Blue Jays Tuesdays here on Radio NL starting at 4 in the afternoon. Well, a chance for South Cam product Kelly Olynyk to bring home an NBA championship ring. Olynyk and the San Antonio Spurs through to the NBA Finals after rolling past Canadian Shai Gilgeous-Alexander and the Oklahoma City Thunder 111-103 on Saturday in Game 7 of the NBA's Western Conference Final. Spurs will entertain the New York Knicks to start out the finals on Wednesday. Popular floor logos once again returning to pro basketball's championship series after years of outcries from fans.
11: The NBA Finals logos are back at the NBA Finals. The NBA announced in a social media post Sunday that the image of the Larry O'Brien Trophy, the one given to the winners of the finals, will be painted at midcourt for games at both the Frost Bank Center in San Antonio and Madison Square Garden in New York for this season's title series. Also back, the script logo for the finals to be on either side of the court. The series between the Spurs and Knicks starts Wednesday in San Antonio. I'm Geffen Coolball.
1: Over to football. A story we ran you this past week about the BC Lions facing some player housing issues for next year's training camp. Appears the city of Kamloops will try to accommodate as best they can. Lions entering an option year in the current 3-year agreement to stage the training camp at TRU, the Tournament Capital Center, of course. The CFL schedule change will bump everything back a couple of weeks, meaning the dorms that the Lions usually use on campus will be still housing students during their final exams. City's Dushan Magdalen says they're going to work with the Lions and TRU as best they possibly can.
12: We're hopeful we can find a way to renew and have them back, and I think they are as well. It's, I think, exhausting everything on that front, like is there anything that can be done on the TRU end, and then starting to look at what things would look like on the hotel front and what might be possible there.
1: Lions have made Kamloops their training camp home since 2010, renewing several agreements along the way. That comes as the Leos would finish off the preseason with a victory in Winnipeg on Friday, dumping the Blue Bombers 30-19 here on Radio NL Friday evening. It's a bye week for the Leos to start off the campaign. They will open up the regular season on June the 13th in the second week in Saskatchewan up against the Rough Riders. Bit of a bright spot for Kamloops United this weekend as the women's squad was able to pull out a draw on Friday up against the TSS Rovers at Hillside. It's moved the women up to 1-7-1 on the season. Good for 4 points and keeps them ahead of Nanaimo at the bottom of the table. Not as much luck for the men. They were blanked by the Rovers 2-0 on Friday. Men have yet to secure that elusive first victory of the season, 0-7-2. Marcelo Flores, midfielder with Canada's national men's soccer team, is going to miss the World Cup. This after he suffered a knee injury, Flores rupturing the ACL in his right knee on Saturday. He's playing the CONCACAF Champions Cup with his Mexican club, Tigres Unal. And it was Russell Henley birdieing the final 3 holes to force a playoff with Eric Cole, then making it 4 in a row with a 5-footer in the extra hole in the first on Sunday at Colonial to win the Charles Schwab Classic. Henley's late surge denying 37-year-old Cole his first PGA Tour victory on a day when Ben Griffin came up just short of becoming the only player other than Ben Hogan to win consecutive tournaments at Colonial. Instead, Henley earning $1.78 million for his 6th PGA title, also earning that coveted plaid jacket and that customized 1982 Jeep Scrambler vehicle for the victory. And that is the latest from the NL Sports Desk.
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1: Y'all ready?
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3: The Insider. Now that's entertainment. The Insider with Randy Chase.
4: One celebrity is being asked about getting work done because this celebrity, well, I'm not giving away anything, but they don't age.
1: Okay.
4: They don't age. Everybody has said it for years and years and years. I'll say this. It's not a woman.
1: Really?
4: Yeah. We'll get to that in a second. But first, okay, Tish Cyrus, the ex-wife of Billy Ray Cyrus, is apparently upset with the amount of time her kids have been spending with Billy Ray and his new girlfriend.

0: or his ex-boyfriend.
1: Yeah, exactly.
0: So, I mean, if you...
1: Not one to be talking.
0: You gotta let it go.
1: Yeah.
0: If Noah Cyrus could forgive you, you gotta forgive Billy Ray.
1: Exactly.
0: There's something worse about betraying your child than betraying your partner. Anyways, a lot of people think Taylor Swift is going to have something to do with Toy Story 5.
1: Why is that?
0: Well, we all know Taylor Swift likes to drop Easter eggs, and one of her Easter eggs she dropped was a countdown to her new website. And it was done in the same font and colors as the Toy Story logo is. And looked exactly like Toy Story, but it was Taylor Swift, so. And then she deleted it right away after people were like, you're going to be in Toy Story. There's something with Toy Story. What are you doing with Toy Story?
1: It'll be a song, guaranteed.
0: Yeah, that's what I think too, right? Then on May 29th, so just a few days ago, billboards started popping up in a lot of cities featuring the letters TS. It could stand for Toy Story or it could stand for Taylor Swift.
1: Exactly.
0: Right? Don't know what's going on. It's very obvious that they're doing something together, even though Toy Story said they're not. They were asked and Toy Story said, no, we're not teaming up with Taylor for anything. But I think that's a big lie. Anyways, Toy Story comes out June 19th, so we'll have to wait and see. And everybody says he doesn't age, and I would have to agree with that. Paul Rudd.
1: Yeah.
0: People have been saying he's magically the same as he always has been.
1: And it looks the same now as he did when he was 20.
0: It's very weird. So during a recent appearance on Jake Shane's podcast, he found himself answering some questions that followed him around for what feels like forever. So Jake Shane brought up Botox to see if he'd bite. Maybe his Botox is so good. Maybe that's why he doesn't age.
1: And?
0: This is his answer.
2: Why don't you age?
3: But I do.
2: You don't.
3: Oh, you're kind for saying, but I really do.
2: You don't. Do you have Botox?
3: No.
1: Look at my face. Do you see?
2: You have no creases. You have no creases, nothing.
0: If he does have Botox, it's very subtle because he does move his whole face.
1: Yeah.
0: I don't know. He doesn't even know. The guy's 57. He looks like he's 32. And he attributes it to sleep and moisturizer. So, okay. There's no secrets.
1: Some people are just lucky, that's all.
0: Genetics. I saw an episode of the In the City. You know, it's the spinoff of Summer House.
1: Right.
0: One of the new cast members on the show, she is an injector, like a cosmetic injector, but also a dermatologist. She has her own practice. People were talking to her and she said, you know what? I'm going to be honest. It's 99% genetics, 1% my help.
1: There you go.
0: I was like, that was the most honest thing you could have said.
1: Another thing to blame your parents on.
0: Yeah, I know. Freaking spider veins. I'm Randy. That's your Insider.
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1: Good morning. I'm Paul James with the latest from the NL Newsroom. A chance for the BC Conservative Caucus to get to know their new leader and figure out what plans she may have for the party moving forward. Elected members of the main opposition in Victoria getting a chance to sit down with Carrie-Lynne Findlay yesterday in Vancouver as part of her first meeting with caucus since winning the leadership race on Saturday. Findlay narrowly taking down Conservative backroomer Caroline Elliott in Saturday's vote by a margin of just 2%, 51-49. For BC Conservative MLA Ward Stammer, he suggests stability will be good for the group in Victoria.
2: Frankly, I still want to stay in Forest because I think that's probably where my experience lies. And the other part of it is being election ready. We just never know when an election could be called. I mean, it could be called the summer, could be called in the fall, could be called in the spring. So I think that's what the new leader was trying to express upon us, is to make sure that we are ready for that. Make sure that we've got all our organization in place. We're comfortable in our critic roles.
1: Stammer says there was no direct discussion, though, about any member of the BC Conservative Caucus stepping down to allow Findlay to run for a seat in the legislature. Stammer says Findlay will be meeting with individual members of the caucus throughout today and tomorrow to try to get a better sense of what she's working with as the party prepares for the resumption of the legislature in the last week of September. A major milestone being reached in Kamloops City Gardens development as residents officially began moving into the Trillium Tower downtown. That project, led by the Kelson Group, been under development for several years, expected to eventually include 6 residential buildings. Company president Jason Fawcett telling Radio NL that despite some outside interest, most buyers so far have actually been locals.
3: 80% of the building, 90% of our buyers have been local so far, and we think that will probably continue, but as word spreads, maybe we'll be surprised and then maybe attract more people from out of town.
1: The Trillium Tower is currently the tallest residential building in Kamloops, has become a prominent part of the city skyline downtown. Construction is continuing on future phases of the project, including a second tower planned to open sometime next year. An executive with Food Banks Canada suggesting that Canada's employment insurance system outdated and one that the greatest threats to the country's economic resiliency still maintain. Chief Executive Kirsten Beardsley says unemployment remains elevated and households continue to struggle to keep up with the high cost of living. A new Food Banks report suggesting that EI eligibility is at the heart of the problem, which requires workers to accumulate a set number of insurable hours within a fixed period. However, irregular hours, multiple jobs, and contract work make qualifying for EU a little bit more challenging, even for those with consistent jobs. Emergency officials downgrading flood warnings now to flood watches for various areas of southeastern BC near the province's boundary with Alberta. Emergency Management BC says on social media that includes the Upper Columbia area as well as the Kootenay River area. Flood watch does remain in effect, though, for East Kootenay areas south of Invermere, including in the area around Fairmont Hot Springs, Fernie, Elkford, and Kimberley. Emergency officials in the regional district of East Kootenay, meantime, have issued evacuation alerts for 97 properties along Fairmont Creek in the Fairmont Hot Springs area. It all comes as the Lytton Ferry has been forced out of service. This is due to high debris brought on by a more rapid outflow of that debris along the northern banks of the Fraser River, brought on by a quicker upstream melt. As the minimum wage increases today here in BC, a new report warning that many workers across this province still don't earn enough to cover off basic living costs. The report from the BC Policy Solutions and Living Wage BC Group says the new $18.25 minimum will remain well below with living wage calculations every major community across this province. Here in Kamloops, the living wage now calculated at $24.45 per hour. Researchers say about 27% of workers in the city earn less than that amount. Senior economist Gilka Ivanova says that low wages are no longer just an issue affecting younger people.
4: The Statistics Canada data we obtain shows that there are 17,300 workers in Kamloops that earn less than the living wage. So that's 27% of all workers in the city. And that we also looked at who those workers are, and we found that they're more likely to be women and more likely to be older than 25.
1: The report says that rising housing, food, and transportation costs do continue to widen the gap between wages and affordability across BC. Postal workers set to find out today if they've got a new tentative agreement more than 2 years into their labor dispute with Canada Post, as the union set to release its ballot results later on today.
5: Some 55,000 members of the Canadian Union of Postal Workers began voting April 20th on a five-year contract that includes wage increases of 6.5% and 3% in the first 2 years. Canada Post and the union have long sparred over wages and structural changes to the Postal Service, with workers having set up picket lines on multiple occasions. About 60% of the union board endorsed the proposed collective agreement, saying it ensures job security, but the union's president asked members to reject it, arguing it rolls back rights and compensation. Karen Rebo, The Canadian Press.
1: Prime Minister Mark Carney set to speak in Toronto today about how his government hopes to confront anti-Semitism.
6: Carney's remarks will come less than a month after Toronto police responded to three visibly Jewish community members being shot at with an imitation firearm. Advocacy group B'nai B'rith says anti-Semitic incidents topped 6,800 in 2025, the highest it's recorded since 1982. The increase follows the October 2023 attack by Hamas on Israel, which prompted Israel to bomb the Gaza Strip, drawing widespread condemnation. Noah Shack with the Center for Israel and Jewish Affairs says events in the Middle East have fueled hatred and violence. He says Ottawa must do more to strengthen community security and combat hate. Aaron Sousa, The Canadian Press.
1: We've got some renewed attacks taking place in the Middle East.
7: The U.S. says it has bombed sites in Iran after Tehran shot down an American drone over the weekend. Iran's paramilitary Revolutionary Guard saying U.S. forces had targeted a telecommunications tower. Iran then launched a strike of its own, and Kuwait says its air defences opened fire early Monday morning to intercept incoming drone and missile fire. The nominal ceasefire between Iran and the US has been repeatedly tested with such back and forth attacks, even as officials from both countries try to negotiate an end to the war. It's still not clear how close they are to a deal, and there's always the risk that an attack could derail those talks. I'm Charles de Ledesma.
1: National Economic Council Director Kevin Hassett, meantime, suggesting that some really positive news is being ignored connected to the ongoing conflict with Iran. Arrests were made outside of an ICE facility in New Jersey last night, meantime. As we hear from reporter Phil Tate, the raid comes as protests over immigration policies continued in Jersey over the weekend.
8: The outskirts of the detention center has seen several protests, and last night marked the first night of a curfew that went into effect from 9 p.m. till 6 this morning for a half mile. Demonstrators rallied near the barricaded area outside Delaney Hall during the day. By dusk, protesters clashed with law enforcement for yet another night. Police were in riot gear, the mountain unit on scene to enforce the curfew, ending with a few dozen arrests.
1: Mandatory overnight curfew being put in place over the weekend following days of demonstrations there. Change of plans to America's 250th birthday celebration after some performers have now pulled out.
9: President Trump is now set to headline the opening ceremony of the Great American State Fair, June 24th. The event, organized by Freedom 250, is scheduled to take place on the National Mall as part of America's 250th anniversary celebrations. But it's facing setbacks, with the majority of musicians slated to perform pulling out. Martina McBride, Bret Michaels, Young MC, and the Commodores were all set to take part, but say they'll no longer perform.
1: Hundreds of young people in Kenya demonstrating in a town against an Ebola quarantine center at an air base that U.S. officials say Americans exposed to Ebola abroad could be placed into. The protest taking place a couple of days after Kenya's high court suspended the facility's establishment and the arrival of the foreign patents. The Law Society of Kenya and a constitutional watchdog filing a case against Kenya's fragile healthcare system. Excitement said to be growing in the United States about a new treatment for pancreatic cancer. That could potentially open the door for other cancer treatments. It's called Diraxonsabid. Reporter Sophie Flay.
10: The FDA recently fast-tracked limited approval for the drug, allowing certain patients to receive it outside of clinical trials. The company that produces the drug is expected to file for full approval soon.
1: According to the results of a clinical trial in the U.S., it can actually double a patient's survival time for pancreatic cancer, which is one of the deadliest cancers a person can come down with. Another round of political upheaval in the Philippines. This time, Philippine Senator Jinggoy Estrada says he's going to surrender following a court ruling which has determined he can be charged with plunder for his alleged role in pocketing state money in flood control projects.
11: I will not yield to threats. I will not be intimidated. I will not be pressured into surrendering my independence of judgment.
1: Strata is accused of pocketing nearly $10 million worth of government flood money.
12: Former Colorado elections clerk and conspiracy theorist Tina Peters is set to be released from prison later today. Peters has served less than a fourth of her 9-year sentence for her role in the scheme to copy her county's election system. Colorado Governor Jared Polis commuted her sentence last month after pressure from President Trump. Peters was charged with a security breach after the 2020 election. She had an outside computer expert make a copy of her county's election server. The move fueled false claims that voting machines were manipulated to steal the election from Trump. I'm Mike Hempen.
1: An election conspiracy theorist, or at least that's how she came off, is going to be released from prison later on today.
12: Former Colorado elections clerk and conspiracy theorist Tina Peters is set to be released from prison later today. Peters has served less than a fourth of her 9-year sentence for her role in the scheme to copy her county's election system. Colorado Governor Jared Polis commuted her sentence last month after pressure from President Trump. Peters was charged with a security breach after the 2020 election. She had an outside computer expert make a copy of her county's election server.
1: Those who had been hoping to find chunks of a meteor, which created a massive fireball over the weekend on the U.S. East Coast, probably going to have to grab their swimming trunks to find that. And NL's John Keane.
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1: We call as we move forward here in Kamloops this afternoon for a mix of sun and cloud at the moment. Northwest winds picking up a little bit as the noon hour approaches as well. Look for a high of just 25 degrees. But from there, it starts to warm up fairly substantially. We're looking at 12 degrees overnight and then up to 30 for tomorrow afternoon under mostly clear skies and sunshine. We've got some cloud cover that'll roll in on Wednesday, though, and that is not really going to affect the temperatures all that much. In fact, it's actually expected to be a little bit warmer come our way on Wednesday, high of 31 degrees. The system, though, is going to bring temperatures down come Thursday. No word on the possibility of showers, but with the temperatures down to about 25 or so, there is the possibility therein. As we get into Friday, things cool off even further. 24 degrees under partly cloudy skies expected throughout your day. Into Saturday, where it's just 19 degrees for your daytime high. Sunday, end of your weekend, it's 23 degrees under partly cloudy skies. Around the region this hour, clear water, mostly cloudy day, and 22 for your high there, 9 degrees at the moment. Up the road in Blue River, they're currently partly cloudy, and 11, that's expected to linger throughout the day, partly cloudy skies. Mostly clouds and 9 degrees right now in Barrier with a 22 degree high there. Sun Peaks also 22 for your daytime high with current temperatures at 16 degrees. Salmon Arm the Shoe Shop at 12 right now. A mix of sun and cloud, the call there. Ashcroft and Cache Creek already at 18 degrees, where we've got a 25 degree day down in the Fraser Canyon. Merritt the Nicola Valley sitting at 12 right now with a daytime high of 24 anticipated there. Looking at 15 under mostly sunshine at the moment in Metro Vancouver. Their high is 21 degrees. And here in Kamloops, as mentioned, daytime high of 25 this afternoon. We're currently sitting at 16.
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1: Paul James with you from the NL Sports Desk. Not the Memorial Cup final that most had anticipated after taking down Chicoutimi in resounding fashion Friday in the semifinal by a score of 6-1. Everett Silvertips did appear locked in on their first ever CHL championship trophy in team history. However, the Silvertips would face the OHL champion Kitchener Rangers in yesterday's final. That's the same team that the Silvertips would lose to in the round-robin portion of the tournament, just the third loss all postseason long by a score of 6-2. Instead of changing the script, Kitchener just did what they needed to do. They upset Everett last night 6-2 once again. Rangers head coach Jussi Ahokas says that he and his coaching staff have been working toward this effort since the start of 2023.
17: Well, we've started 3 years ago, but then we've got also like the new players what came in. We wanted winners who were team guys, and playing for the team, playing from the right way is a big value for us, and that's and that you can win.
1: For Everett, Landon DuPont, son of former Blazer Mickey DuPont, would earn a pair of assists in the loss, a point in each game played for the prospective first overall pick in next summer's NHL entry draft. Kitchener's Sam O'Reilly would emerge as the tournament MVP. Well, perhaps not much interest in bronze for Team Canada at the World Hockey Championships in Switzerland. The Canadian side would go down to Norway in yesterday's bronze medal game by a score of 3-2. Norway's first ever medal at the tournament. In the gold medal game, it was the Finns who upset Canada in the semifinals, going on to win yesterday, upsetting the host Swiss 1-0 in overtime. Logan Stankoven and the Carolina Hurricanes set to open up Game 1 of the Stanley Cup Final tomorrow in Raleigh. The Canes, top of the Eastern Conference, entertaining the Vegas Golden Knights. Vegas coming off that stunning sweep of the Colorado Avalanche. Canes coming in off a 4-1 victory over the Montreal Canadiens. This includes the Friday victory, which saw a 3-point night for Logan Stankoven. That included a goal. That takes him up to 9 so far on the campaign. Only ahead of him, Pavel Dorofeyev and Brett Howden of the Golden Knights, each with 10 goals on the playoffs thus far. Not exactly the outing that Canada had been hoping for yesterday in the bronze medal consolation game at the World Hockey Championships, where Canada would fall to the Norwegians by a score of 3-2. That representing Norway's first ever medal at the tournament comes as Canada has walked away empty-handed from that tournament for the third straight year after winning gold in 2023. The gold medal, by the way, going to the Finns. This after they defeated Switzerland by a score of 1-0 all the way about 10 minutes into overtime before Finland would get the game-winning goal. Well, a bit of a tough outing for the summer campaign in the West Coast Baseball League for the Kamloops North Paws. The Paws swept by Corvallis in a 3-game homestand to start off the campaign at home on Friday, Saturday, and Sunday. Despite the scoreboard, North Paws manager Riley Jepson says not all disappointed by the effort.
18: I don't think necessarily anything really went wrong in the series. Like, I thought we played 27 good innings out of 30, and each game we just kind of have one inning where guys got a little bit sped up, whether that was pitching, whether that was fielding, whether that was hitting. It's just like, you know, that comes with time, and they're a pretty young team, so it's just like learning through their mistakes and kind of moving on to the next day.
1: Toronto Blue Jays able to pull off a split this weekend as part of the 4-game series here on Radio NL in Baltimore. Jays would earn a couple of victories early on Thursday and Friday. They'd struggle a bit, though, with the offense and the defense in the latter half, dropping yesterday's game 9-5. Now, as part of this game, a bizarre injury for the Jays outfielder, Jesus Sanchez. He was forced to leave the game in the sixth inning with a bruised right wrist after somebody chucked a ball from the stands, the bleachers, during a stoppage in play during that game. Now, the Jays get a much-needed day off today after playing 17 straight games dating back to May the 15th with a clash against the Tigers in Detroit at that time. The Jays actually would win or split each of the series, leaving them still, though, 9 back of the AL East-leading Tampa Bay Rays, who are still 1.5 games ahead of the second-place Yankees. Jays set to face the best team in baseball at the moment, the 40-20 Atlanta Braves. 3-game set will start tomorrow. Blue Jays Tuesdays here on Radio NL starting at 4 in the afternoon. Over to hoops, where it's a chance for South Cam product Kelly Olynyk to bring home an NBA championship ring. Olynyk and the San Antonio Spurs through to the NBA Finals, rolling past Canadian Shai Gilgeous-Alexander and his Oklahoma City Thunder, 111-103 on Saturday in Game 7, the decisive Game 7 of the NBA's Western Conference Final. Spurs set to entertain the New York Knicks through Games 1 and 2 to start out the NBA Finals. Those games will get underway on Wednesday. A little bit of a bright spot, if you will, for the Kamloops United squads this weekend. The women's team were able to pull out a draw against the TSS Rovers. They would run 1-1 against the Rovers on Friday at Hillside. Moves the women up to 1-7-1 on the season. Good for 4 points. That keeps them out of the basement of the BC One League for the women's side. Not as much luck for the men, though. They were blanked by the Rovers 2-0 on Friday. Still searching for that first ever victory on the season. FIFA, meantime, announcing that a number of rule tweaks are taking place ahead of the start of the biggest global tournament.
19: FIFA's on-field officials for the World Cup will insist on keeping matches moving by taking rule changes designed to limit time wasting seriously. That includes a commitment to issuing red cards to any player who covers his mouth while talking to an opponent in a confrontational situation. If a player leaves the field of play after being angered by an official's decision, a red card can be issued. Referees can also institute a 5-second visual countdown on goal kicks and throw-ins. Players getting subbed off must leave the field within 10 seconds. The protocol for VAR is being clarified as well. I'm Geffen Coolball.
1: Football! Willing to work together. City of Kamloops, aware of scheduling conflicts with the Lions training camp next spring, with the season starting 2 weeks earlier, training camp would also be bumped ahead. That would conflict with the Lions using the TCC and the dorms with students still on campus. The City of Kamloops Cultural Services and Events Manager Dushan Magdalen says both sides do want to find a resolution to the whole thing.
20: Yeah, that's the sense we have as well, is that they're wanting to come back, and we're wanting to have them back.
1: Magdalen says they will work with TRU first to see what arrangements can be made. Failing that, the Lions may be forced to stay in a hotel for the start of training camp. Magdalen says they want the Lions to continue with the agreement as they hit their option year for 2027.
20: Yeah, definitely. They've had a long-standing spot here, and we want to continue it.
1: Lions making Kamloops their training camp home dating back to 2010. And it was Russell Henley birdieing the final three holes to force a playoff with Eric Cole, then making it four in a row with a five-footer in the extra hole in the first on Sunday at Colonial to win the Charles Schwab Classic. Henley's late surge denying 37-year-old Cole his first PGA Tour victory on a day when Ben Griffin came up just short of becoming the only player other than Ben Hogan to win consecutive tournaments at Colonial. Instead, Henley earning $1.78 million for his sixth PGA title, also earning that coveted plaid jacket and that customized 1982 Jeep Scrambler vehicle for the victory. And that is the latest from the NL Sports Desk.
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1: A bear market to start out the trading week here in North America, where we've got the Dow off about 223 points. The broad-based S&P 500 down just 7. We've got the NASDAQ almost at that boomer bust line, off just 4 points on the day. Now here in Canada, the S&P TSX taking a bit more of a hit. It is off 269 points at the moment to 34.417. Some of your movers here in Canada today, including Suncor Energy shares, the most actively traded by far. Their shares up about 3.5% or thereabouts to $3.15 to the positive, $89.32 per share. We got another big day for BlackBerry shares. The share price of BlackBerry continuing to rise all the way through this past week and into this week as well. Another 7% jump on the day, thanks in large part to just some good news coming from the company as regard to its software development program, particularly in the United States. As mentioned, a 7% rise in the share price today, 86 cents to $13.22. On the negative side, though, we've got Equinox shares down about 6.3%, Beta Gold Corporation shares off close to 3% on the day, thanks in large part to a significant drop in the price of the spot gold, down over 1.5%, $74 negative to $4,465 per ounce. Big jump on the West Texas Intermediate for July delivery crude price for today, up over $7 per barrel, thanks in large part to some, confusion, if you will, about what's going to be happening with the Trump administration and Iran as far as the firing of shots is concerned, with the Americans confirming that, in fact, they have been fighting back. West Texas Intermediate for July delivery up $7 basically at this point to $94.32 per barrel. Western Canada Select, Calgary's price for the U.S. market set down this morning, $1.31 to $71.43. Another down day on the Canadian dollar front against the greenback, currently trading down 23 basis points at 72.27 cents to the U.S. dollar. And for those invested in crypto, another tough day as well. Off close to $2,300, the Bitcoin exchange is right now down $2,271 to be more precise at $71,365 and change.
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3: I don't know how much traffic you're in day to day, but traffic is actually hurting your mental health, a new study says.
4: Really?
3: Which I think a lot of people can relate to.
4: Yeah.
3: Yeah. A new study found that busy roads, noise, and heavy traffic can actually have a negative impact on your mental health over time.
4: I could see that happening.
3: Over time. You don't even know it's happening, you know?
4: Yeah, it just kind of builds up.
3: Right. Just like any stress that you let kind of...
4: Yeah.
3: But it's something that a lot of people can't avoid. You have to just cope with it in some way.
4: It's part of your everyday life. It really is.
3: Yeah.
4: Commuting to and from work every single day.
3: Some people can't help the commute. They have to take it.
4: And in the bigger cities, if you don't live close to where you work, you're on the road 3-4 hours a day.
3: Mm-hmm.
4: That's a lot.
3: My parents, for instance, they're a great example. They live in Burlington, Ontario, right?
4: Yeah.
3: They commute to work in Oakville, which is only a town over... city over.
4: Yeah.
3: But it's the GTA. It's the Greater Toronto Area. So let's say there was absolutely no traffic.
4: Right.
3: Their commute to work would be about 20-25 minutes. Okay. Not too bad.
4: Not bad.
3: With traffic, some days it's an hour and a half to 2 hours to get home.
4: Yeah. And you're just stuck there.
3: Stuck. And when there's something.
4: There's an issue on the road.
3: Accident.
4: Yeah.
3: They're stuck in their car. And my dad just like.
4: Is his mind.
3: He does. He's like, I am 60-something years old. I don't want to sit in traffic for 3 hours. Yeah, and it does ruin your, mood. It's a lot. Actually, my husband, Alex, who's like the most even-keeled, kind of logical person I know.
4: Yep.
3: I could count on my hand how many times I've ever seen him just really angry. Traffic is one of those.
4: Yeah.
3: It gets him going. And a lot of people are saying that traffic is the number one stress of their life. So now I understand why people just move off the grid, you know?
4: Yeah.
3: People are like, I just want a simpler life. They don't want to have to deal with traffic.
4: True.
3: So Vinny, your road rage might not be a personality flaw. It actually
4: didn't
3: might just
4: it was.
3: Be your
4: never
3: environment.
4: Thought it was. I've come to the fact that basically people are idiots.
3: Mm-hmm.
4: Once you realize that, then it can kind of calm you down a bit.
3: Because you have no control? You have to surrender to the idiots?
4: Yes, because they're everywhere. Everywhere you turn, everywhere you look, some moron is pulling a stupid move on the road. It's like, what are you doing? Are you kidding me right now? Come on!
3: But traffic necessarily isn't bad drivers. It's just like congestion, right? Like if you're stuck in traffic, sometimes it could be from an idiot.
4: That's different.
3: But you're talking about just road rage in general.
4: Yeah.
3: Always goes back to the road rage with you.
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1: Morning. I'm Paul James with the latest from the NL Newsroom. A new but familiar face in charge of the BC Conservative Party, getting a chance to know who she is dealing with. Carolyn Finlay, former two-term member of parliament, meeting with her caucus yesterday down in Vancouver for the first time since winning the leadership race Saturday. Kamloops North Thompson MLA Ward Stamer, part of that session, says Finlay meeting with members of the caucus in Vancouver to talk strategy, saying that they expect to hear from her individually as well as members over the next day or so to determine her and the party's role moving forward. Ward Stamer says not quite sure if Finlay will be pressing for a resignation to try to find a seat in the legislature, though.
2: Well, she mentioned that she would like to be able to, you know, get to the legislature as an MLA as quickly as she can. We didn't talk about any of the, opportunities, whether somebody was going to stand down or if what she would be looking for in that.
1: Finlay emerging as the winner Saturday after downing four other candidates, including Kamloops Centre MLA Peter Milibar, who would end up finishing fifth out of five. Residents now starting to officially move into the Trillium Tower at the City Gardens development in downtown Kamloops. 24-story tower, the first major residential building completed as far as the multi-phase City Gardens project is concerned, developed by Kelsen Group. Company President Jason Fawcett says roughly 20 homeowners already moving in over the past couple of weeks or so.
3: It is a great achievement for us to be able to open the doors and start having the first homeowners move in, and there's about 20 now. And it's been a couple of weeks, but after 4 years of construction, a lot of hard work and a few years of planning before it.
1: Kelsen Group says the first group of buyers does include downsizers, first-time buyers, and investors, with most purchasers coming from the Kamloops area itself. Now, the company says move-ins are continuing through the summer, while sales efforts ramp up again and remain for unsold units as well. Construction also continuing on the project's second residential tower, which is still expected to open in the fall of 2027. U.S. bombing radar and drone sites in Iran after Tehran shot down an American drone over the weekend. Meantime, Iran says it has launched a strike of its own, this time Kuwait reportedly seeing incoming fire. Officials from both the U.S. and Iran confirming that they're still negotiating to end the conflict, but not clear how close they are to an actual agreement. Iran continues to maintain its chokehold on the Strait of Hormuz, disrupting global energy supplies and bumping oil prices up substantially through this Monday. A new report released ahead of the minimum wage increase, which effectively takes hold today, says that more than 775,000 workers across BC still earn less than a living wage in their communities. Provincial minimum wage rising to $18.25 as of this morning, but researchers with BC Policy Solutions and Living Wage BC say the increase still falls well short of what many people need to get by during their day. In Kamloops, the living wage now calculated at $24.45 per hour. The report says roughly 17,300 workers across the city earn less than that amount. Senior economist Igilka Ivanova says the problem continues to worsen as basic costs rise faster than inflation.
4: We have seen the cost of basics, the cost of food, the cost of shelter, and now the cost of transportation are going up a lot faster than general inflation. So when we tie minimum wages to general inflation, you know, there is a widening gap between what actually people are spending their money on.
1: The report does say that about one-third of workers across BC now earn a below-average living wage, with women and those who are racialized disproportionately affected. Doctors in Central Africa reporting that they can't keep up with a flood of patients as health officials in Brazil await the test results of two people recently returning from that region, reporter Matt Rivers.
5: As the concerns over the spread of Ebola rise, Brazil's health authority announced it's now monitoring two separate patients with symptoms and travel history. One patient recently returning from the Democratic Republic of Congo and the other from Uganda, the only countries where cases have been confirmed so far. Neither have known Ebola exposure.
1: Close to 250 people have died as a result of the current outbreak in Central Africa. U.S. President Donald Trump facing another inflationary warning as the midterm elections approach.
6: President Trump is facing another inflation warning as the midterm elections approach, this time from overseas. The world is getting more uptight about lending money to the U.S. The Iran war's energy spike has seeped into the price of bonds that help fund the American government. Interest rates on a 10-year U.S. Treasury note are up about 0.5% since the war started. The budget deficit is roughly $1.8 trillion. The president's tried to assure Americans he has a plan to trim it, in the past pointing to tariff revenues, DOGE spending cuts, and other things. Last week, he said Vice President Vance's fraud task force is finding massive savings.
7: You know, if he does really great, we'll have a balanced budget without having to do anything.
6: Economists say those promises are unlikely to deliver, and deficits are expected to grow over the next decade. Sagar Magani, Washington.
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1: Mix of sun and cloud expected for today here in the Kamloops area with a high of 25. Partly cloudy tonight and low down to 12. For tomorrow, really warms up. 30 degrees expected throughout the day on Tuesday in your afternoon. We've got 31 in your forecast on Wednesday before things take a bit of a turn toward the cooler side. We're back down to 25 under mostly cloudy skies on Thursday. Sun will start reappearing on Friday, 24 for your daytime high. We're looking at 19 only on the thermometer for Saturday, back into 23 degrees or so for Sunday.
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1: Paul James with you from the NL Sports Desk. Well, a disappointing end for the WHL champion Everett Silvertips last night in the final of the Memorial Cup. After blowing through the semifinals with a win on Friday over Chicoutimi by a score of 6-1, many thought this would be the beginning of a finals that Everett would come in and take over. Looking for some revenge over Kitchener, which dumped the Silvertips handily in their first game 6-2. Instead, the Rangers would pull off a repeat, dumping Everett 6-2 last night at Prospera Place to close out their tournament with a perfect 4-0 record. Rangers sniper Sam O'Reilly with a four-point night, including an amazing play to give the Rangers the 2-1 lead going into the dressing room after one period.
12: Poked ahead, O'Reilly will give chase, has a man in the middle, throws it across, backhander, and they score! Glorious opportunity, finished off by Edwards, 2-1 Rangers.
1: Kitchener would continue to pour it on for that victory, their third Memorial Cup in team history. For O'Reilly, who was named the tournament MVP after being traded to Kitchener from the London Knights at the trade deadline this season, 20-year-old wrapping up his junior career in style with a goal, getting on the Tampa Bay Lightning squad next season.
13: Yeah, it's awesome. It's a pretty crazy junior career, and I think if you told me before coming in the junior, I wouldn't believe it. So I've just been lucky to, you know, be a part of the great teams I've been on.
1: For Everett, the first time the team has been in the Memorial Cup, this would be just their fourth loss all playoffs long, having lost only two games in the four rounds of the WHL playoffs before dropping the critical games to the Rangers. Team Canada's medal drought at the World Men's Hockey Championship continuing. Noah Steen's overtime goal earning Norway a 3-2 upset victory over Canada in the bronze medal game in Switzerland, Norway's first ever medal at that tournament. Canada walking away empty-handed for a third straight year since winning gold back in 2023. It's Logan Stankoven and the Carolina Hurricanes set to open up Game 1 of the Stanley Cup Finals tomorrow night in Raleigh, as the Canes, top of the Eastern Conference, will entertain the Vegas Golden Knights. Vegas coming in off that stunning sweep of the Colorado Avalanche, while the Canes coming off a 4-1 series victory over Montreal on Friday. That included a three-point night for Stankoven, including a goal, taking him up to 9 so far these playoffs. Only ahead of him, Pavel Dorofeyev and Brett Howden of the Golden Knights, who each have 10 goals. Tough outing to start off the summer campaign in the West Coast Baseball League for your Kamloops Northpaws. Lachlan McTagg with more from the weekend at Norbrock.
14: It was a less than ideal weekend at Norbrock Stadium for the Kamloops Northpaws as the Corvallis Knights took all three and swept the Paws to begin 2026. Game 1 saw Kamloops score 6 runs in the first 3 innings, but the Knights scored 9 unanswered, winning 9-6 in extras. In Game 2, the Northpaws had the bases loaded in the bottom of the ninth, but couldn't convert in a tie game. Corvallis prevailed in 11 innings, 11-9. Game 3 saw the Paws have a lead going into the 6th inning, but once again, the Knights took control with 7 runs in the inning that proved to be too much to handle. The Northpaws will hit the road for 6 games, making stops in Ridgefield and Wenatchee. Reporting with the Kamloops Northpaws, I'm Lachlan McTagg.
1: Toronto Blue Jays able to pull off a split this weekend as part of the 4-game series here on Radio NL in Baltimore. Jays would earn a couple of victories early on Thursday and Friday. They'd struggle a bit, though, with the offense and the defense in the latter half, dropping yesterday's game 9-5. Now, as part of this game, a bizarre injury for the Jays outfielder, Jesus Sanchez. He was forced to leave the game in the 6th inning with a bruised right wrist after somebody chucked a ball from the stands, the bleachers, during a stoppage in play during that game. Now, the Jays get a much-needed day off today after playing 17 straight games dating back to May the 15th with a clash against the Tigers in Detroit at that time. The Jays actually would win or split each of the series, leaving them still, though, 9 back of the AL East-leading Tampa Bay Rays, who are still 1.5 games ahead of the second-place Yankees. Jays set to face the best team in baseball at the moment, the 40-20 Atlanta Braves. 3-game set will start tomorrow. Blue Jays Tuesdays here on Radio NL starting at 4 in the afternoon. Well, a chance for South Cam product Kelly Olynyk to bring home an NBA championship ring. Olynyk and the San Antonio Spurs through to the NBA Finals after rolling past Canadian Shai Gilgeous-Alexander and the Oklahoma City Thunder 111-103 on Saturday in Game 7 of the NBA's Western Conference Final. Spurs will entertain the New York Knicks to start out the finals on Wednesday. Popular floor logos once again returning to pro basketball's championship series after years of outcries from fans.
15: The NBA Finals logos are back at the NBA Finals. The NBA announced in a social media post Sunday that the image of the Larry O'Brien Trophy, the one given to the winners of the finals, will be painted at midcourt for games at both the Frost Bank Center in San Antonio and Madison Square Garden in New York for this season's title series. Also back, the script logo for the finals to be on either side of the court. The series between the Spurs and Knicks starts Wednesday in San Antonio. I'm Geffen Coolball.
1: Over to football. A story we ran you this past week about the BC Lions facing some player housing issues for next year's training camp. Appears the city of Kamloops will try to accommodate as best they can. Lions entering an option year in the current 3-year agreement to stage the training camp at TRU, the Tournament Capital Center, of course. The CFL schedule change will bump everything back a couple of weeks, meaning the dorms that the Lions usually use on campus will be still housing students during their final exams. City's Dushan Magdalen says they're going to work with the Lions and TRU as best they possibly can.
16: We're hopeful we can find a way to renew and have them back, and I think they are as well. It's, I think, exhausting everything on that front, like is there anything that can be done on the TRU end, and then starting to look at what things would look like on the hotel front and what might be possible there.
1: Lions have made Kamloops their training camp home since 2010, renewing several agreements along the way. It comes as the Leos would finish off the preseason with a victory in Winnipeg on Friday, dumping the Blue Bombers 30-19 here on Radio NL Friday evening. It's a bye week for the Leos to start off the campaign. They will open up the regular season on June the 13th in the second week in Saskatchewan up against the Rough Riders. Bit of a bright spot for Kamloops United this weekend as the women's squad was able to pull out a draw on Friday up against the TSS Rovers at Hillside. It's moved the women up to 1-7-1 on the season. Good for 4 points and keeps them ahead of Nanaimo at the bottom of the table. Not as much luck for the men. They were blanked by the Rovers 2-0 on Friday. Men have yet to secure that elusive first victory of the season, 0-7-2. Marcelo Flores, midfielder with Canada's national men's soccer team, is going to miss the World Cup. This after he suffered a knee injury, Flores rupturing the ACL in his right knee on Saturday. He's playing the CONCACAF Champions Cup with his Mexican club, Tigres Unal. And it was Russell Henley birdieing the final 3 holes to force a playoff with Eric Cole, then making it 4 in a row with a 5-footer in the extra hole in the first on Sunday at Colonial to win the Charles Schwab Classic. Henley's late surge denying 37-year-old Cole his first PGA Tour victory on a day when Ben Griffin came up just short of becoming the only player other than Ben Hogan to win consecutive tournaments at Colonial. Instead, Henley earning $1.78 million for his 6th PGA title, also earning that coveted plaid jacket and that customized 1982 Jeep Scrambler vehicle for the victory. That is the latest from the NL Sports Desk.
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1: There's a return of something called the analog childhood.
2: Okay.
1: You might have seen this on socials, maybe not. It's one of the biggest parenting shifts right now that parents are actively trying to do is give kids more real-world experiences and less screen-based entertainment options.
2: Good idea.
1: Things like bike rides, crafts, outdoor adventures, basically the stuff many of us just grew up doing like second nature.
2: Yeah.
1: It's not second nature to a lot of kids nowadays.
2: Show of hands out there. How many of you drank from a garden hose growing up? Yes. Me as well. Yeah. You didn't?
1: No, I did. I just...
2: Yeah.
1: Too lazy to raise my hand.
2: Okay.
1: But I did drink from a...
2: See, where kids today would be like, more like, where am I Yeti at?
1: Yeah.
2: Where's my Stanley?
1: We'll drink
2: some out of the garden hose,
1: just
2: right?
1: The way it is, though.
2: I know.
1: And when we were growing up, the people before us also had these things they'd say about us. Like,
2: yeah, but it was all outdoor stuff,
1: they
2: though.
1: Had a ride to school where we had to walk in the cold. There's always something that, you know, the previous generation says about the...
2: Yeah, but when we were growing up, it was more about outdoor activity. Like,
1: yeah, because we didn't have all the other stuff.
2: We didn't have the technology. There were no screens.
1: Yeah.
2: There were no cell phones. There was none of that stuff. Some people didn't even have cable TV. They had two channels. That's all they had.
1: Yep.
2: So, I mean, it was all about outdoor activity. When I was growing up as a kid, it was like every Saturday morning, as soon as I finished breakfast, watch cartoons, get together with your buddies, we'd hop on our bikes, and we'd go.
1: Yep.
2: And then we wouldn't be home till like supper time.
1: When the street lights came on.
2: Supper time, yeah, for sure.
1: For sure. I remember that too. I remember just biking around the neighborhood, rollerblading. Yep.
2: And there's always one house maybe you went to for lunch.
1: Yes.
2: Right?
1: That'd be my house.
2: You start out in the morning, and then we'd stop somewhere for lunch, and then we'd all go home for supper.
1: Yes. It truly was, like when you look back, it kind of was like a magical...
2: It was a different time, for sure.
1: I mean, your childhood wasn't magical, but...
2: No.
1: Those things probably got you out of...
2: Ta-da! Hey! You're staying at a stranger's house. Your mom's in prison again.
1: Oh!
2: Ta-da! Yeah, that's how magical it was.
1: But at least I went for a bike ride and drank out of a garden hose.
2: Yeah.
1: You know?
2: I got that going for me.
1: Those things saved you.
2: Exactly. Well, they did, yes.
1: Because imagine you... Okay, honestly, let's rewind, go back to your bad childhood. Sorry to do this to you, but just imagine... imagine you're in that bad childhood nowadays.
2: Oh, it'd be terrible.
1: Because you'd spiral more, because all you would do is just go on your phone.
2: Yeah, it would make things worse.
1: It would make it more
2: really
1: depressing.
2: Yeah.
1: They say for depression and anxiety, movement is the best thing. It's

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1: Good morning. I'm Paul James with the latest from the NL Newsroom. Chance for the BC Conservative Caucus to get to know their new leader, figure out what plans she may have for the party moving forward. Elected members of the main opposition in Victoria getting a chance to sit down yesterday in Vancouver with Carolyn Findlay. It's part of their first meeting with caucus since winning the leadership race on Saturday. Findlay narrowly taking down Conservative backroomer Caroline Elliott in Saturday's vote, a margin of just 2%, 51-49. For BC Conservative MLA Ward Stamer for Kamloops North Thompson, he suggests stability. Good for the group in Victoria.
2: Frankly, I still want to stay in Forest because I think that's probably where my experience lies. And the other part of it is being election ready. We just never know when an election could be called. I mean, it could be called the summer, could be called in the fall, could be called in the spring. So I think that's what the new leader was trying to express upon us, is to make sure that we are ready for that. Make sure that we've got all our organization in place. We're comfortable in our critic roles.
1: Stamer says there was no direct discussion, though, about any member of the BC Conservative Caucus stepping down to allow Findlay to run for a seat in the legislature. Stamer says Findlay will be meeting with individual members of the caucus throughout today and tomorrow, trying to get a better sense of what she is working with as the party prepares for the resumption of the legislature through the last week of September. As BC's minimum wage has risen today, a new report warning that many workers across this province still won't earn enough to cover basic costs of living. The report by BC Policy Solutions and Living Wage BC says the new $18.25 minimum wage does remain well below the living wage calculations in every major community across the province. Now here in Kamloops, the living wage now pegged at $24.45 per hour. Researchers say about 27% of workers in the city earn less than that amount. Senior economist Giga Ivanova says that lower wages are no longer just an issue affecting younger workers.
3: The Statistics Canada data we obtained shows that there are 17,300 workers in Kamloops that earn less than the living wage. So that's 27% of all workers in the city. And that we also looked at who those workers are, and we found that they're more likely to be women and more likely to be older than 25.
1: The report does say that rising housing, food, and transportation costs will continue to widen the gap between wages and affordability across BC. A major milestone being celebrated at Kamloops City Gardens development in downtown, residents officially beginning to move in to the Trillium Tower. That project, led by Kelson Group, being under development for the last several years, it's expected to eventually include 6 residential buildings. Company President Jason Fawcett says despite some outside interest, most buyers so far have been locals.
4: 80% of the building, 90% of our buyers have been local so far, and we think that will probably continue, but as word spreads, maybe we'll be surprised and then maybe attract more people from out of town.
1: Trillium Tower, currently located in the downtown of Kamloops, it's the tallest residential building in the city, has become a major part of the city skyline. Construction continuing on future phases of the project, including a second tower planned to open sometime next year. Day after ground forces reached their deepest point in Lebanon in some 26 years, Israel's government ordering strikes on the southern Lebanese suburbs of Beirut today. Israel says the action in response to repeated violations of the ceasefire by Hezbollah and attacks against cities and civilians. Large numbers of people seen fleeing Daraa, just south of Beirut, jamming roads and leading out of the suburbs. Meantime, Hezbollah rockets firing at northern Israel, including the outskirts of the coastal city of Haifa. And a major protest taking place over a proposed Ebola quarantine facility.
5: Hundreds of youths in the Kenyan town of Nanyuki demonstrate against a planned Ebola quarantine center at Laikipia Air Base, 2 days after Kenya's High Court suspended the center's establishment and the arrival of foreign patients. Manin Ndegwa, a local resident, says the people have not been consulted on the quarantine facility here for white people. He says it would be only for Americans.
6: Who does this government represent? And we are today here, the military is protecting an American white people quarantine facility for in a country that we don't even have any Ebola. We do not have any history of Ebola here.
5: While another protester, Susan Wangari, says everything that affects the people should come for public participation. She says, we reject with the strongest terms the building of the quarantine facility here. Officials had said on Thursday that the US is planning to send Americans exposed to Ebola while abroad to a new facility in Kenya instead of flying them home. I'm Charles de Ledesma.
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1: We are looking at some cooler temperatures today, comparatively speaking, as we move forward here in Kamloops. It's going to be partly cloudy skies throughout the afternoon with a little bit of wind picking up in and around the noon hour, thereabouts, 25 degrees. We've got 12 degrees overnight, but then it warms up, 30 degrees under mostly sunshine for tomorrow. We're looking at a 31 degree day for Wednesday, a mix of sun and cloud, the call. Increasing cloudiness, though, on Wednesday evening into Thursday, where a new system is going to roll in, potentially bringing temperatures down a bit. 25 degrees expected on Thursday. We're looking at a 24 degree day on Friday under partly cloudy skies. It cools down to just 19 on Saturday before things warm up a little bit come Sunday with a high of 23 under a mix of sun and cloud.
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a lot of us could use a vacation, and there's a vacation spot, though, that a lot of people say they want a do-over from. We'll get where that is shortly. Cranberries and Dreams now.

0: Spoons and old emotions. Good morning, I'm Leah. So when's the last time you had a great vacation? And, you know, you look back and think that was a spectacular time. And then that one time when you went, you know what, we need a do-over from that. Apparently, a new global study says Las Vegas is the top regretted destination. A lot of people say it leaves tourists feeling completely burned. Visitors specifically complained about overcrowded sidewalks, aggressive resort fees, overhyped nightlife. I can honestly say that I had a good time when I went to Vegas.
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2: I'm Paul James with the latest from the NL Newsroom. Political analyst David Black suggesting that Carolyn Finley winning the leadership of the BC Conservative Party because she is an authentic champion of populism. Scholars saying that the former MP amassing the right populist credentials during her time in federal politics and her promise of a grand vision of fundamental change for BC may suggest that the party will become more ideological than the former BC Liberals or BC United. Black also suggesting that the party will have to do some healing as it remains divided between the populists and moderates. Finley defeating commentator Caroline Elliott on the fourth ballot after three other candidates, Uri Fulmer, Ian Black, and Kamloops Center MLA Peter Milibar, were dropped from the preceding rounds. Milibar rounding out at number five. Major milestone being reached at Kamloops City Gardens development in downtown as residents have begun officially moving into the Trillium Tower. The project, led by the Kelson Group, been under development for several years now, expected to eventually include six residential buildings. Company president Jason Fawcett says despite some outside interest, most of the buyers so far are locals.
3: 80% of the building, 90% of our buyers have been local so far, and we think that will probably continue, but as word spreads, maybe we'll be surprised and then maybe attract more people from out of town.
2: Trillium Tower, currently the tallest residential building in Kamloops, has become a prominent part of the city skyline. And those hoping to find a big chunk or so of a meteor, which created a big fireball over the weekend along the U.S. East Coast, probably going to have to grab their swimming trunks.
4: Doorbell cameras from Montreal to Delaware capture the sound as a space rock about 3 feet across entered the Earth's atmosphere at an estimated 75,000 miles per hour and exploded. The meteor also left a radar signature, and NASA, using those images along with witness accounts, has determined that fragments of the rock lie at the bottom of Cape Cod Bay, north of Hyannis, Massachusetts. Jim Ryan, ABC News.
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3: Mix of sun and cloud expected for today here in the Kamloops area with a high of 25. Partly cloudy tonight and low down to 12. For tomorrow, really warms up. 30 degrees expected throughout the day on Tuesday in your afternoon. We've got 31 in your forecast on Wednesday before things take a bit of a turn toward the cooler side. We're back down to 25 under mostly cloudy skies on Thursday. Sun will start reappearing on Friday, 24 for your daytime high. We're looking at 19 only on the thermometer for Saturday, back into 23 degrees or so for Sunday.
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celebrating birthdays today. Celebrating with Tom Holland, who is 29 today. Heidi Klum celebrating. Morgan Freeman and Alanis Morissette. 10 in my pocket.

Stanley Cup final begins tomorrow. Golden Knights, Carolina Hurricanes. You going to be watching, or are you just mad because your team didn't get in? I'll be watching. Maybe a little bit. December 1963.

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1: Good morning. I'm Paul James with the latest from the NL Newsroom. A new but familiar face in charge of the BC Conservative Party, getting a chance to know who she is dealing with internally. Carolyn Findlay, former two-term member of parliament, meeting with her caucus yesterday for the first time since winning the leadership race Saturday. Kamloops North Thompson MLA Ward Stamer, part of that session, says Findlay, meeting with members of the caucus in Vancouver to talk strategy, saying they expect to hear from her individually as members over the next day or so to determine her and the party's role moving forward. Stamer says while he's not sure if Findlay will be pressing for a resignation to try to find a seat in the legislature, he says that it is something she's considering.
2: Well, she mentioned that she would like to be able to, you know, get to the legislature as an MLA as quickly as she can. We didn't talk about any of the, opportunities, whether somebody was going to stand down or if what she would be looking for in that.
1: Findlay emerging as the winner on Saturday after downing four other candidates, including Kamloops Centre MLA Peter Milibar. Residents officially moving into the Trillium Tower at City Gardens in downtown Kamloops. 24-story tower, the first major residential building completed as part of the multi-phase City Gardens project being developed by the Kelsen Group. Company President Jason Fawcett says roughly 20 homeowners have already moved in over the past couple of weeks or so.
3: It is a great achievement for us to be able to open the doors and start having the first homeowners move in, and there's about 20 now. And it's been a couple of weeks, but after 4 years of construction, a lot of hard work, and a few years of planning before it.
1: Kelsen Group says the first group of buyers, including downsizers, first-time buyers, and investors as well, most purchasers coming from the Kamloops area. U.S. bombing radar and drone sites in Iran after Tehran shot down an American drone over the weekend. Iran, meantime, says it's launched its own strikes today, with Kuwait reportedly seeing incoming fire. Officials from both the U.S. and Iran confirming that they are still negotiating to try to end the conflict, but it's not clear how close they are to an actual agreement. Iran continues to maintain its chokehold on the Strait of Hormuz, disrupting global energy supplies, helping push oil prices up on the international market today. A new report released ahead of the minimum wage increase shows that as it takes effect today, more than 775,000 workers across BC still earn less than a living wage in their community. The provincial minimum wage now up to $18.25 per hour, but researchers with the BC Policy Solution and Living Wage BC Group say increase still falling well short of what many people actually need to get by. Here in Kamloops, the living wage now calculated at $24.45 per hour. The report says roughly 17,300 workers in the city earn less than that amount. Senior economist Igilka Ivanova says that the problem continues to worsen as basic costs rise faster than inflation.
4: We have seen the cost of basics, the cost of food, the cost of shelter, and now the cost of transportation are going up a lot faster than general inflation. So when we tie minimum wages to general inflation, you know, there is a widening gap between what actually people are spending their money on.
1: The report says that one-third of workers across BC can earn below a living wage, women and racialized workers disproportionately affected. The South Korean defense firm Hanwha says it's agreed to a deal with Algoma Steel to supply military-grade steel for the possible manufacturing of land defense vehicles here in Canada. Hanwha saying back in April it had reached a separate agreement with Canada's Auto Parts Manufacturing Association on prospective joint ventures to make military land vehicles for the Canadian Armed Forces for export to the Allies. For the latest information throughout your day, go to RadioNL.com. 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
1: We are looking at some cooler temperatures today, comparatively speaking, as we move forward here in Kamloops. It's going to be partly cloudy skies throughout the afternoon with a little bit of wind picking up in and around the noon hour, thereabouts, 25 degrees. We've got 12 degrees overnight, but then it warms up. 30 degrees under mostly sunshine for tomorrow. We're looking at a 31 degree day for Wednesday, a mix of sun and cloud to call. Increasing cloudiness, though, on Wednesday evening into Thursday, where a new system is going to roll in, potentially bringing temperatures down a bit. 25 degrees expected on Thursday. We're looking at a 24 degree day on Friday under partly cloudy skies. It cools down to just 19 on Saturday before things warm up a little bit come Sunday with a high of 23 under a mix of sun and cloud.
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Unreal opening for Back Rooms. $81.5 million at the box office. That's the fifth biggest opening for a horror film ever. So if you want a good fright, there you go. It's Rocky Like a Hurricane. Scorpions.

Big loss yesterday afternoon for the Toronto Blue Jays, 9-5 against the Orioles. So good day for a breather for them. Billy Ocean, get out of my dreams. Get into my car.

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1: I'm Paul James with the latest from the NL Newsroom. Chance for the BC Conservative Caucus to get to know their new leader, figure out what plans she may have for the party moving forward. Elected members of the main opposition getting a chance to sit down with Carolyn Findlay yesterday as part of her first meeting with the caucus since winning the leadership race on Saturday. Findlay narrowly taking down Conservative backroomer Caroline Elliott in Saturday's vote by a margin of just 2%, 51-49. For BC Conservative MLA, Kamloops North Thompson's Ward Stamer, he suggests stability. Good for the group in Victoria.
2: Frankly, I still want to stay in Forest because I think that's probably where my experience lies. And the other part of it is being election ready. We just never know when an election could be called. I mean, it could be called the summer, could be called in the fall, could be called in the spring. So I think that's what the new leader was trying to express upon us, is to make sure that we are ready for that. Make sure that we've got all our organization in place. We're comfortable in our critic roles.
1: Stamer says there was no direct discussion, though, about any member of the BC Conservative Caucus stepping down to allow Findlay to run for a seat in the legislature in a by-election. BC's minimum wage increasing today. New report warning that many workers across this province, though, still do not earn enough to cover basic living costs. The report from BC Policy Solutions and Living Wage BC says the new $18.25 minimum wage does remain well below the living minimum calculations in every major community across the province. Here in Kamloops, the living wage pegged at $24.45 per hour. Researchers say about 27% of workers in the city actually earn less than that amount. Report says rising housing, food, and transportation costs continue to widen the gap between wages and affordability across BC. Postal workers giving a thumbs up to a new contract, casting their ballots overwhelmingly to approve a tentative agreement after more than 2 years of labor unrest. The union representing some 55,000 Canada Post employees says they voted more than 85% in favor of the five-year pact, which includes wage increases of 6.5% and 3% in the first 2 years. For the latest information throughout your day, go to RadioNL.com. 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
1: Mix of sun and cloud expected for today here in the Kamloops area with a high of 25. Partly cloudy tonight and low down to 12. For tomorrow, really warms up. 30 degrees expected throughout the day on Tuesday in your afternoon. We've got 31 in your forecast on Wednesday before things take a bit of a turn toward the cooler side. We're back down to 25 under mostly cloudy skies on Thursday. Sun will start reappearing on Friday, 24 for your daytime high. We're looking at 19 only on the thermometer for Saturday, back into 23 degrees or so for Sunday.
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everybody has the weekend off. So what is the first day of the week for you? Is it Sunday, Monday, and maybe another day? Because, you know, work. King's coming up. Murray Head and One Night in Bangkok.

exciting with the Memorial Cup. Kitchener Rangers winning it this time around. I apparently just found out that I've got a friend who's got a nephew on the team. Didn't know.

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1: Good morning. I'm Paul James with the latest from the NL Newsroom. Chance for the BC Conservative Caucus to get to know their new leader, figure out what plans she may have for the party moving forward. Elected members of the main opposition in Victoria getting a chance to sit down yesterday in Vancouver with Carolyn Findlay. Part of their first meeting with caucus since winning the leadership race on Saturday. Findlay narrowly taking down Conservative backroomer Caroline Elliott in Saturday's vote, a margin of just 2%, 51-49. For BC Conservative MLA Ward Stamer for Kamloops North Thompson, he suggests stability. Good for the group in Victoria.
2: Frankly, I still want to stay in Forest because I think that's probably where my experience lies. And the other part of it is being election ready. We just never know when an election could be called. I mean, it could be called the summer, could be called in the fall, could be called in the spring. So I think that's what the new leader was trying to express upon us, is to make sure that we are ready for that. Make sure that we've got all our organization in place. We're comfortable in our critic roles.
1: Stamer says there was no direct discussion, though, about any member of the BC Conservative caucus stepping down to allow Findlay to run for a seat in the legislature. Stamer says Findlay will be meeting with individual members of the caucus throughout today and tomorrow, trying to get a better sense of what she is working with as the party prepares for the resumption of the legislature through the last week of September. As BC's minimum wage has risen today, a new report warning that many workers across this province still won't earn enough to cover basic costs of living. The report by BC Policy Solutions and Living Wage BC says the new $18.25 minimum wage does remain well below the living wage calculations in every major community across the province. Now here in Kamloops, the living wage now pegged at $24.45 per hour. Researchers say about 27% of workers in the city earn less than that amount. Senior economist Giga Ivanova says that lower wages are no longer just an issue affecting younger workers.
3: The Statistics Canada data we obtained shows that there are 17,300 workers in Kamloops that earn less than the living wage. So that's 27% of all workers in the city. And that we also looked at who those workers are, and we found that they're more likely to be women and more likely to be older than 25.
1: The report does say that rising housing, food, and transportation costs will continue to widen the gap between wages and affordability across BC. Major milestone being celebrated at Kamloops City Gardens development in downtown. Residents officially beginning to move in to the Trillium Tower. That project, led by Kelson Group, being under development for the last several years, it's expected to eventually include 6 residential buildings. Company president Jason Fawcett says despite some outside interest, most buyers so far have been locals.
4: 80% of the building, 90% of our buyers have been local so far, and we think that will probably continue, but as word spreads, maybe we'll be surprised and then maybe attract more people from out of town.
1: Trillium Tower, currently located in the downtown of Kamloops, it's the tallest residential building in the city, has become a major part of the city skyline. Construction continuing on future phases of the project, including a second tower planned to open sometime next year. Day after ground forces reached their deepest point in Lebanon in some 26 years, Israel's government ordering strikes on the southern Lebanese suburbs of Beirut today. Israel says the action in response to repeated violations of the ceasefire by Hezbollah and attacks against cities and civilians. Large numbers of people seen fleeing Daraa, just south of Beirut, jamming roads and leading out of the suburbs. Meantime, Hezbollah rockets firing at northern Israel, including the outskirts of the coastal city of Haifa. And a major protest taking place over a proposed Ebola quarantine facility.
5: Hundreds of youths in the Kenyan town of Nanyuki demonstrate against a planned Ebola quarantine center at Laikipia Air Base, 2 days after Kenya's High Court suspended the center's establishment and the arrival of foreign patients. Manin Ndegwa, a local resident, says the people have not been consulted on the quarantine facility here for white people. He says it would be only for Americans.
6: Who does this government represent? And we are today here, the military is protecting an American white people quarantine facility in a country that we don't even have any Ebola. We do not have any history of Ebola here.
5: While another protester, Susan Wangari, says everything that affects the people should come for public participation. She says, we reject with the strongest terms the building of the quarantine facility here. Officials had said on Thursday that the US is planning to send Americans exposed to Ebola while abroad to a new facility in Kenya instead of flying them home. I'm Charles de Ledesma.
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3: We are looking at some cooler temperatures today, comparatively speaking, as we move forward here in Kamloops. It's going to be partly cloudy skies throughout the afternoon with a little bit of wind picking up in and around the noon hour, thereabouts, 25 degrees. We've got 12 degrees overnight, but then it warms up 30 degrees under mostly sunshine for tomorrow. We're looking at a 31 degree day for Wednesday, a mix of sun and cloud to call. Increasing cloudiness, though, on Wednesday evening into Thursday, where a new system is going to roll in, potentially bringing temperatures down a bit. 25 degrees expected on Thursday. We're looking at a 24 degree day on Friday under partly cloudy skies. It cools down to just 19 on Saturday before things warm up a little bit come Sunday with a high of 23 under a mix of sun and cloud.
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2: 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Ooga chaka.

heated rivalry scored big at the Canadian Screen Awards. Won numerous awards, including Best Lead Performer in a Drama for Hudson Williams. We've got Van Halen coming up, Bare Naked Ladies and the Kings. This beat goes on, Switch and a Glide.

0: Gian Thomas and Painted Ladies, Morning of Leah. There was a time when you could light up a cigarette almost everywhere or anywhere on airplanes. I've been on a plane where somebody was lighting up, seriously, inside restaurants, even right at your desk at work. Now, fast forward to today, a new report shows the number of people who smoke cigarettes, Canadians, has just hit an all-time low, which is fantastic to see. When was the last time you actually saw somebody smoking a traditional cigarette in the world?
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2: I'm Paul James with the latest from the NL Newsroom. Political analyst David Black suggesting that Carolyn Finley winning the leadership of the BC Conservative Party because she is an authentic champion of populism. Scholars saying that the former MP amassing the right populist credentials during her time in federal politics and her promise of a grand vision of fundamental change for BC may suggest that the party will become more ideological than the former BC Liberals or BC United. Black also suggesting that the party will have to do some healing as it remains divided between the populists and moderates. Finley defeating commentator Caroline Elliott on the fourth ballot after three other candidates, Uri Fulmer, Ian Black, and Kamloops Centre MLA Peter Milibar, were dropped from the preceding rounds, Milibar rounding out at number five. Major milestone being reached at Kamloops City Gardens development in downtown as residents have begun officially moving into the Trillium Tower. The project, led by the Kelson Group, been under development for several years now, expected to eventually include six residential buildings. Company president Jason Fawcett says despite some outside interest, most of the buyers so far are locals.
3: 80% of the building, 90% of our buyers have been local so far, and we think that will probably continue, but as word spreads, maybe we'll be surprised and then maybe attract more people from out of town.
2: Trillium Tower, currently the tallest residential building in Kamloops, has become a prominent part of the city skyline. Those hoping to find a big chunk or so of a meteor, which created a big fireball over the weekend along the U.S. East Coast, probably going to have to grab their swimming trunks.
4: Doorbell cameras from Montreal to Delaware capture the sound as a space rock about 3 feet across entered the Earth's atmosphere at an estimated 75,000 miles per hour and exploded. The meteor also left a radar signature, and NASA, using those images along with witness accounts, has determined that fragments of the rock lie at the bottom of Cape Cod Bay, north of Hyannis, Massachusetts. Jim Ryan, ABC News.
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3: Mix of sun and cloud expected for today here in the Kamloops area with a high of 25. Partly cloudy tonight and low down to 12. For tomorrow, really warms up. 30 degrees expected throughout the day on Tuesday in your afternoon. We've got 31 in your forecast on Wednesday before things take a bit of a turn toward the cooler side. We're back down to 25 under mostly cloudy skies on Thursday. Sun will start reappearing on Friday, 24 for your daytime high. We're looking at 19 only on the thermometer for Saturday, back into 23 degrees or so for Sunday.
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0: fridge in there somewhere.
1: You know, we could just go up there and hang out.
0: Like, open the fridge and stuff, and there would be foods laid out for us with little pre-wrapped sausages and things.
1: Mm.
0: They have pre-wrapped sausages, but they don't have pre-wrapped bacon.
1: Well, can you blame them?
0: Yeah.

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1: Of course we would. We'd just eat more.
0: And buy really expensive ketchups with it.
1: That's right. All the fanciest Dijon ketchup.

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1: Good afternoon, I'm Jeff Andreas with the latest from the NL Newsroom. A chance for the BC Conservative Caucus to get to know their new leader and figure out what plans she may have for the party moving forward. Elected members of the main opposition in Victoria getting a chance to sit down with Carolyn Findlay yesterday as part of her first meeting with the caucus since winning the leadership race on Saturday. Findlay narrowly taking down Conservative backrooms Caroline Elliott in Saturday's vote by a margin of just 2%, 51-49. For BC Conservative MLA Ward Stamer, he suggests stability will be good for the group in Victoria.
2: Frankly, I still want to stay in Forest because I think that's probably where my experience lies. And the other part of it is being election ready. We just never know when an election could be called. I mean, it could be called the summer, could be called in the fall, could be called in the spring. So I think that's what the new leader was trying to express upon us, is to make sure that we are ready for that. Make sure that we've got all our organization in place. We're comfortable in our critic roles.
1: Stamer says there was no direct discussion about any member of the BC Conservative Caucus stepping down to allow Findlay to run for a seat in the legislature. Stamer says Findlay will be meeting with individual members of the caucus through today and tomorrow to get a better sense of what she's working with as the party prepares for the resumption of the legislature in the last week of September. Two Merritt men have been charged following an alleged break and enter at a downtown business. According to Merritt RCMP, officers responded to Murray GM on Nicola Avenue Friday evening after receiving reports that a suspect had broken into the dealership. Police arrived and found two men at the scene. One was arrested without incident, while the second was taken into custody after being spotted leaving the building. Mounties say officers attempted to de-escalate the situation, but the suspect became combative. A conducted energy weapon was deployed and the man was safely arrested. He was later transported to Nicola Valley Hospital with non-life-threatening injuries. Blake Dunstall has been charged with break and enter, as well as obstructing a peace officer, and remains behind bars waiting a bail hearing. Maynard McRae faces a charge of break and enter and was released with conditions ahead of a future court date. A major milestone has been reached at Kamloops City Gardens development as residents officially begin moving into the Trillium Tower downtown. The project, led by Kelson Group, has been under development for several years and is expected to eventually include six residential buildings. Company president Jason Fawcett says despite some outside interest, most buyers so far have been local residents.
3: 80% of the building, 90% of our buyers have been local so far, and we think that will probably continue, but as we're spreads, maybe we'll be surprised and then maybe attract more people from out of town.
1: The Trillium Tower is currently the tallest residential building in Kamloops and has become a prominent part of the city skyline. Construction is continuing on future phases of the project, including a second tower, which is planned to open next year. As BC's minimum wage increases today, a new report warns many workers across the province still won't earn enough to cover basic living costs. The report from BC Policy Solutions and Living Wage BC says the new $18.25 minimum wage remains well below living wage calculations in every major community across the province. In Kamloops, the living wage is pegged at $24.45 an hour. Researchers say about 27% of workers in the city earn less than that amount. Senior economist Iglika Ivanova says low wages are no longer just an issue affecting younger workers.
4: The Statistics Canada data we obtain shows that there are 17,300 workers in Kamloops that earn less than the living wage. So that's 27% of all workers in the city. And that we also looked at who those workers are, and we found that they're more likely to be women and more likely to be older than 25.
1: The report says rising housing, food, and transportation costs continue to widen the gap between wages and affordability across BC. BMO economists say gains from tourism and hospitality spending during the 2026 FIFA World Cup could translate into a lift to Canada's quarterly gross domestic product of about 0.1 percentage points annualized. BMO chief economist Doug Porter says the effects are expected to amount to a short-lived bump to the economy.
5: See, any growth at this point would be welcome and would be helpful given the fact that the Canadian economy has really struggled to grow at all in the past year. So even modest growth should be viewed as a win.
1: Last week, Statistics Canada said economic growth stalled in the first quarter, leading to a second consecutive decline in real GDP. For the latest information throughout your day, go to RadioNL.com. 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
1: Sun and cloud mix and a high of 25 for this Monday afternoon. Clearing with a low of 12 through the overnight hours. Tomorrow, sunny and 28. A sun and cloud mix and 31 for midweek Wednesday. Cloudy skies rolling in overnight Wednesday and Thursday. Cloudy and 25. Closing out the work week with a mix of sun and cloud and 24. And then dropping below 20 for the weekend here Saturday. Right now in the forecast, 19 and a mix of sun and cloud. Right now outside the NL studios in downtown Kamloops, mostly cloudy and 21.
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9: U.S. markets creeping into positive territory through the afternoon trading session, where the Dow just above that boom and bust line, up 26 points to 51.059. The S&P 500 up about 0.5%, 35 points, where we've got the NASDAQ up over 0.5%, 189. Now, here in Canada, the S&P TSX in negative territory. It is down 27 points to 34,741. Some of your movers today here in Canada, including Suncor Energy, by far the most actively traded, had a big push this morning, but really sort of eased off as far as volume is concerned. Still up about 2% rather, to $1.85, $88.02 per share. Another solid session for BlackBerry shares. That share price for that company continues to rise. Every day this past week, it has been up, and today, no exception, up 8.75%, $1.07 to $13.43 per share. On the downside, we've got Equinox Gold off about 7%, Beta Gold down about 1.5%, Manulife Financial shares off about 1% on the day. On the spot gold market, it is down about 1.25% or thereabouts, $53 to $44.86 per ounce. Another big bump up for crude prices today. West Texas Intermediate for July delivery up $5.18 to $92.54. This is putting a lot of pressure on the U.S. bond market right now. Western Canada Select, the Canadian price for the U.S. market out of Calgary, down $1.31 per barrel today to $71.43. Canadian dollar taking another hit today. It's off against the greenback, 26 basis points, a quarter of a cent, down to 72.24 cents to the U.S. dollar. And if you are invested in crypto, yet another diff. Tough day for you. Bitcoin exchange down 2,250 to 71,392 and change.
0: From the bustle of vendors at the Kamloops Farmers Market to the cheers of a goal scored at Hillside Stadium, that's Kamloops, and so are we. 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

0: Sugar Ray, and every morning, Hallmark Channel is officially bringing the holiday spirit to the summer by launching the 14th annual Christmas in July event starting on the 26th of June. It's a month-long celebration, runs through the 31st of July, gives you a chance to watch your favorite feel-good holiday classics. Yeah, Christmas in July back for the 14th season.
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2: I'm Paul James with the latest from the NL Newsroom. Chance for the BC Conservative Caucus to get to know their new leader, figure out what plans she may have for the party moving forward. Elected members of the main opposition getting a chance to sit down with Carrie Lynn Finley yesterday as part of her first meeting with the caucus since winning the leadership race on Saturday. Finley narrowly taking down Conservative backroomer Caroline Elliott in Saturday's vote by a margin of just 2%, 51-49. For BC Conservative MLA, Kamloops North Thompson's Ward Stamer, he suggests stability. Good for the group in Victoria.
3: Frankly, I still want to stay in Forest because I think that's probably where my experience lies. And the other part of it is being election ready. We just never know when an election could be called. I mean, it could be called the summer, could be called in the fall, could be called in the spring. So I think that's what the new leader was trying to express upon us, is to make sure that we are ready for that. Make sure that we've got all our organization in place. We're comfortable in our critic roles.
2: Stamer says there was no direct discussion, though, about any member of the BC Conservative Caucus stepping down to allow Finley to run for a seat in the legislature in a by-election. BC's minimum wage increasing today. New report warning that many workers across this province, though, still do not earn enough to cover basic living costs. The report from BC Policy Solutions and Living Wage BC says the new $18.25 minimum wage does remain well below the living minimum calculations in every major community across the province. Here in Kamloops, the living wage pegged at $24.45 per hour. Researchers say about 27% of workers in the city actually earn less than that amount. Report says rising housing, food, and transportation costs continue to widen the gap between wages and affordability across BC. Postal workers giving a thumbs up to a new contract, casting their ballots overwhelmingly to approve a tentative agreement after more than 2 years of labor unrest. The union representing some 55,000 Canada Post employees says they voted more than 85% in favor of the five-year pact, which includes wage increases of 6.5% and 3% in the first 2 years. For the latest information throughout your day, go to RadioNL.com. Your weather is coming up next.
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1: 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Radio NL weather.
5: Sun and cloud mix and a high of 25 for this Monday afternoon. Clearing with a low of 12 through the overnight hours. Tomorrow, sunny and 28. A sun and cloud mix and 31 for midweek Wednesday. Cloudy skies rolling in overnight Wednesday and Thursday. Cloudy and 25. Closing out the work week with a mix of sun and cloud and 24. And then dropping below 20 for the weekend here Saturday. Right now in the forecast, 19 and a mix of sun and cloud. Right now outside the NL studios in downtown Kamloops, mostly cloudy and 21.
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1: Good afternoon. I'm Jeff Andreas with the latest from the NL Newsroom. A new but also familiar face in charge of the BC Conservative Party getting her first chance to meet directly with those who she hopes to lead into the next election. Carrie Lynn Finlay, former Conservative MP from South Surrey, taking time to meet with her new caucus in Vancouver yesterday afternoon, less than a day after securing the leadership.

0: leadership of the BC Conservative Party. Finlay narrowly squeezing out a victory over Caroline Elliott in the fourth round of voting by a percentage margin of 51 to 49. Kamloops North Thompson MLA Ward Stamer was part of the caucus session on Sunday afternoon in Vancouver and says for Finlay, it was a get-to-know-you session for the most part.
1: She's planning on meeting everybody one-on-one for, you know, 20 minutes, half an hour, just to get to know everybody and understand, you know, the portfolios that they're in, if they'd like to be able to remain in those portfolios, if there's any, you know, positives, negatives, things that she can help out with. And then once she talks to everybody, then she'll put together a new leadership team.
0: Finlay coming through as the winner of the BC Conservative leadership vote after drawing support from the party's more right-leaning base. Finlay emerging as the winner on Saturday after downing four other candidates, including Kamloops Centre MLA Peter Milibar, who would end up placing fifth in the contest as the more conservative base of the party would turn out to vote. Two men are facing charges after an alleged break and enter at a Merritt car dealership Friday evening. Merritt RCMP say officers were called to Murray GM on Nicola Avenue just after 6:25 following reports of a man forcing his way into the business. Police say two suspects were located at the scene. One man was detained without incident, while the second was arrested after allegedly leaving the dealership building. Mounties say the second suspect became combative during the arrest, prompting officers to deploy a taser before taking him into custody. He was taken to hospital with what police describe as non-life-threatening injuries. 30-year-old Blake Dunstall is charged with break and enter and obstructing a peace officer. He remains in custody awaiting a bail hearing. Maynard McRae is charged with break and enter and has been released pending a future court date. A Raleigh home has been destroyed by an overnight fire, but firefighters say the occupants escaped safely thanks to working smoke alarms. Kamloops Fire Rescue were called to Beachview Place at about 12:30 this morning for what was initially reported as a fully involved structure fire. Four engines and 16 firefighters responded to the second alarm call. Platoon Chief Ken Hart says crews were able to contain the blaze to the home itself, preventing it from spreading to nearby properties or surrounding parkland. Firefighters remained on scene until about 6:30 this morning, with relief crews taking over to monitor for hotspots. No injuries were reported and neighboring homes not damaged. Hart says the two residents were awakened by their smoke alarms and made it out safely, highlighting the importance of maintaining working smoke detectors. The cause of the fire remains under investigation and the property is considered a total loss. Investigators and fire prevention staff are expected to remain on scene throughout the day today. A new report that was released ahead of the minimum wage increase, which came into effect today, says more than 775,000 workers across BC still earn less than a living wage in their communities. The provincial minimum wage rising to $18.25 an hour as of June the 1st, but researchers with BC Policy Solutions and Living Wage BC say the increase still falls well short of what many people need to get by. In Kamloops, the living wage is calculated at $24.45 an hour. The report says roughly 17,300 workers in the city earn less than that amount. Senior economist Iglika Ivanova spoke to Radio NL saying the problem continues to worsen as basic costs rise faster than inflation.
2: We have seen the cost of basics, the cost of food, the cost of shelter, and now the cost of transportation are going up a lot faster than general inflation. So when we tie minimum wages to general inflation, you know, there is a widening gap between what actually people are spending their money on.
0: The report says one-third of workers across BC now earn below a living wage, with women and racialized workers disproportionately affected. Nearly half of Canadians believe the country is taking in too many immigrants, according to a poll commissioned late last year by the federal government. David Baxter with the details.
3: 47% of respondents to a poll commissioned by Ottawa say that too many immigrants are coming to Canada, while 38% say it's the right amount. This is a decline from government public opinion research conducted in late 2024, where 54% said that too many immigrants were coming. However, this year's numbers do change when respondents were told that plans to admit 380,000 permanent residents this year is equal to about 1% of the total population. Only 34% of respondents said that that was too many immigrants, while 43% said that's about the right amount. This phone survey was conducted between November 12th and December 4th, 2025, and was added to the government's publicly available opinion research portal last month. David Baxter, The Canadian Press, Ottawa.
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0: Sun and cloud mix and a high of 25 for this Monday afternoon, clearing with a low of 12 through the overnight hours. Tomorrow, sunny and 28, a sun and cloud mix and 31 for midweek Wednesday. Cloudy skies rolling in overnight Wednesday and Thursday, cloudy and 25. Closing out the work week with a mix of sun and cloud and 24, and then dropping below 20 for the weekend here Saturday. Right now in the forecast, 19 and a mix of sun and cloud. Right now outside the NL studios in downtown Kamloops, mostly cloudy and 21.
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Happy birthday to Tom Holland today. It's a big 3-0. Heidi Klum is celebrating. So is Amy Schumer if you are. Happy birthday. Baby, I love you. Andy Kim.

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0: Corey Hart and Never Surrender. We've got some Def Leppard coming up, and they've maintained the exact same rock lineup for 34 years. Yeah. Frontman Joe Elliott says the secret to the massive longevity comes down to humor. Yeah, a shared sense of humor. They all get along, which is a great thing to hear. And he made it clear that Def Leppard will absolutely be hitting the road again to support a new record. And he said it, saying that we're not done yet. That's awesome.
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2: I'm Paul James with the latest from the NL Newsroom. Political analyst David Black suggesting that Carolyn Finley winning the leadership of the BC Conservative Party because she is an authentic champion of populism. Scholars saying that the former MP amassing the right populist credentials during her time in federal politics and her promise of a grand vision of fundamental change for BC may suggest that the party will become more ideological than the former BC Liberals or BC United. Black also suggesting that the party will have to do some healing as it remains divided between the populists and moderates. Finley defeating commentator Caroline Elliott on the fourth ballot after three other candidates, Uri Fulmer, Ian Black, and Kamloops Center MLA Peter Milibar, were dropped from the preceding rounds. Milibar rounding out at number five. Major milestone being reached at Kamloops City Gardens development in downtown as residents have begun officially moving into the Trillium Tower. The project, led by the Kelson Group, been under development for several years now, expected to eventually include six residential buildings. Company president Jason Fawcett says despite some outside interest, most of the buyers so far are locals.
3: 80% of the building, 90% of our buyers have been local so far, and we think that will probably continue, but as word spreads, maybe we'll be surprised and then maybe attract more people from out of town.
2: Trillium Tower, currently the tallest residential building in Kamloops, has become a prominent part of the city skyline. Those hoping to find a big chunk or so of a meteor, which created a big fireball over the weekend along the U.S. East Coast, probably going to have to grab their swimming trunks.
4: Doorbell cameras from Montreal to Delaware capture the sound as a space rock about 3 feet across entered the Earth's atmosphere at an estimated 75,000 miles per hour and exploded. The meteor also left a radar signature, and NASA, using those images along with witness accounts, has determined that fragments of the rock lie at the bottom of Cape Cod Bay, north of Hyannis, Massachusetts. Jim Ryan, ABC News.
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6: Sun and cloud mix and a high of 25 for this Monday afternoon. Clearing with a low of 12 through the overnight hours. Tomorrow, sunny and 28. A sun and cloud mix and 31 for midweek Wednesday. Cloudy skies rolling in overnight Wednesday and Thursday. Cloudy and 25. Closing out the work week with a mix of sun and cloud and 24. And then dropping below 20 for the weekend here Saturday. Right now in the forecast, 19 and a mix of sun and cloud. Right now outside the NL studios in downtown Kamloops, mostly cloudy and 21.
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I was talking to somebody who said they're completely done with hockey this year. Are you going to be watching the Stanley Cup finals? What do you think? Is it Vegas?

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1: Good afternoon. I'm Jeff Andreas with the latest from the NL Newsroom. The new boss in charge of the BC Conservative Party has gotten her first chance to meet directly with those who she hopes to lead into the next election. Carolyn Finlay holding a meet and greet session among those within her new caucus on Sunday, working out the strengths and potential weaknesses in their legislative lineup. Kamloops North Thompson MLA Ward Stammer was a part of yesterday's session, suggesting the meet and greets are going to continue for the next couple of days.
2: She's planning on meeting everybody one-on-one for, 20 minutes. Half an hour just to get to know everybody and understand, the portfolios that they're in, if they'd like to be able to remain in those portfolios, if there's any, positives, negatives, things that she can help out with. And then once she talks to everybody, then she'll put together a new leadership team.
1: Finlay coming through as the winner of the BC Conservative leadership vote after drawing support from the party's more right-leaning base. Finlay emerging as the winner on Saturday.

0: Day after downing four other candidates, including Kamloops Center MLA Peter Milibar, who would end up placing fifth in the race. Two Merritt men have been charged and alleged break and enter at a downtown business. According to Merritt RCMP, officers responded to Murray GM on Nicola Avenue Friday evening after receiving reports that a suspect had broken into the dealership. Police arrived and found two men at the scene. One was arrested without incident, while the second was taken into custody after being spotted leaving the building. Mounties say officers attempted to de-escalate the situation, but the suspect became combative. They then used a taser before the man was safely arrested. He was later transported to Nicola Valley Hospital with non-life-threatening injuries. Blake Dunstall has been charged with break and enter and obstructing a peace officer, and he remains behind bars awaiting a bail hearing. Maynard McRae faces a charge of break and enter and was released with conditions ahead of a future court date. Canada-U.S. Trade Minister Dominic LeBlanc set to travel to Washington tomorrow to meet with his American counterpart. Here's Kelly Malone with this story.
1: Canada-U.S. Trade Minister Dominic LeBlanc will be joined by Canada's chief trade negotiator for a meeting with U.S. Trade Representative Jameson Greer. Official trade talks between Ottawa and Washington have yet to launch ahead of a mandatory review of the Canada-U.S.-Mexico Agreement on Trade. The United States and Mexico have begun their negotiations. President Donald Trump froze trade talks with Canada last year after he was angered by an Ontario-sponsored ad quoting former President Ronald Reagan criticizing tariffs. Greer recently said there are significant trade issues with Canada. Kelly Malone, The Canadian Press, Washington.
0: A new report says that today's minimum wage hike in BC still won't be enough for hundreds of thousands of workers struggling with the province's affordability crisis. The minimum wage rising to $18.25 an hour starting today, but BC Policy Solutions says that remains far below living wage levels across British Columbia. Researchers found more than 775,000 workers in BC earn less than what it costs to meet basic needs in their communities. In Kamloops, the living wage now sits at $24.45 an hour, with more than 17,000 workers earning less than that. Senior economist Iglika Ivanova speaking to Radio NL saying that many workers are doing everything they can but still falling behind financially.
2: There's a very large number of people, 775,000 people across BC, that earn less than the living wage in their community. And that's alarming. That's a lot of people. And it's a lot of people who are working and, you know, doing everything right, but they're not through no fault of their own. They're not able to cover their cost of living with their paycheck.
0: The report also notes most low-wage workers are over the age of 25, challenging the idea that minimum wage jobs are mainly held by teenagers. And the first residents are now settling into the Trillium Tower at Kamloops' City Gardens development. The 24-story building is the first completed tower in the large-scale downtown redevelopment project being built by Kelsen Group. President Jason Fawcett says the company has learned a lot through construction of the first tower.
3: We certainly know that the second tower is going, you know, the construction is going a little easier, a little quicker. The building, we've simplified a few things and we're not changing the layouts as much as we move up, and so that will allow us to open that building a little bit faster.
0: Fawcett says construction timelines on major projects are always challenging, adding that the company did experience some delays compared to original expectations. Meanwhile, work continues on the second tower and a wood frame residential building nearby, both currently targeted for completion in the fall of next year. The broader City Gardens master plan still includes three additional buildings planned for the site. For the latest information throughout your day, go to RadioNL.com. I'll take a look at your weather coming up next.
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0: Looking at a low of 12 with some clearing skies overnight tonight. Some sunny days are expected ahead. Well, tomorrow anyways. Sunny and 28 for your Tuesday. Sun and cloud mix and a high of 31 for your Wednesday. Cloudy skies, 25 on Thursday. Sun and cloud mix, 24 for Friday. And then 19 under a mix of sun and cloud right now in the forecast for Saturday. Currently outside the NL studios in the downtown of Kamloops, it is mostly cloudy and that temperature sitting at about 22 degrees.
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1: I'm Paul James with the latest from the NL Newsroom. Chance for the BC Conservative Caucus to get to know their new leader, figure out what plans she may have for the party moving forward. Elected members of the main opposition getting a chance to sit down with Carolyn Findlay yesterday as part of her first meeting with the caucus since winning the leadership race on Saturday. Findlay narrowly taking down Conservative backroomer Caroline Elliott in Saturday's vote by a margin of just 2%, 51-49. For BC Conservative MLA, Kamloops North Thompson's Ward Stamer, he suggests stability. Good for the group in Victoria.
2: Frankly, I still want to stay in Forest because I think that's probably where my experience lies. And the other part of it is being election ready. We just never know when an election could be called. I mean, it could be called the summer, it could be called in the fall, it could be called in the spring. So I think that's what the new leader was trying to express upon us, is to make sure that we are ready for that. Make sure that we've got all our organization in place. We're comfortable in our critic roles.
1: Stamer says there was no direct discussion, though, about any member of the BC Conservative Caucus stepping down to allow Findlay to run for a seat in the legislature in a by-election. BC's minimum wage increasing today. New report warning that many workers across this province, though, still do not earn enough to cover basic living costs. The report from BC Policy Solutions and Living Wage BC says the new $18.25 minimum wage does remain well below the living minimum calculations in every major community across the province. Here in Kamloops, the living wage pegged at $24.45 per hour. Researchers say about 27% of workers in the city actually earn less than that amount. Report says rising housing, food, and transportation costs continue to widen the gap between wages and affordability across BC. Postal workers giving a thumbs up to a new contract, casting their ballots overwhelmingly to approve a tentative agreement after more than 2 years of labor unrest. The union representing some 55,000 Canada Post employees says they voted more than 85% in favor of the five-year pact, which includes wage increases of 6.5% and 3% in the first 2 years. For the latest information throughout your day, go to RadioNL.com. 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
5: Looking at a low of 12 with some clearing skies overnight tonight. Some sunny days are expected ahead. Well, tomorrow anyways. Sunny and 28 for your Tuesday. Sun and cloud mix and a high of 31 for your Wednesday.

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2: I'm Jeff Andreas with the latest from the NL Newsroom. Southern BC mayors impacted by repeated flooding disasters teaming up to push for long-term infrastructure funding from Ottawa. The communities of Abbotsford, Chilliwack, Hope, Merritt, and Princeton have all launched the West Coast Corridor Resiliency Partnership ahead of the Federation of Canadian Municipalities Conference this week. Mike Getz, mayor of Merritt, says protecting the transportation corridor through Southern BC is critical for the entire country.
3: So, goods can't get to market. Energy can't get to market. It's a vital corridor. It's absolutely vital that it's kept open, and it's absolutely vital that it's protected. And, you know, we live in these communities. Right now in Merritt, we've received permission for 70% of our dike funding, which is great, but all we're doing is building a bathtub until we get the other 30% to cover the upper part. It's just going to flood in behind it.
2: Getz also expressed frustration over what he describes as limited federal follow-through on recovery promises made to flood-affected communities. The group says it hopes a united regional approach will carry more weight with provincial and federal governments moving forward. A chance for the BC Conservative Caucus to get to know their new leader and figure out what plans she may have for the party moving forward. Elected members of the main opposition in Victoria getting a chance to sit down with Carrie Lynn Finlay yesterday as part of her first meeting with the caucus since winning the leadership race on Saturday. Finlay narrowly taking down Conservative backroomer Caroline Elliott in Saturday's vote by a margin of just 2%, 51-49. For BC Conservative MLA Ward Stamer, he suggests stability will be good for the group in Victoria.
4: Frankly, I still want to stay in Forest because I think that's probably where my experience lies. And the other part of it is being election ready. We just never know when an election could be called. I mean, it could be called the summer, it could be called in the fall, it could be called in the spring. So I think that's what the new leader was trying to express upon us, is to make sure that we are ready for that. Make sure that we've got all our organization in place. We're comfortable in our critic roles.
2: Stamer says there was no direct discussion about any member of the BC Conservative Caucus stepping down to allow Finlay to run for a seat in the legislature. Stamer says Finlay will be meeting with individual members of the caucus through today and tomorrow to get a better sense of what she is working with as the party prepares for the resumption of the legislature in the last week of September. A tough night for a man accused of trying to break into an auto dealership in Merritt this past weekend. Blake Dunstall was eventually hit by a taser after he and an alleged partner were discovered milling about on Friday night inside the Murray GM location in downtown Merritt. RCMP alleged Dunstall, who took off on foot before officers arrived at the auto dealer, was said to have been confrontational enough that Mounties felt it was appropriate to use a taser. While Dunstall's alleged accomplice at the auto dealership has been granted bail on break and enter and obstruction, Dunstall himself remains behind bars while he awaits his next court hearings on his charges. Canada-U.S. Trade Minister Dominic LeBlanc is off to Washington tomorrow to meet with U.S. President Donald Trump's trade czar. LeBlanc will be joined by Chief Trade Negotiator Janice Charest in meetings with U.S. Trade Representative Jameson Greer. Greer recently said the Trump administration has significant trade issues with Canada. The United States and Mexico have started formal negotiations on CUSMA, but talks between Ottawa and Washington have yet to begin. Canada Post workers have voted to accept their contract after more than 2 years of labor strife. Jason White with the details.
5: It includes wage increases of 6.5% and 3% in the first 2 years. Canada Post and the union have long sparred over wages and structural changes to the postal service, with workers taking to the picket line on multiple occasions. About 60% of the union board endorsed the deal, but the union's president asked members to reject it. She argued it rolls back rights and compensation. Canada Post's CEO is pleased with the outcome and says it offers a path to restore confidence in the postal system. Jason White, The Canadian Press.
2: And Kamloops residents will have a chance to celebrate the FIFA World Cup right here at home in style. The city has been chosen as a stop on the Canada Celebrates FIFA World Cup 2026 route, with a major fan event planned for Riverside Park on June 18th. The event will feature a live game broadcast on a giant screen, music, cultural performances, food vendors, and interactive soccer activities. The city's event manager, Dushan Magdalen, says the city and local partners are excited to bring the celebration to the tournament capital.
6: We've made a name for ourselves as Canada's tournament capital, and sports are kind of in our blood, so you know, we put our hat in the ring, but really made the case for ourselves, and also the fact that we were committing to, outside of this day, you know, playing all of the games, like, you know, we were really showing we're kind of behind this and excited and wanting it to happen.
2: The event is being organized through a partnership involving the city of Kamloops, Tourism Kamloops, Tecumloops, Tishwemig, and several local sports groups. Officials say more details on performers and programming will be released closer to the event. For the latest information throughout your day, go to RadioNL.com. Weather is next.

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3: Looking at a low of 12 with some clearing skies overnight tonight. Some sunny days are expected ahead. Well, tomorrow anyways. Sunny and 28 for your Tuesday. Sun and cloud mix and a high of 31 for your Wednesday. Cloudy skies, 25 on Thursday. Sun and cloud mix, 24 for Friday. And then 19 under a mix of sun and cloud right now in the forecast for Saturday. Currently outside the NL studios in the downtown of Kamloops, it is mostly cloudy and that temperature sitting at about 22 degrees.
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Here's a song that was featured in the very last episode of Stranger Things, which is officially the most watched series of the 2025 to 2026 season. When Doves Cry, as 10 songs in a row, continues.

0: There's 38 special with Teacher Teacher. Drive home with Drew Ferreira. And if you're still pooped from all the chores you had to do this weekend, would you consider this? A tech startup is offering to clean people's homes for free. But obviously there's a catch. The cleaners would have to wear cameras to catch everything they do so that footage can be used to train the next generation of household robots. Tony Basil coming up to start 10 songs in a row next.
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2: I'm Jeff Andreas with the latest from the NL Newsroom. A new coalition of five southern BC communities is sounding the alarm over the vulnerability of the province's key transportation corridors. The newly announced West Coast Corridor Resiliency Partnership brings together Abbotsford, Chilliwack, Hope, Princeton, and Merritt to push for coordinated investments in flood mitigation and infrastructure resilience. Merritt Mayor Mike Getz says recent comments from Prime Minister Mark Carney about protecting Canada's trade routes reinforced the need for urgent action.
3: When Prime Minister Carney came out and mentioned that Canada needs to be open as a trade route on a corridor that is open from coast to coast, the minute he said that, I said to myself, well, we have a weakness. You're only as strong as your weakest link, and the weakest link at this point is this corridor, basically from Merritt through Princeton all the way down to Vancouver, especially Abbotsford, when it's flooded now twice in 4 years.
2: The group says repeated flood events in 2021 and again in 2025 exposed major weaknesses in BC's transportation and supply chain system. Getz says the mayor's plan to take a united message to federal leaders during this week's Federation of Canadian Municipalities Conference in Edmonton. The partnership is also advocating for stronger protections for energy, agriculture, and trade corridors across southern BC. Canada-U.S. Trade Minister Dominic LeBlanc off to Washington tomorrow to meet with U.S. President Donald Trump's trade czar. LeBlanc will be joined by Chief Trade Negotiator Janice Charest in meetings with U.S. Trade Representative Jameson Greer. Greer recently said the Trump administration has significant trade issues with Canada. The United States and Mexico have agreed to start formal negotiations on CUSMA, but talks between Ottawa and Washington have yet to begin. Canada Post's drawn-out saga of collective bargaining and rotating strikes has come to a close. Postal workers have given an overwhelming thumbs-up to a new five-year contract. The union's president had urged members to reject the offer, arguing it rolls back rights and compensation. Canada Post CEO Doug Ettinger says the vote's outcome and the new deal offers a path to restoring confidence in the postal system. And health officials in BC say invasive mosquitoes carrying a virus linked to rare cases of encephalitis have been detected in the Sea to Sky region north of Vancouver. The discovery follows an investigation launched after three children developed encephalitis in the area in 2024. Researchers found two mosquito species carrying the California serogroup virus, which can cause brain swelling and meningitis in humans. One of the species detected was the northern health mosquito, an invasive species native to parts of Africa, Asia, and Europe. Officials say virus levels were low when the risk of serious illness remains low. There were 15 known cases of the virus in BC between 2009 and 2024, with no reported cases in the Sea to Sky corridor last year. Health experts say the findings will help improve monitoring and response efforts, as climate change may increase exposure to mosquitoes in the future. For the latest information throughout your day, go to radionl.com. I'll take a look at your weather coming up next.
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2: Looking at a low of 12 with some clearing skies overnight tonight. Some sunny days are expected ahead. Well, tomorrow anyways. Sunny and 28 for your Tuesday. Sun and cloud mix and a high of 31 for your Wednesday. Cloudy skies, 25 on Thursday. Sun and cloud mix, 24 for Friday. And then 19 under a mix of sun and cloud right now in the forecast for Saturday. Currently outside the NL studios in the downtown of Kamloops, it is mostly cloudy and that temperature sitting at about 22 degrees.
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Backrooms made $81 million this weekend, making Kane Parsons the youngest director to ever top the domestic box office at 20 years old. Previous record was 27. We have movie music from Kenny Loggins for you. After Blondie, this is One Way or Another.

0: till 6, 10 a.m.
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1: I'm Jeff Andreas with your major news to 4 o'clock. Five southern BC communities joining forces in hopes of securing stronger federal support for flood mitigation and transportation infrastructure protection. The communities of Abbotsford, Chilliwack, Hope, Princeton, and Merritt have officially launched the West Coast Corridor Resiliency Partnership, a coalition focused on protecting major transportation, trade, and energy corridors following repeated flooding disasters in recent years. Merritt Mayor Mike Getz says the mayors realized they would have more success working together rather than independently.
2: Mayor Simons, Mayor Popov, Mayor Smith, myself, and Mayor Coyne, we've all experienced the same thing, and we're all in this corridor. So I got a hold of them and said, hey, you know what? Maybe we should speak together, all five of us as one voice, pushing towards flood mitigation, Q200 level flood management, filling promises that were made 4 years ago that haven't been filled, reclaiming or reinstating our DMAF requests that were denied, and working together as one solid group.
1: The group plans to advocate for long-term infrastructure investment during this week's Federation of Canadian Municipalities Conference in Edmonton. Getz says the transportation corridor through southern BC remains vulnerable after major highway washouts during the atmospheric river disaster in 2021. The partnership will also focus on flood mitigation, climate adaptation, and protecting supply chains critical to BC and the rest of Canada. A Raleigh home has been destroyed by an overnight fire, but firefighters say the occupants escaped safely thanks to working smoke alarms. Kamloops Fire Rescue was called to Beachview Place at about 12:30 this morning for what was initially reported as a fully involved structure fire. Four engines and 16 firefighters responded to the second alarm call. Platoon Chief Ken Hart says crews were able to contain the blaze to the home itself, preventing it from spreading to nearby properties or surrounding parkland. Firefighters remained on scene until about 6:30, with relief crews then taking over to monitor for hotspots. No injuries were reported and neighboring homes were not damaged. Hart says the two residents were awakened by their smoke alarms and made it out safely, highlighting the importance of maintaining working smoke detectors. The cause of the fire remains under investigation and the property is considered a total loss. Investigators and fire prevention staff are expecting to remain on scene throughout the day today. Two men are facing charges after an alleged break and enter at a Merritt car dealership Friday evening. Merritt RCMP say officers were called to Murray GM on Nicola Avenue just before 6:30 Friday night about reports of a man forcing his way into the business. Police say two suspects were located at the scene. One man was detained without incident, while the second was arrested after allegedly leaving the dealership building. Mounties say the second suspect became combative during the arrest, prompting officers to deploy a taser before taking him into custody. He was taken to hospital with what police describe as non-life-threatening injuries. 30-year-old Blake Dunstall, charged with break and enter and obstructing a peace officer, he remains in custody awaiting a bail hearing. Maynard McRae, charged with break and enter, and has been released pending a future court date. A new but also familiar face in charge of the BC Conservative Party getting her first chance to meet directly with those who she hopes to lead into the next election. Carrie Lynn Findlay, former Conservative MP from South Surrey, taking time to meet with her new caucus in Vancouver yesterday afternoon, less than a day after securing the leadership of the BC Conservative Party. Findlay narrowly squeezing out a victory over Caroline Elliott in the fourth round of voting by a percentage margin of 51-49. Kamloops North Thompson MLA Ward Stamer was part of the caucus session yesterday afternoon in Vancouver and says for Findlay it was a get-to-know-you session for the most part.
3: She's planning on meeting everybody one-on-one for, you know, 20 minutes, half an hour, just to get to know everybody and understand, you know, the portfolios that they're in, if they'd like to be able to remain in those portfolios, if there's any, you know, positives, negatives, things that she can help out with. And then once she talks to everybody, then she'll put together a new leadership team.
1: Findlay coming through as the winner of the BC Conservative leadership vote after drawing support from the party's more right-leaning base. Findlay emerging as the winner on Saturday after downing four other candidates, including Kamloops Centre MLA Peter Milibar, who would end up placing fifth in the contest as the more conservative base of the party would turn out in the vote. A new report released ahead of the minimum wage increase, which takes effect today, says more than 775,000 workers across BC still earn less than a living wage in their communities. The provincial minimum wage rising to $18.25 an hour as of June the 1st. But researchers with BC Policy Solutions and Living Wage BC say the increase still falls well short of what many people need to get by. In Kamloops, the living wage is now calculated to be $24.45 an hour. The report says roughly 17,300 workers in the city earn less than that amount. Senior economist Aglika Ivanova speaking with Radio NL saying that the problem continues to worsen as basic costs rise, faster than inflation.
4: We have seen the cost of basics, the cost of food, the cost of shelter, and now the cost of transportation are going up a lot faster than general inflation. So when we tie minimum wages to general inflation, you know, there is a widening gap between what actually people are spending their money on.
1: The report says one-third of workers across BC now earn below a living wage, with women and racialized workers disproportionately affected. Canada Post workers have voted to accept their contract after more than 2 years of labor strife. Jason White with the details.
5: It includes wage increases of 6.5% and 3% in the first 2 years. Canada Post and the union have long sparred over wages and structural changes to the postal service, with workers taking to the picket line on multiple occasions. About 60% of the union board endorsed the deal, but the union's president asked members to reject it. She argued it rolls back rights and compensation. Canada Post's CEO is pleased with the outcome and says it offers a path to restore confidence in the postal system. Jason White, The Canadian Press.
1: Nearly half of Canadians believe the country is taking in too many immigrants. This is according to a poll commissioned late last year by the federal government. David Baxter with the details.
6: 47% of respondents to a poll commissioned by Ottawa say that too many immigrants are coming to Canada, while 38% say it's the right amount. This is a decline from government public opinion research conducted in late 2024, where 54% said that too many immigrants were coming. However, this year's numbers do change when respondents were told that plans to admit 380,000 permanent residents this year is equal to about 1% of the total population. Only 34% of respondents said that that was too many immigrants, while 43% said that's about the right amount. This phone survey was conducted between November 12th and December 4th, 2025, and was added to the government's publicly available opinion research portal last month. David Baxter, The Canadian Press, Ottawa.
1: Residents are officially moving into the Trillium Tower at the City Gardens development in downtown Kamloops. The 24-story tower is the first major residential building completed as part of the multi-phase City Gardens project being developed by Kelsen Group. Company President Jason Fawcett spoke to Radio NL and says roughly 20 homeowners have already moved in over the last couple of weeks.
7: It is a great achievement for us to be able to open the doors and start having the first homeowners move in, and there's about 20 now. And it's been a couple of weeks, but after 4 years of construction, a lot of hard work, and a few years of planning before it.
1: Kelsen Group says the first group of buyers includes downsizers, first-time buyers, and investors, with most purchasers coming directly from the city of Kamloops itself. The company says move-ins will continue throughout the summer, with sales efforts ramping up again for the remaining unsold units. Construction also continues on the project's second residential tower, which is expected to open in the fall of next year. Kamloops is getting in on the excitement of the FIFA World Cup. The city has been selected as one of 35 communities across the country to host a stop on the Canada Celebrates FIFA World Cup 2026 tour. The free event will take place on June 18th at Riverside Park and will include live match viewing, music, cultural performances, and soccer activities for all ages. Event manager with the city, Dushan Magdalene, says Kamloops is thrilled to be hosting this event.
8: They're bringing a bunch of resources, so there's these interactive soccer kind of games and things, and then, you know, their sponsors are coming in a big way, so I think Molson's there, and then there's just a lot of like photo opportunity pieces, and then they're, you know, big truck with a big stage is coming in.
1: Tourism Kamloops says the event reinforces the city's reputation as Canada's tournament capital. In addition to the June 18th celebration, Riverside Park will also host public World Cup watch parties throughout the entire tournament from June 11th to July 19th. For the latest information throughout your day, go to RadioNL.com. Weather is coming up next.
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1: Cloudy skies before clearing up late this evening, looking at a low of 12 degrees overnight. Sunny for the day on Tuesday, maybe becoming a bit of a mix of sun and cloud by later tomorrow afternoon. High of 28. Midweek on Wednesday, cloudy skies and a 30% chance of showers in the forecast now. 27 degrees your high. Cloudy and 25 on Thursday. Sun and cloud mix, 24 to close out the week on Friday. And then right now for Saturday, looking at a mix of sun and cloud and a high of 19. Let's go around the region and look at current temperatures. We'll start down on on the coast in Vancouver. It's 21 there right now, 16 in Vernon, 28 in Lillooet, 17 in Blue River, 20 degrees in Clearwater, 15 in Salmon Arm in the Shuswap, 18 in Merritt in the Nicola Valley, Ashcroft and Cache Creek right now at about 26 degrees. Barrier at 19 in Logan Lake. It is 16. The Village at Some Peaks at 11. While right now outside the NL studios in the downtown of Kamloops, we got mostly cloudy skies and the temperature at 21 degrees. John Keena, sports next, and he'll take a look at the Stanley Cup Finals, which get underway tomorrow. John told me to say that. Details on that and more next.
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14: Good afternoon. I'm John Keane from the NL Sports Desk. You know, some in Kamloops calling it the Stanley Cup Final. Well, we are at least. Logan Stankoven and the Carolina Hurricanes will open up the best of seven for Lord Stanley tomorrow night on home ice against the Vegas Golden Knights. Stankoven ready for the moment as the puck drops at 5 o'clock tomorrow.
15: It's very exciting. Very grateful to be in this position and opportunity, and just don't want to take it for granted. So excited for the day.
14: His 9 playoff goals sit third in the playoffs behind Vegas forwards Brett Howden and Pavel Dorofeev. 23-year-old Stankoven's already played in 47 Stanley Cup playoff games the past 3 seasons. Well, Brendan Gallagher, longest-serving Montreal Canadian, says he will be moving on from the only NHL franchise he's ever known. Gallagher delivered an emotional farewell as the Canadians cleaned out their lockers following a third-round playoff exit.
16: No, it's pretty clear. I'll be kind of moving on here, but, you know, incredibly. Sorry. No, I'm just very fortunate.
14: 34-year-old winger from Edmonton has spent 14 seasons in Montreal, but says, quote, he's ready to find a new home, end quote, in the NHL after seeing his role diminished on what is a young, rising team. Let's talk baseball. Kamloops Northpaws on the road now for 6 straight this week. Following a tough opening weekend for the Paws, they lost all 3 at home to Corvallis on the weekend, including 2 losses in extra innings. Coach Riley Jepson, though, not overly concerned.
17: Don't panic, and it's going to get better.
14: Northpaws are in Ridgefield, Washington now for 3 against the Raptors starting tomorrow night. Then into Wenatchee for a trio against the Apple Sox. Kamloops' next home game will be next Tuesday of next week against Port Angeles. Well, they're willing to work together. City of Kamloops aware of scheduling conflicts with the BC Lions training camp next spring. With the season starting 2 weeks earlier, training camp would also be bumped ahead. And they would conflict with the Lions, though, using the TCC and the dorms with the students still on campus. City of Kamloops Cultural Services and Events Manager Dushan Magdalene says both sides want to find a resolution.
18: Yeah, that's the sense we have as well, is that they're wanting to come back, and we're wanting to have them back.
14: Magdalene says they'll work with TRU first to see what arrangements can be made. Failing that, the Lions may be forced into a hotel for the start of camp. The Lions have made Kamloops their training camp home dating back to 2010. Well, who knew chasing a Frisbee could land you in a world championship in Spain? Well, that's the reality for 19-year-old Kamloops ultimate Frisbee enthusiast Gage Andrelik.
19: Couldn't stop playing. It just like made me want to practice every day. I loved it so much.
14: He's cracked Canada's under-20 team as they head to Worlds in July. When he heard he made that team,
19: I was like beyond happy. I was like ecstatic.
14: And it appears there's 2 top teams on a collision course.
19: Canada is usually expected to get second. The U.S. usually gets first, but we'll see about it this year.
14: Gage has been fundraising for the cost of the trip and making the Canadian squad. A GoFundMe page has raised about $3,000 of the $10,000 goal. You can find that page under Team Canada Gage at GoFundMe to make a donation. Hey, Kamloops Venom starting to get it going. After a slow start, the junior lacrosse team has won back-to-back games, improving now to 4-6. Kieran T-Ball scored 6 goals in a weekend 20-15 win over the South Okanagan Flames. Next action for the Venom is Wednesday when they host the North Okanagan Reapers at Memorial. That's NL Sports. I'm John Keane.
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21: Big news for the Canadian Football League yesterday as Commissioner Stu announced a new streaming deal with DAZN. The new 6-year agreement, which gives the online streaming platform the exclusive rights to a Saturday night game, is reportedly worth $500 million to the league. Doing the math, that's $9.25 million per team per year, which, by the way, is on top of what the league gets from its other rights holder in TSN. There are some that will complain about the $25 per month streaming fee and will refuse to get on board, but in reality, it's probably more about principle than cost. After all, if you do the math, just cut out one Starbucks latte a week and you'll probably come out ahead. For the Lions Huddle, I'm Bob the Moj Marjanovic.
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23: First pitch swinging, drives it to right. It is over!
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25: Canada Post workers have overwhelmingly approved a new 5-year contract ending more than 2 years of labor disputes. The union says more than 85% of its 55,000 members voted in favor of the agreement. Conservative leader Pierre Poilievre says Prime Minister Mark Carney is avoiding accountability after new data showed Canada's economy contracted for a second straight quarter. Members of Montreal's Congolese community say new Ebola-related travel restrictions have disrupted plans and left some unable to return to Canada. An international student from the Democratic Republic of the Congo says she was prevented from returning to Montreal while vacationing in France, despite not having been in Congo for nearly a year. On the markets, the S&P-TSX Composite Index was down 34 points. The S&P 500 Index was up 19 points. The NASDAQ Composite was up 114 points. Oil was up $4.80 U.S. per barrel. Gold was down $86.70 U.S. an ounce. And the Canadian dollar traded for 72.27 cents U.S. compared with 72.47 cents on Friday. From the Canadian Press Business Desk, I'm David Augustine.
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1: I'm Jeff Andreas with the latest from the NL Newsroom. Federal Conservative leader Pierre Poilievre is backing new BC Conservative leader Carrie Lynn Findlay, saying she can help make the province more affordable and safer. However, former BC Conservative MLAs Amelia Boultby and Eleanor Sturco argue that Findlay's leadership could further polarize provincial politics. Boultby says Findlay's victory signals a shift towards a more right-wing populist direction within the party, while Sturco says many are looking for an alternative that avoids political extremes. Findlay won the party leadership Saturday, succeeding former leader John Rustad. A new coalition of five southern BC communities is sounding the alarm over the vulnerability of the province's key transportation corridors. The newly announced West Coast Corridor Resiliency Partnership, bringing together Abbotsford, Chilliwack, Hope, Princeton, and Merritt to push for coordinated investments in flood mitigation and infrastructure resilience. Merritt Mayor Mike Getz says recent comments from Prime Minister Mark Carney about protecting Canada's trade routes reinforced the need for urgent action.
2: When Prime Minister Carney came out and mentioned that Canada needs to be open as a trade route on a corridor that is open from coast to coast, the minute he said that, I said to myself, well, we have a weakness. You're only as strong as your weakest link, and the weakest link at this point is this corridor, basically from Merritt through Princeton all the way down to Vancouver, especially Abbotsford, when it's flooded now twice in 4 years.
1: The group says repeated flooding events in 2021 and again in 2025 exposed major weaknesses in BC's transportation and supply chain systems. Getz says the mayor's plan to take a united message to federal leaders during this week's Federation of Canadian Municipalities conference in Edmonton. The partnership is also advocating for stronger protections for energy, agriculture, and trade corridors across southern BC. Canada Post and the Postal Workers Union will soon sign a five-year contract after an overwhelming thumbs-up from employees. The union, for some 55,000 Canada Post employees, says more than four in five members voted in favor. The Crown Corporation says the two retroactive agreements will expire on January 31, 2029. Postal Union President Jan Simpson told members the focus now shifts to preparing for the next round of bargaining and mobilize against what she called government attacks on Canada's public postal service. For the latest information throughout your day, go to RadioNL.com. I'll take a look at your weather coming up next.
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1: Looking at a low of 12 with some clearing skies overnight tonight. Some sunny days are expected ahead. Well, tomorrow anyways. Sunny and 28 for your Tuesday. Sun and cloud mix and a high of 31 for your Wednesday. Cloudy skies, 25 on Thursday. Sun and cloud mix, 24 for Friday. And then 19 under a mix of sun and cloud right now in the forecast for Saturday. Currently outside the NL studios in the downtown of Kamloops, it is mostly cloudy and that temperature sitting at about 22 degrees.
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Happy to report that things are going really well on the Triumph reunion tour. In a new interview, Rick Emmett says, every night it gets better. It just keeps resonating and growing. We're going to play some Triumph after Mary J. Blige. This is Family Affair, as 10 songs in a row continues.

I should check and see if we have Lady Marmalade in the library. That's a fun tune. It was on this day 25 years ago when Moulin Rouge was released in theaters, starring Nicole Kidman and Ewan McGregor. Here's some movie music from Dirty Dancing, Eric Carmen. This is Hungry Eyes.

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1: I'm Jeff Andreas with the latest from the NL Newsroom. Southern BC mayors impacted by repeated flooding disasters teaming up to push for long-term infrastructure funding from Ottawa. The communities of Abbotsford, Chilliwack, Hope, Merritt, and Princeton have all launched the West Coast Corridor Resiliency Partnership ahead of the Federation of Canadian Municipalities Conference this week. Mike Getz, mayor of Merritt, says protecting the transportation corridor through Southern BC is critical for the entire country.
2: So, goods can't get to market. Energy can't get to market. It's a vital corridor. It's absolutely vital that it's kept open, and it's absolutely vital that it's protected. And, you know, we live in these communities. Right now in Merritt, we've received permission for 70% of our dike funding, which is great, but all we're doing is building a bathtub until we get the other 30% to cover the upper part. It's just going to flood in behind it.
1: Getz also expressed frustration over what he describes as limited federal follow-through on recovery promises made to flood-affected communities. The group says it hopes a united regional approach will carry more weight with provincial and federal governments moving forward. A chance for the BC Conservative Caucus to get to know their new leader and figure out what plans she may have for the party moving forward. Elected members of the main opposition in Victoria getting a chance to sit down with Carrie Lynn Finlay yesterday as part of her first meeting with the caucus since winning the leadership race on Saturday. Finlay narrowly taking down Conservative backroomer Caroline Elliott in Saturday's vote by a margin of just 2%, 51-49. For BC Conservative MLA Ward Stamer, he suggests stability will be good for the group in Victoria.
3: Frankly, I still want to stay in Forest because I think that's probably where my experience lies. And the other part of it is being election ready. We just never know when an election could be called. I mean, it could be called the summer, it could be called in the fall, it could be called in the spring. So I think that's what the new leader was trying to express upon us, is to make sure that we are ready for that. Make sure that we've got all our organization in place. We're comfortable in our critic roles.
1: Stamer says there was no direct discussion about any member of the BC Conservative Caucus stepping down to allow Finlay to run for a seat in the legislature. Stamer says Finlay will be meeting with individual members of the caucus through today and tomorrow to get a better sense of what she is working with as the party prepares for the resumption of the legislature in the last week of September. A tough night for a man accused of trying to break into an auto dealership in Merritt this past weekend. Blake Dunstall was eventually hit by a taser after he and an alleged partner were discovered milling about on Friday night inside the Murray GM location in downtown Merritt. RCMP alleged Dunstall, who took off on foot before officers arrived at the auto dealer, was said to have been confrontational enough that Mounties felt it was appropriate to use a taser. While Dunstall's alleged accomplice at the auto dealership has been granted bail on break and enter and obstruction, Dunstall himself remains behind bars while he awaits his next court hearings on his charges. Canada-U.S. Trade Minister Dominic LeBlanc is off to Washington tomorrow to meet with U.S. President Donald Trump's trade czar. LeBlanc will be joined by Chief Trade Negotiator Janice Charest in meetings with U.S. Trade Representative Jameson Greer. Greer recently said the Trump administration has significant trade issues with Canada. The United States and Mexico have started formal negotiations on CUSMA, but talks between Ottawa and Washington have yet to begin. Canada Post workers have voted to accept their contract after more than 2 years of labor strife. Jason White with the details.